0: And White will trot down to first base, and Cutter Boggs will come to the plate. Boggs just under 400 on the average this year, 396. 25 runs driven in. Carvelli ready from the stretch and delivers. Boggs swings and hits it foul up the first base side.
1: Second sophomore to bat. Will Height was a sophomore, and so is Boggs.
0: The 0-1. In the air, left field, shallow. Backing up is O'Mara. It's the shortstop, Schaefer, calling everybody off to make the catch for the first out. Sam Barnett will come to the plate.
1: Go back to Tyler Wilhite for a second, because you don't usually see those kind of numbers, Dave, from your leadoff hitter. But much like Derek Bowen, certainly Kendrick Epling likes to get that better hitter right off the bat.
0: Sam Barnett will be the batter. One on, one out here in the first. Runner bluffs the steal, and the pitch taken inside by Barnett. Will Height, 27 stolen bases on the year. And this is a Shady Spring team that has stolen 133 on the season.
1: That's not bad.
0: They might like to run a little bit.
1: Yeah.
0: Now Will Height shortens up as Carvelli throws over the lefty.
1: Of course, as we mentioned, they're all young, so they ought to be able to run. You know? It's not like you and I out there.
0: One ball and no strikes. Another throw over. And Carvelli very aware of Will Height's prowess out on the base paths. Will Height takes off for second. Good jump throw down from Destito. Not nearly in time. And it's stolen base number 28. Got a great jump.
1: Love those slides where you come in, you slide, you end up standing up. In case that throw gets away, you're ready to go. You're not lying on the base out there.
0: Is that how you did it back in the day?
1: Oh, that's exactly. It reminded me so much. What a flashback that was.
0: The pitch from Carvelli's over the outside corner. Two balls and a strike.
1: Played a lot of softball, slow pitch softball when I was growing up.
0: Mm-hmm.
1: We've always played in shorts. You think I'm sliding in shorts?
0: No.
1: Well, there were no artificial surfaces.
0: 2-1 pitch is a fastball that just missed the zone. 3-1.
1: It was dirt and rocks, and mostly rocks.
0: My two favorite words, running the bases, courtesy runner.
1: Yeah, exactly. These are nice.
0: Three balls and a strike to Sam Barnett. Runner out at second base is Tyler Wilhite. Carvelli pauses and pitches, and that pitch misses down for ball four. So two walks here in the inning. A couple of Tigers on base for Eli Naylor, the catcher, coming up.
1: Xavier Carvelli looked in at his catcher and said, where was that questioning? He thought it was pretty close to being a strike.
0: Just a bit low, says the home plate umpire, and this is the only opinion that matters. And now I think we're going to get a runner for the pitcher here, Barnett. It'll be Kyle Millay, courtesy running for the pitcher, Sam Barnett. Carvelli back to work now. Naylor at the plate, hitting 282. 34 runs driven in. A couple of runners on base, and he takes a call and strike.
1: Millay out at first is a ninth grader. Young, young team for the Shady Spring Tigers.
0: Nothing and one on Eli Taylor. At the belt, Carvelli ready to the plate, and a swing and a miss on a changeup. And it's 0-2.
1: Had him a little fooled on that one, thinking fastball, and got the really slow one in there. Well ahead of it.
0: About 10 miles an hour difference between that fastball and that off-speed pitch. Nothing and two on Naylor. Runner breaks for third, swing and a miss, strikeout, and now they've got two runners hung up out between first and second. Destito chasing the runner back to first. They'll throw to first. Now over to third. Everybody's safe. Will Height had taken off for third. It looked like they were going to double steal. Then Will Height stopped. Malay at first got hung up between first and second. Destito did the right thing. He ran at the runner out at second, but then Lowther, instead of trying to get the runner in between first and second, tried to throw across the diamond, and nobody's out.
1: And they had Malay dead to right. He had nowhere to go.
0: So Naylor struck out, by the way, in all of that chaos.
1: 16 pitches so far in this inning for Carvelli of Robert C. Byrd. He seems frustrated walking around on the mound.
0: I don't think he likes the strike zone all that much.
1: I don't think he does either.
0: He's had a couple borderline pitches, and they have not gone his way.
1: Boy, those things you just have to put behind you and get back on the rubber and say, okay, he's got the zone, I've got to hit it.
0: Yep. Noah Fox will be the batter with runners at the corners and two away. Fox takes first pitch off the outside corner, 1-0. 297 average, 17 runs driven in, six doubles for the junior third baseman. Destito sets the target, and the pitch is down. Two balls and no strikes to Noah Fox. Two and nothing, Carvelli sets, runner breaks for second base. The pitch is in there, call and strike, and Robert C. Byrd will allow Malay to move up to second uncontested. Two runners in scoring position here for Fox, the 2-1 pitch, outside 3-1.
1: That one at 83 on the gun.
0: Carvelli's 3-1 offering. Swing and a miss, 3-2. Got him on a breaking ball, and the count is full.
1: That breaking ball had dropped down about 7 miles an hour, 76 miles an hour on that gun out in left field.
0: Full count, 3 balls, 2 strikes, 2 outs. Carvelli to the plate, and it's spoiled away by Fox. Carvelli has really labored here in the first inning. Another 3-2 pitch. Fouled away again at the plate by Fox. Just caught a piece of it to stay alive. Now we'll re-rack it. Carvelli works from the third base side of the rubber. Another 3-2. That's outside, ball four. Third walk of the inning issued by Carvelli. And the Tigers have him loaded.
1: And pitch number 24 here in the bottom of the first inning. I think definitely, and here we go. I was going to say Derek Bowen is probably soon going to have to go out and have a talk with his young pitcher. I think just to settle him down. And, you know, he's more frustrated with the zone of the strike zone than he is anything else.
0: Three walks here in the inning for Xavier Carvelli, the senior for Robert C. Byrd. Byrd this year, tough schedule, 6 losses to teams that qualified for the state tournament. Split a series with intra-county rival Bridgeport this year. Head coach Derek Bowen comes out, gets the whole infield together, claps his hands, and heads back to the dugout. Shady Spring trying to make Robert C. Byrd pay for 3 walks here in the inning. It'll be Colin Smith, the junior first baseman, at the plate. 364 hitter. 23 RBI. Bases loaded. First pitch on the way, and he swings and misses.

0: Coach Kendrick Appling did not agree. But he can disagree all he wants. He's out. Robert C. Byrd gets the play at the plate, and the inning comes to an end. No runs, no hits, two runners left on base after a complete inning. No score between Robert C. Byrd and Shady Spring. This is High School Championship Baseball on Metro News, the voice of West Virginia.
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0: Top of the second inning, and Jackson Maglowski will lead off for Robert C. Byrd. Maglowski, a left-hander, 416 average on the season, and the first pitch from Sam Barnett is outside, ball one. The 1-0. Stays in the same spot. Two balls, no strikes to Maglowski.
3: Four home run on the season, seven doubles, 40 RBI.
0: The lefty waggles the bat, waits for the pitch, and takes a rip, fouls it straight back. How about the aggressiveness of Kendrick Appling there in the bottom of the first? Got two outs, you got your best player at first base. Trying to steal home. That pitch hit hard, but on the ground right at Levesque. He'll pick it up. Throw over to first, or Claypool, rather, and there is one away.
3: And he made that close.
0: Hustling down the line. 4-3 put out to start the top of the second inning. And now Anderson Levesque will be the batter for Robert C. Byrd. .283 hitter, 22 runs batted in. Right-hander at the plate facing Sam Barnett. First pitch swinging, fouls it toward the first third base dugout.
3: I like the aggressiveness of the Flying Eagles of Robert C. Byrd. They come up and they're swinging.
0: No balls and a strike. Levesque takes up high, a ball. That is one thing I have never understood, why more players don't come up and take a rip at that first pitch. A lot of times it's going to be right there.
3: Usually going to be the best pitch you're going to see all at bat.
0: Sure, this one hit back up the middle off the fist. White, the shortstop, fields in front of second. Throw to first just in time. Levesque sprinting down the line, just about a half step short.
3: Seems like Shady Spring takes their time getting to the ball and fielding it, but boy, they all have rifled arms to get it over to first in time.
0: I guess if you got that kind of an arm,
3: yeah,
0: you can take your time,
3: take
0: right?
3: Take your time, exactly.
0: Two up, two down. Owen O'Mara is the batter, the senior third baseman. And he takes off the outside corner, ball one. O'Mara hitting .278. 1-0 pitch off his fist and foul. Count even, a ball and a strike.
3: If you want to know what the ballpark is all about, you should have been here when it was raining earlier today. There were kids just playing in the grassy area. I mean, soaking wet. Having a great time.
0: Up and in. Two balls and a strike. You can do that when you're that age.
3: When you're that
0: age. You don't
3: age,
0: really care.
3: Two little boys were chasing each other, rolling down the hill.

0: 2-1 pitch off the plate, low, three balls and a strike. For some reason, people tend to frown upon that when we do that, Fred.
1: I don't understand. Well, they don't have to worry about me doing that. Those days, way behind me.
0: Hey, let me tell you, if I'm rolling down the hill, it was not intentional.
1: No, I fell, I guarantee you, and can't get up, you know?
0: Three balls and a strike, 2-0 Mara. Two outs here in the top of the second. Barnett winds and deals, and he misses upstairs, a two-out walk. Just like the first inning, back-to-back ground balls and then a two-out walk. The inning extended for Reed Lowther. Lowther, the first baseman, a junior, 2.06 average. Stands right on top of the plate, both feet, toes touching the inside of the batter's box. Takes a rip at the first pitch, fouls it back.
1: He's come on late in the season for Derek Bowen. He only has 68 at-bats coming into this tournament. Compare that to 112 by Schaefer. So he's come on and found his way into the lineup.
0: The 0-1. On the ground to the shortstop. Will Height will flip over to second, and the inning is over. No runs, no hits, no runners left. We've played an inning and a half, and we have no score. Shady Spring and Robert C. Burb. This is High School Championship Baseball on Metro News, the voice of West Virginia.
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0: Colin Smith, Jacob Claypool, and Spencer Morgan are the scheduled hitters for Shady Spring in the home half of the sixth inning. No score so far. Smith hitting 364, 23 runs driven in, 7 doubles, 2 home runs on the year. Takes up and away, ball 1. The 1-0 pitch, chop foul up the third base side. I will tell you, Fred, Shady Spring might be the chattiest team we've heard so far.
1: They do keep the, the spirits up.
0: I was going to say enthusiasm,
1: well, okay.
0: But okay.
1: Yeah, same thing.
0: 1-1 pitch up high, a ball. 2 balls and a strike to Colin Smith.
1: 76 miles per hour that time by the left-hander.
0: 2-1, swing and a miss. And the count is even at 2-2. Carvelli with the break-even pitch. A called strike 3 on the inside corner, 1 away.
1: Pitch number 31 from Carvelli.
0: Second strikeout for Carvelli this evening. One down on the top of the second for Jacob Claypool. Claypool, a 267 average, 19 runs driven in, a double, 3 triples. And a threat to steal if he gets on base. First pitch is taking a called strike. The 0-1. A bit high. One ball, one strike.
1: They don't agree with you, Dave.
0: The 1-1 offering. Fastball high. Two balls and a strike to Claypool. The 2-1 from Carvelli. Woo, back behind the head of Claypool. 3-1.
1: Let me tell you how smart that was. He brought the bat down with him when he bent over. Don't leave it up there where that ball might hit it and be a strike on you.
0: Three balls and a strike. Carvelli to the plate. And the pitch misses inside. Ball four. Fourth walk issued by Xavier Carvelli. Spencer Morgan, the senior, will be at the plate. One of the few seniors on this Shady Spring roster.
4: Now back to the Tigers, number 15, Spencer Morgan.
1: I'll bet Jacob Claypool has been hit many times at the plate. He took off more equipment when he was going to run down the first. Elbow guard, there was an ankle guard.
0: Carvelli gives him a look, comes to the plate, and a big rip of the first pitch by Morgan, 0-1. He was out in front of that breaking ball. No balls and a strike. Now he squares the bunt, takes the bat back, and will take a ball inside.
1: This is technically day number 3 of this state tournament. And this is the first time I've been to Jack Cook Field. If you have not been, it's on the campus of Marshall University on 3rd Avenue on 21st Street. Please, do yourself a favor. Beautiful, beautiful facility. They have done an amazing job. Being a broadcaster, I love the broadcasting studios we have. But, I mean, it's just a beautiful setting, Dave.
0: Ball and a strike. Carvelli to the plates. Pitch fouled away.
1: They're doing a lot of things around here, though, you know? You look around and, wow.
0: You got the cybersecurity building going up over by Hal Greer and 4th. And, of course, for years, Marshall played
1: anywhere
0: they could find a field.
1: You're right.
0: And to finally have a home field for this program's been outstanding. Chopped down in front of the plate. Carvelli will come off the mound. His only option is to see if that ball will trickle foul, and it will not. It dies just inside the third base line, and an infield hit for Spencer Morgan. That was the only thing Carvelli could do.
1: He played it exactly the way he had to, just well placed. Sometimes it will spin foul. That time it chose not to.
0: So two on, one out, and the number 9 hitter, Caden Lester, will stand in.
1: And that goes down as a hard hit single.
0: Hey, and the stat book looks just as good as a frozen rope to right field, right?
1: It does.
0: Throw back to second. So what does Kendrick Epling have up his sleeves here? Try to move the runners with his number 9 hitter, a sophomore, at the plate. He was aggressive in the first inning. Carvelli to the plate. Lester squares, and he takes the ball outside.
1: Good runner on third. I'll bet we don't see him stealing home. We're going to bet. Pitch number 42 already, and we're in the bottom of the second.
0: Carvelli has labored through these first two innings. The pitch, another square attempt, and this is butted foul at the plate. One ball and one strike to Caden Lester. Lowther, the first baseman, way down the line. Lester squares to bunt and again takes the ball outside in the dirt. 2-1. Tyler Wilhite waiting on deck. Lester shows bunt, gets it down this time, rolls it right up the third baseline. Coming off the mound to field is Carvelli. No play at first base. Everybody's safe. Carvelli looked at third.
1: Much too long.
0: Absolutely. And by the time he turned around to throw to first, Lester was already there. Bases are loaded, one out, and your best hitter coming to the plate in Tyler Wilhite.
1: Catcher for Robert Seabird, Destito, is out to the mound to talk to his pitcher, Xavier Carvelli. Kendrick Epling comes in to speak to his hitter, Tyler Wilhite.
0: Wilhite walked, stole two bases, and then was caught trying to steal home in the first inning. He's at the plate with a huge opportunity here. Bases loaded, just one away. The corners are up. Middle is back, hoping to turn two. Carvelli pitches. Hit on the ground, left side. This is through into left field for a base hit. One run will score. Morgan being waved around third. He will score a two RBI single for Tyler Wilhite, and the Tigers are on the board 2-0.
1: Seeing eye single by Tyler Wilhite. Right between the hole at third and short. Diving try by the third baseman for RCB. He just could not get there. Owen Amara. And two runs are in. Runner still at first and second, and only one down in the inning.
0: And Cutter Boggs will be the batter. He's 0 for 1. Boggs takes a rip at the first pitch and pops this up. The shortstop Schaefer backing up into shallow left will make the play for the second out of the inning. Two away. Sam Barnett, the pitcher, will stand in. He walked in his first plate appearance.
1: Where's the big knee brace on that right knee?
0: First pitch to Barnett. Down in the dirt, and a nice stop by Destito to keep the ball in front of him.
1: What dirt?
0: You know what I mean.
1: I know what you mean.
0: It's easier to say than the rubber pellets.
1: Or the plastic chips or whatever they are.
0: Pitches on the outside corner, 1-1.
1: Nice pitch that time by Carvelli to paint that outside corner.
0: One ball and one strike. The pitch from Carvelli inside, and another nice block by Destito.
1: And Carvelli is going to make head coach Derek Bowen make a decision sooner than he wanted to. That's pitch number 50 for Xavier Carvelli. We're in the bottom of the second.
0: A warm and muggy night on top of
1: right, having
0: to battle here early. 2-1. Pop foul. This will get out of play over the first base dugout.
1: Where'd you park, by the way?
0: About a block away.
1: Smart man.
0: Buddy, I'm not getting hit with a baseball this year.
1: No. I parked well off to the right, left, or somewhere. I'm safe.
0: Runners take off. 2-2 pitch hit into center field, but Floyd is there. He'll make the catch for the final out of the inning. But Shady Spring gets on the board. Two runs, three hits, two runners left on base. We've played two complete. Your score, Shady Spring 2. Robert C. Byrd, nothing. 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
4: Top of the third inning, the 9-1-2 hitters scheduled for Robert C. Byrd to face Sam Barnett. And so far, Barnett has been effective. He's allowed just two base runners, a couple of walks here in the first two innings of work.
3: In county rival with the Shady Spring Tigers in Raleigh County, the Independence Patriots from Coal City, they won their game last night in extra innings over Buffalo to move into the Class AA semifinals. Shady wanting to follow suit if they can.
4: Off to a good start. Leads it 2-0 as we start the third inning. Landon Frazier will lead things off. The right-handed hitter hitting 185. And he takes the first pitch, calling strike.
3: 51 pitches in two innings for Carvelli. Only 28 now for Shady Springs, Sam Barnett.
4: And he paints the outside corner with an off-speed pitch. It's 0-2. No balls and two strikes on Frazier, the number nine hitter in the RCB lineup. That pitch lifted the other way. This will get into foul territory, slicing toward the hillside, and will get to the hillside out of play.
3: It's chased by the second baseman, the first baseman, and the right fielder.
4: No balls and two strikes on Frazier.
3: Someone down in the RCB bullpen just stretching.
4: Called. Called strike three. Rolled that breaking ball right into the zone. Frazier down looking, first strike out of the day for Barnett. It looks like Anderson LeVake stretching, and he may be the next option on the mound for Robert C. Byrd's Derek Bowen. Back to the top of the order in Cooper Floyd, and Floyd will take a pitch up high, ball one. Floyd is 0-for-1 today. As grounded out to second base. The 1-0. Tap foul.
3: Anderson LeVake has made 15 appearances this season for the Flying Eagles, has a 3.47 earned run average. So he could very well be Derek Bowen's next option.
4: The 1-1 pitch from Barnett, a breaking ball that breaks off the outside corner. Two balls and a strike to Floyd. Two-one. Just stays a bit high. Another breaking ball that misses the top of the zone. Three balls and a strike to Cooper Floyd. Pretty good looking pitch. 3-1. And that one's over top of everybody's head and off the backstop. So Floyd gets a one-out walk.
3: He had the towards right. He just was a little high on that one. I want Cooper Floyd to run fast enough to knock off his helmet so I can see that hair.
4: He may do that.
3: Well, he may. Down at first now.
4: Ashton Schaefer, who grounded out in his first plate appearance, digs in. Floyd takes off, and that goes over the batter's head to the backstop. Floyd in safely at second. And back-to-back wild pitches here for Sam Barnett. One ball and no strikes. Give Cooper Floyd credit for a stolen base, his 24th of the year. So Bird trying to capitalize here with a runner in scoring position. Just one out in the inning. And a strike taken on an 81-mile-an-hour fastball. One ball and a strike to Ashton Schaefer. Takes a rip at this pitch off the end of the bat. It's going to go foul, out of play down the right field line. 1-2. Out in front of that off-speed pitch from Sam Barnett. Schaefer back in the box. Barnett looks to second, to the plate. Schaefer, line drive into left field. This will roll into the corner. Floyd zipping around third. He will score. Schaefer around first, into second, an RBI double. And RCB on the board here in the top of the third.
3: Without a doubt, the hardest hit ball tonight by the Flying Eagles. That was ripped down that third baseline and landed fair by about 2 feet. Rolled into the corner. Nice shot.
4: 31st run driven in by Ashton Schaefer. Bird on the board, and the infield's going to come together, and head coach Kendrick Epling is going to make his way to the mound to talk to everybody.
3: I think basically to talk to Sam Barnett. What are you doing, son? Where are the wild pitches coming from all of a sudden? That's what happened. You throw two or three wild pitches like he's done, and then you're going to lay one right over the heart of the plate. And Ashton Schaefer was all over it.
4: And it was right over the heart of the plate. A little bit down, but right down the middle. And Schaefer drove it into left field for a one-out RBI double. So Xavier Carvelli, the pitcher, will stand in, left-handed hitter, trying to help his own cause here with the tying run out at second base here in the top of the third. Carvelli, slightly open stance. Waggles that bat up around his left ear, and he takes a rip at a fastball, comes up empty. Nothing and one on Carvelli. Holds a swing back, takes the ball low. The pause, and Barnett will step off the back of the rubber and look Ashton Schaefer back to second base. Barnett's 1-1, misses low, 2-1.
3: I think Tyler Wilhite is closer to second base than the runner. He's been there most of the time. He'll dash back to shortstop when Barnett gets ready to deliver the pitch.
4: 2-1, a call strike at the top of the zone. Two balls and two strikes. Barnett at the belts. His break-even pitch. Foul tips out of the mitt of Naylor. And the count holds 2-2. Derek Bowen, the head coach of Robert C. Byrd, down in the third base box, rolls through the signs. The hitter Carvelli ready, the pitcher Barnett ready. Another 2-2 pitch. A long look towards second, to the plate, and down and in, ball three. Full count, three balls, two strikes. One out, runner out at second base for Robert C. Byrd. The payoff pitch, and he misses up and away, ball four. Fourth walk issued by Sam Barnett, and the Eagles in business here. Runners at first and second, and Destito coming to the plate.
3: Now all of a sudden that pitch count for Sam Barnett is starting to rise. He had done well through the first couple of innings.
4: Destino flew out in his first plate appearance in the first inning, a fly ball to left field. And we'll get a courtesy runner for Xavier Carvelli. I thought they put a courtesy runner in, did they?
3: I thought they did, too. And if he'd turn around, we could tell you what his number is. No, that's Carvelli.
4: All right, that is Carvelli out at first. So never mind.
3: Yeah.
4: Destino at the plate takes the ball away. He put a good swing on a pitch in the first inning, a fly ball into left field. He has driven in 41 this year, three home runs on the season. The 1-0, outside a ball. Two balls, no strikes. Hitters count for Destino. One out. Bird has scored a run here at the top of the third, looking for more. And an off-speed pitch catches the outside corner.
3: Chances are, if Kendrick Epling wants to make a switch, it would probably be Tyler Wilhite. Wilhite has a 1.87 earned run average, 8-2 on the season.
4: 2-1 pitch. Outside corner, clip the corner, and it's 2-2.
3: You'd certainly like to save Wilhite for the semis, but doesn't do any good if you don't get there.
4: A break-even pitch, and Barnett steps off the back of the mound again.
3: Winner of this game will be back in the semifinals on a Friday to battle the St. Albans Red Dragons. Eight-inning, 1-0 winner today. Boy, what a ball game.
4: Break-even. Down and away. Full count. Destino in the box. Three balls, two strikes. Runners at first and second. One away. Bird has a run scored here in the third. Barnett, a look toward second to the plate, and it's fouled away.
3: By the way, that semifinal game between the winner of this one and St. Albans will be played Friday right around 1 o'clock in the afternoon. Second game of that morning doubleheader.
4: Single A, double A, semifinals on Thursday, triple A, 4A on Friday.
3: Right.
4: Another payoff pitch. This is popped straight in the air. This might be trouble. Coming on is Lester, backing out as the second baseman Claypool. Lester will call for and make the catch.
3: Big out.
4: By the way, Claypool reacted. I wasn't sure he saw that ball. And then Lester got on his horse to get there to make the play.
3: Yeah, I don't think Claypool saw it at all, and I'm not sure Claypool could have got there. It would have been over the shoulder if he had it. But Lester made a great run from deep, deep right field to make the catch.
4: So two away, runners at first and second. Jackson McGloskey will be the batter. And he fouls it straight back. McGloskey, 0-for-1, grounded out in the second inning. 4-16 on the season. He's driven in 40. Barnett ready to the plate. The 0-1 pitch misses inside. One ball and one strike. Barnett with a long look to second. Now to the plate. Outside, ball two. Two balls and a strike. And there's a breaking ball over the inside corner.
3: Pitch number 57 now.
4: Barnett had been efficient through the first two, has had to work for it here in the third.
3: You had 27 coming into this inning. He's thrown 30 pitches in this inning.
4: 2-2 pitch, ground ball back to the pitcher. Barnett knocks it down. He'll pick it up, scoop over to first base. Inning over. But Robert C. Byrd gets on the board in the top of the third. One run, one hit, two runners left on base in the middle of the third inning. Shady Spring 2, Robert C. Byrd 1. 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
4: Robert C. Byrd gets on the board in the top of the third inning thanks to an RBI double by Ashton Schaefer. We've got a 2-1 ball game as we go to the home half of the third. Eli Naylor, Noah Fox, and Colin Smith due to hit for Shady Spring in the bottom of the third inning. Naylor is 0-for-1. He struck out in the first. Xavier Carvelli back to work for Robert C. Byrd on the hill. He's had to work through the first couple of innings. Already at 52 pitches, and he gets a swing and a miss from Eli Naylor. The 0-1. In the air to center field. Floyd has a bead on it. Tracking toward right center field will make the catch on the run for the first out of the third. One away for Noah Fox. He walked in the first. So Fox takes inside ball one. Rain coming down here at Jack Cook Field again as that pitch is up and away. Ball two. A light rain. Easy for me to say. It's not bothering me at all.
10: We're sitting in the dry.
4: 2-0 pitch misses. Now 3-0 to Fox. Some fans seeking shelter underneath the overhang here on the concourse. 3-0 in there for a called strike. Some of them are just toughing it out, though.
10: Yeah, you see what? Ronnie Olson, head basketball coach of Shady, he's sitting down there by himself now.
4: Well, there's a reason for that.
10: He's putting on, I think he's got a jacket or a towel or something he's going to put over.
4: He's toughing it out. He's not going anywhere.
10: He's not going anywhere.
4: Fox works a one-out walk. He heads to first base, and Colin Smith will be the batter. Smith struck out looking in the second. Carvelli to the plate, and he gets a swing and a miss. No balls and a strike to Colin Smith. Pitch on the way, right back to Carvelli. He'll turn, fire to second for one. On to first, 1-6-3, double play, inning over. No runs, no hits, no runners left. We've played three complete at Jack Cook Field. The score, Shady Spring 2, Robert C. Byrd 1. 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
3: Chick-fil-A and its 18 West Virginia owner-operators salute the more than 86,000 boys and girls that participate in scholastic sports in our state. Chick-fil-A recognizes that participation in high school sports helps to develop leadership and teamwork skills that prepare each participant for life. The same values that Chick-fil-A in your community shares.
4: Top of the fourth inning, we've got a 2-1 ball game. Shady Spring with two runs in the second. Walks coming back to bite Robert C. Byrd. An RBI, two RBI single by Tyler Wilhite. Driving those two runs in. Byrd gets on the board in the third on an RBI double by Ashton Schaefer. That's where we stand as we start the fourth. 2-1 in favor of the Tigers. Anderson Levesque, Owen O'Mara, and Reed Lowther will bat here in the fourth for the Eagles. Sam Barnett, efficient through the first two innings, labored in the third. Back to work here in the fourth. First pitch swinging is a ground ball. A couple of hops to the third baseman, Fox. Long throw, but in time to get Levesque by a step at first, one away.
3: We've seen some really, really great play by first baseman in this tournament. Stretching, reaching left, right, high, whatever, staying on the base, coming off the base to make the tags. It's been good.
4: Good dig over there by Colin Smith at first base on that play. One away. Owen O'Mara will come to the plate. O'Mara is 0-for-1. Swings at the first pitch. Pops it up back of first base. Claypool is there. He'll make the catch. Boy, that's what Sam Barnett needed here, Fred, after that third inning. Two pitches and two outs.
3: He did indeed. So far, so good here in the top of the fourth. He threw 30 pitches in inning number three.
4: Reed Lowther will be the batter. Lowther is 0-for-1, fielded into a grounded into a fielder's choice in the second. And he takes a breaking ball on the outside corner, strike one.
3: I haven't said that before. Fielded into a grounder's choice. I've never said that.
4: Something like that. Hill one pitch, ground ball back up the middle. Will Height, the shortstop, fields behind second base. Sidearms over to first. And a four-pitch fourth inning for Sam Barnett. No runs, no hits, no runners aboard. Middle of the fourth, Shady Spring 2, Robert C. Byrd 1. This is High School Championship Baseball on Metro News, the voice of West Virginia.
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4: Xavier Carvelli back out for his fourth inning of work, and he'll face the lower third of the Robert C. Byrd lineup, Claypool, Morgan, and Lester. Jacob Claypool walked and came around to score in that second inning. He's at the plate here, and he takes upstairs, ball one. One ball and no strikes. This pitch way out of the zone, 2-0. Carvelli, 61 pitches so far, now 64. He's given up two earned runs, has walked five to this point. That's a strike. The 2-1. Inside, 3-1. Three balls and a strike. Carvelli to the plate. Delivers a strike, 3-2. The payoff. Called strike three. Paints the outside corner. Third strike out of the day for Xavier Carvelli. One out in the bottom of the fourth. Chick. Spencer Morgan will be the batter. Singled and scored in the second. Did you pick his walk-up music?
10: Was that your song? I didn't know. I
4: thought that was right off your playlist.
10: I know. No.
4: Morgan shows bunt with nobody on base and takes a ball inside.
10: Did you recognize the song?
4: I wasn't sure if it was considered music or
10: not. Oh, okay. It sounds like it could have been off my playlist then.
4: Couple of hops to the second baseman, Levesque, on the first, two away. Xavier Carvelli looking for an efficient fourth. He's got two away, nobody on, and the number nine hitter, Caden Lester, at the plate. Lester laid down a bunt in the second inning. It was a beaut. He ended up at first base on the bunt, and that set up the Tyler Wilhite 2-RBI single.
10: The ninth batter in this lineup for Kendrick Epling.
4: And Lester fouls it straight back into the net, nothing and one. No balls and a strike. And a breaking pitch misses off the outside corner. 1-1. The 1-1 delivery. Swung on, hit toward the shortstop, Schaefer. He'll gobble it up over to first, and a 1-2-3-4th for Xavier Carvelli. No runs, no hits, no runners left. We've played four complete at Jack Cook Field. The score remains Shady Spring 2, Robert C. Byrd 1. 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
3: West Virginia Secondary School Activities Commission serves its 286 member schools and their students by providing leadership and support for the conduct of education-based athletics, which enrich the educational experience of all participants. 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The WVSSAC. Well, I assume the catcher's okay.
4: Yeah, Eli Naylor, as he was coming out to get ready to warm up the pitcher, Sam Barnett there in between innings, lost his footing as he was headed toward home plate, slipped on the wet turf, and looked like he might have tweaked his knee.
3: He's looked still to be flexing in, it, though.
4: Yeah, he looked like he was in some discomfort, to say the least, but trainer checked him out. He seems to be okay, and now the warm-ups will commence for the top of the fifth inning. 2-1. Shady Spring leads Robert C. Byrd, the winner, on to face St. Albans in the AAA semifinals.
3: You played a lot of sports in your high school years. Did you ever do something like that just to see who would come out and check on you?
4: I see nobody would come out and check on you back then, Fred.
3: Suck it up, son. Let's go, go, go. Come on.
4: I had explicit instructions from the house. There better be a bone sticking out if you're laying around.
3: Better take you off in an ambulance, son.
4: Landon Frazier will lead things off. Cooper Floyd, Ashton Schaefer will be the batters for Robert C. Byrd in the top of the fifth inning. Byrd trailing by a run. Barnett back to work after a four-pitch fourth, and he misses with the first pitch, ball one, down and away.
3: Pitch number 72 on the night for Barnett.
4: Tell you, Fred, both pitchers, as that pitch misses down and away, needed that efficient inning.
3: Oh, yeah, definitely.
4: They were starting to get up there, run that count up, and Carvelli gets a 1-2-3 inning. Barnett got a 1-2-3 inning.
3: I don't know, though. You know, Barnett, this will be pitch number.
4: Pitch is high, 3-0.
3: 73. I don't think I could throw 73 pitches like that in a year, let alone a few innings.
4: They only bring you out of the bullpen for
3: special occasions.
4: One batter relief appearances, right?
3: That's the man right there.
4: 3-0, and it's a called strike. Three balls and a strike. Frazier back in the box, gets the pitch, rips it in the left field, a leadoff single for Landon Frazier. Frazier's first hit of the ball game.
3: Boy, you got to be happy, though, when your ninth place hitter can do that. You turn the order over, and Kendrick Epling is going to go out and talk to his young pitcher. Might not be surprised if you see Tyler Wilhite, and he's going to get the ball.
4: That'll be all for Sam Barnett. He gives off the leadoff single here in the fifth, and Kendrick Epling going to make the pitching change. So Barnett leaves in the fifth with a 2-1 lead.
3: Is it a straight change or?
4: Looks.
3: Yeah, I think so. I think it's going to be because.
4: Well, Wilhite, I believe, has come in from shortstop. He's going to get the ball here.
3: Yeah, Tyler Wilhite's going to get the ball, but I was just wondering if. Who's going to. Looks like Barnett may go to third. He may go to short. It looks like he's going to play third.
4: So Tyler Wilhite will take over on the mound, a 1.87 ERA, making his 13th appearance of the season. Wilhite on the year has allowed 12 earned runs, has struck out 57, walked 12 in 45 innings of work. He'll come into the game, and he'll be facing the top of the Robert C. Byrd order here in the top of the fifth inning with a runner on and nobody out. I think, Fred, Barnett, you're right, goes to third, and Fox is going to slide over to shortstop.
3: That's what it looks like. How about this sidearm that Tyler Wilhite is displaying?
4: He's come with a couple of different arm angles. Three-quarter, now has dropped over to sidearm. Shady Spring just about ready to go here. So Fox goes to short. Barnett goes to third. Will Hyde is on the mound. And he'll face Cooper Floyd for the first time.

0: is 0 for 1. He walked and scored in the third, the only run for Robert C. Byrd to this point. 437 hitter on the year, 28 runs driven in, 11 home runs. First pitch to Floyd is in there, a strike. No balls, one strike to Floyd. The pitch from Wilhite. A breaking ball, and it just missed the zone.
1: Top of the fifth inning. It's a 2-1 ball game. The Tigers of Shady Spring on top of the Flying Eagles of Robert C. Byrd.
0: Short lead over at first base by Frazier. And the 1-1 offering. Swing and a miss. Big rip by Floyd that time. Comes up empty. 1-2.
1: 81 miles an hour on the gun.
0: One ball and two strikes. Will Height ready. Stops at the belt. Drops down to sidearm and missed somewhere. A little low. 2-2.
1: That's got to look strange to the hitter.
0: And when the release point's behind you.
1: Yeah.
0: Floyd awaits the 2-2 from Wilhite. Runner breaks for second base. Ball's down. Throw on the way. Got him. A late jump at first by Frazier, and he is gunned down by Eli Naylor at second base.
1: Eli Naylor says, might have a bum knee, but thank you very much. Boy, right on the money was that throw.
0: Counts full now, 3-2. Now Will Height can work from the windup with nobody on base. Three-two pitch, inside, ball four. One out walk, Ashton Schaefer will come to the plate. Schaefer had the big RBI double in the third to drive in Robert C. Byrd's only run.
1: One run, two hits, no errors for RCB. Two runs, three hits, no errors for Shady Spring.
0: Schaefer, a 400 hitter, 30 runs driven in coming into the tournament, now 31. Facing Wilhite for the first time. Runner breaks for second base. They'll challenge Naylor again. Throw down, this time not in time. Off to the first base side of the bag. And in with a stolen base is Cooper Floyd, his second of the ball game. Pitch was a ball down and away. So now an opportunity for Ashton Schaefer with the game-tying run out at second base here on the top of the fifth. Will Height, a look back towards second, now to the plate, and a called strike. The 1-1 pitch from Will Height will have to wait. He'll turn and throw back towards second. Now the 1-1. Just off the outside corner again, 2-1. Two balls and a strike to Ashton Schaefer. Here comes the 2-1 pitch. Schaefer, big rip and a miss, 2-2. He nearly screwed himself into the ground. He swung so hard there.
1: He wanted that one bad. And had he made contact, it'd no longer be a 2-1 ball game.
0: Count is even. Two balls and two strikes. Will Height, ready. Looks to second. Looks to second again. Now the pitch. Outside. Full count.

0: two away. Painted the outside corner. Schaefer goes down on strikes. It'll be up to Carvelli now.
1: That's from the left side. Third in the order.
0: Carvelli has walked twice today. Looks at the first pitch, fastball on the outside corner. No balls and a strike. Runner at second base, two away for Robert C. Byrd. And now Will Height will step off the rubber. And is granted time by the home plate umpire. Naylor rolls through the signs, and Naylor and Will Height cannot get on the same page right at the moment.
1: Got enough rosin bags out there on the back of the mound to dry off every hand here in the stadium. Do you know what this stadium seats? I've not heard.
0: I think it's about 2,500.
1: 2,500
0: is the official.
1: Okay.
0: I think the fire marshal will let a couple more in.
1: Man, set on the hillside. I imagine for a Marshall game or something, you see fans on the where the grassy area is.
0: Yeah, you can sit out there.
1: Yeah.
0: Fun place to watch a game.
1: Oh, yeah.
0: No balls and a strike. Will Height delivers, and it's fouled straight back into the net. There's room to expand. It was built to expand if ever necessary, or that's something they want to do in the future.
1: They're moving dirt everywhere you look around here, though.
0: Once they get that development done out in the outfield, instead of looking at piles of dirt.
1: And that gives it a much larger feel, though, in the outfield. Don't you agree? Nothing behind it.
0: Yeah.
1: I mean, really. Whereas in Charleston at Gomart Park, you got buildings all around it and things.
0: The pitch fouled away.
1: That went right up onto the concourse there where the suites are located.
0: Those are the high dollar seats.
1: Yeah. That's why I haven't been over there, have you?
0: No, they won't let me in.
1: They got a chain or
0: That's
1: something.
0: Where the good food is.
1: I know. I might try that tomorrow. What's up, Dave Wilson? I said, oh, come on in, Dave.
0: Nothing in two on Carvelli. Will Height trying to get out of the inning here. The pitch. Breaking ball. Foul tipped into the mitt of Naylor. He hangs on for the third strike and the third out. So Robert C. Byrd had an opportunity with the tying run at second, but he stays stranded. No runs, one hit, one runner left on. We're in the middle of the fifth inning. Our score still Shady Spring 2, Robert C. Byrd 1. This is high school championship baseball from Metro News, the voice of West Virginia.
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0: Top of the order, due up for Shady Spring in the bottom of the fifth. Will Height, Boggs, and Barnett.

0: By the way, you can close the book on Sam Barnett, who started the game on the hill for Shady Spring, went four innings, allowed one earned run on two hits, walked four, struck out one. And the first pitch is outside, a ball to the current pitcher, Tyler Wilhite. The 1-0 pitch outside corner, 1-1. The 1-1 pitch hit hard into center field, racing on, diving is Floyd, and he can't come up with it. That ball got in the air and died. Floyd gave it a run, could not get there in time, and it's a leadoff single by Tyler Wilhite.
1: Man, that was a heck of an effort. Out in center field, did not let the ball get by him.
0: And Fred, you're right. He's lucky he made that dive. The ball stayed in front of him.
1: Did indeed. Could have been by him, and Wilhite would have been off to the races.
0: A strike on the inside corner to Cutter Boggs. Boggs has popped out to shortstop twice. No balls and a strike. The pitch hit on the ground to the second baseman, Levesque. He'll scoop, throw to second. They'll get the force there, and that is all. And Wilhite made that close at second base, but they get him there. Lead runner's gone, one away.
1: RCB will be down to their final six outs, but with this game just 2-1, they're right in the middle of it.
0: Sam Barnett will come to the plate 0-for-1. Has been on base once. He walked in the first inning. Barnett hitting 376 on the air, facing Carvelli for the third time, and Carvelli pours a strike over the outside corner. The 0-1 pitch misses outside. One ball and one strike to Barnett. Boggs stretches his lead out, bluffs the steal, and a strike on the inside corner. One ball, two strikes. Carvelli will throw to first, and that actually hits the runner, Boggs. And Robert C. Byrd's lucky it did, because I don't think Lowther was going to make that play.
1: He wasn't. No, that would have been well past him, and he would have been, the runner would have been down at second.
0: So runner still at first, 1-2 count. Runner breaks for second. They got him picked off, throw down, and it's off the mark. They had him picked off, throw to first, but Lowther's throw at second was off the mark, and Boggs is in safely.
1: And that is a huge run down at second. We've been at 2-1 for a long time. That could make it 3-1, heading to the top of the sixth. But both teams seem like they get out of situations like this in this game.
0: One ball and two strikes. Carvelli to the plates. Misses high, 2-2. Carvelli's break-even pitch. Hit in the air, center field. Floyd running on, makes the catch on the line drive. Two away.
1: Hung up just a little too long for Sam Barnett. Now Eli Naylor, the catcher, fourth place hitter, will stand in and try and get that run at second home.
0: Naylor is 0-for-2. He has struck out and flied out to center field. Carvelli to the plate, and the pitch is up and in, ball one. By the way, they did charge a throwing error on the first baseman, Lowther.
1: First error of the ballgame, isn't it?
0: I believe it is.
1: Yeah, I think so.
0: Yeah. The pitch, chop foul.
1: Well, the score 2-1, there's not been too many chances for errors, you know.
0: Been a cleanly played ball
1: game. Yes, it has.
0: A ball and a strike. on the hitter Naylor. Now a turn and throw towards second. Shady Spring with a runner out at second base. Two away. The pitch. Swing and a miss. Now the runner's hung up between second and third, and nobody's paying attention. And taking third base uncontested is Boggs. He was hung out to dry in between second and third. And the catcher, Destito, couldn't get anybody's attention. That's a stolen base for Boggs. This pitch is hit in the air. Center field. Floyd is there. Will make the catch on the move. And the inning comes to an end. No runs, a hit. One error. One runner left. We've played five at Jack Cook Field. The score still Shady Spring 2, Robert C. Byrd 1. This is high school championship baseball on Metro News, the voice of West Virginia.
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1: Well, we head to the top of the sixth inning. It'll be hitters 4, 5, and 6 due up for the Flying Eagles of Robert C. Byrd. They're down to the final 6 outs, and they trail 2-1 to the Shady Spring Tigers.
0: Severio Destito, Jackson McGloskey, and Anderson LeVake will be the batters for Robert C. Byrd, and they will all face Tyler Wilhite for the first time tonight. Wilhite coming on in relief of starter Sam Barnett, who went 4 innings, allowed 1 earned run, walked 4, struck out a batter. And now Wilhite back to work for Shady Spring. Waiting on the catcher Naylor, who made that final out of the bottom of the fifth. Get the gear on. He's out. He's ready to go. We're a couple of minutes away from getting this game resumed. Class 4A will finally make their appearance at the state tournament tomorrow. Top seeded George Washington and Huntington will get things started tomorrow morning, 10 o'clock first pitch.
1: Still hard to believe that this is the first ever appearance for Huntington High in the state baseball tournament.
0: I thought that was hashtag fake news when I first read it. I couldn't believe that.
1: Yeah, amazing, isn't it? As successful as they've been in basketball and tennis and certainly football. And won the girls' tennis championship this year.
0: Will Height back to work for the second inning, and a rip and a miss by Destito. No balls and a strike to Destito. The pitch from Will Height taken the other way, but this will slice foul out of play. And that 4A field, Fred, is about as deep as you could ask for out of an 18 field.
1: It is indeed. As you mentioned, GW number 1, Huntington 8, Washington and Jefferson. They have to travel. How far is it from the Eastern Panhandle?
0: That's about 4 days.
1: Yeah, well, they have to travel 4 days to play each other. And then tomorrow night, Morgantown, the 2 seed against Cabell Midland, the 7 seed, and Hurricane against Martinsburg in the nightcap tomorrow night.
0: Hurricane, the defending 4A champs. Morgantown actually played Cabell Midland earlier this year on this field.
1: Yep. A lot of teams took advantage of that opportunity.
0: Called strike 3 as Will Height drops down to submarine style. to get the punch out of Destito. His third strikeout, his third straight strikeout.
1: I'll give Destito credit. I'm like him. I have no idea where I would put that ball if I dropped down submarines. It would land, I promise you, over here in the parking lot. Because it would take off.
0: Jackson McGloskey will be the batter. As you're pointing to the parking lot behind us, that ball's outside. You weren't pointing out towards center field.
1: No. Well, I don't know. I'll depend on the release point. It might go there.
0: The 1-0 pitch misses, 2-0. McGloskey today has grounded out twice, once to second, once to the pitcher.
1: Coming up tomorrow morning on Talk Line with Dave Wilson and T.J. Meadows, the mayor of Huntington is going to be a guest.
0: Yeah, Patrick Farrell is going to stop by. Pitch fouled straight back.
1: He has to be pleased to have this event in his town.
0: I'd say he's tickled to death. Yeah. I talked to Brad Smith today, Marshall president. He's excited. Marshall baseball coach Greg Beals loves the fact that he gets to show off these facilities, gets to interact, or gets the opportunity to have all these baseball players on campus.
1: Yeah, you bring all these kids on campus. You just never know how many you get.
0: Another pitch fouled straight back. Talking to Beals today on the show. Baseball, I mean, this might be the duh-huh statement of the day, Fred. Baseball in West Virginia is alive and well.
1: Oh, it is indeed. It is indeed.
0: The success of, obviously, West Virginia headed out to Omaha. They're leaving tomorrow for Omaha in the College World Series. This tournament, the facilities that are available in the state of West Virginia, foul tipped at the plate.
1: And there's other facilities being built, like Bridgeport.
0: Yes.
1: Nice facilities going to be built. There's talk of one being built in Beckley, and of course in Charleston. They're talking about that center. Good to see.
0: McGloskey fighting at the plate here with two strikes. That pitch hit hard at the first baseman, knocked down by Smith. He'll dive to the bag and get the out.
1: How about that for effort, huh? Wow.
0: Colin Smith knocked that ball down. A rocket of a shot. Knew if he was going to win the foot race, he was going to have to dive to make the play, and he does.
1: Comes up
0: for the
1: limping out. Limping just a little bit. I think he may have jammed that wrist, and Kendrick Epling, the head coach, is going to go out and take a look at his first baseman. That's just effort. Now, I don't know if he jammed the wrist or if the ball hit the wrist.
0: Might be all the above. Where he's pointing looks like where the baseball went off of.
1: Exactly. Well, the only way he was going to get that out, he felt, is just to dive for the base, and he did that. And it was close. Now, he says, I'm ready, coach.
0: Coach says, that's too far away from your heart to hurt you, buddy. What an effort by Colin Smith. Two away, nobody on. Anderson Levesque will be the batter. And the Eagles starting to run out of outs here, trailing by a run in the top of the sixth inning.
1: Two down in the inning.
0: Levesque is 0 for 2. He has grounded out twice. Will Height working. And he works on the inside corner, a called strike.
1: And Anderson Levesque would have to get on to ensure that RCB could turn that batting order over.
0: Weakly hit ground ball up the first baseline. Much easier play this time for Smith, who fields and steps on the bag for a 1-2-3 sixth. No runs, no hits, no errors, no runners on. Middle of the sixth inning. Shady Spring 2, Robert C. Byrd 1. 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
1: Now we head to the bottom of the sixth inning. And the Shady Spring Tigers would certainly love to add maybe a little insurance run if they could before getting back out into the field for the final three outs. Possibly for Robert C. Byrd.
0: Xavier Carvelli has one job here in the bottom of the sixth inning, and that is to make certain the score remains 2-1. Noah Fox to lead off the bottom of the sixth for the Tigers and fouls off the first pitch he sees. He's been on base twice today, has walked both times.
1: Hitters 5, 6, and 7 for the Tigers here in the bottom of the sixth. Robert C. Byrd will have 7, 8, and 9.
0: Breaking ball cuts over the outside corner, 0-2. Carvelli with the 0-2 pitch. Bends a breaking ball around the plates. 1-2.
1: Shady Spring, the number 3 seed. RCB, the 6th seed in this tournament.
0: 1-2. Carvelli to the plate. Foul tipped into the mitt of the catcher, Destito. 1-1. For Carvelli, his 4th strikeout. Colin Smith, who made a couple of nice defensive plays there in the top of the inning, will stand in. Smith is 0-2 today, has grounded into a double play. Swing and a miss. Out in front of the off-speed pitch, no balls and a strike.
1: I think Colin's going to need tomorrow off, don't you?
0: I need a little ice on that left wrist.
1: Yeah.
0: Pitch is outside a ball.
1: Just for that matter, Fred could use tomorrow.
0: 1-1. Outside corner, 1-2. I mean, they gave a Sunday off, Fred, but what do you ask for?
1: What do you want? Yeah, exactly. I still haven't recouped from that rain out in softball.
0: Swing and a miss. Back-to-back strikeouts for Carvelli. 2 away.
1: We did 56 softball games in 6 days.
0: I heard a thing or two about the softball tournament, Fred.
1: 8 rainouts in an afternoon. Think about that. 8.
0: I'd rather not.
1: Oh.
0: Carvelli dealing here in the sixth. Back-to-back strikeouts. Now Jacob Claypool will stand in. 0-1 officially. Strike on the outside corner.
1: But I love high school softball. And it's exciting. It is exciting.
0: The 0-1. Breaking ball bends through the zone. 0-2.
1: And it just dawned on me what you said about knowing a few things about high school softball.
0: Pitch fouled away. I heard a thing or two.
1: Yeah, I bet you did.
0: A light rain drizzling on the fans here at Jack Cook Field once again this evening. We have really dodged most of the heavy rain today.
1: Oh, we've been very fortunate, except for a little bit this afternoon.
0: 0-2 pitch just missed off the corner. Destito held it there for an extra second.
1: How long was that delay this afternoon? About an hour?
0: Hour almost on the dot.
1: Okay. Very fortunate.
0: The 1-2. Chopped out in front of the plate. Coming off the mound is Carvelli. He'll run toward first, underhand toward Lowther. And the inning is over. 1-2-3 go the Tigers in the sixth. But it's Shady Spring with the one-run advantage. Tigers 2, Robert C. Byrd 1. We go to the top of the seventh at Jack Cook Field. This is high school championship baseball on Metro News, the voice of West Virginia.
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1: To the bottom, or the top, rather, of the seventh inning. 2-1 Shady leading Robert C. Byrd. And for RCB, it will be hitter 7, 8, and 9. Owen O'Mara, Reed Lowther, and Landon Frazier. Third baseman, first baseman, and right fielder.
0: And they will face Tyler Wilhite. He came on in relief of the starter, Sam Barnett, in the fifth inning. And he has retired the last five batters he has faced. Owen Mara to lead things off in the top of the seventh. Shady Spring leading Robert C. Byrd 2-1. Mara has walked and popped out to second. First pitch from Wilhite is inside, ball one. So first things first, you got to get a runner aboard. One ball and no strikes on O'Mara. Tries to call for time, doesn't get it, and the pitch is over the outside corner.
1: You can only wait so long in the count and then hope to get timeout. It's up to the discretion of the umpire.
0: The 1-1 delivery. Wilhite misses off the plate away, 2-1. The 2-1 pitch. Fouled off, 2-2. Two balls and two strikes on O'Mara. Byrd down a run to Shady Spring. The 2-2 pitch, swing and a miss. One away in the seventh. Fourth strikeout for Tyler Wilhite, and Reed Lowther will come to the plate. Lowther is 0 for 2. First pitch, Lowther swinging, hits it on the ground, high chopper toward the shortstop, Fox deep in the hole, he'll field and throw in time, two away. Nice play by Fox, ranging toward his right to make that play in the hole. Step and throw, and the Tigers are out away from advancing. Eagles down to their final out. Landon Frazier, the batter, 1 for 2. Singled in the fifth. Wilhite winds and deals, and he deals on the inside corner, strike one. Deal one. Pop foul. This will get out of play over the first base dugout, and the Flying Eagles down to their final strike. Shady Spring looking to move on to the semifinals. One strike away. No balls, two strikes, two outs. The quick pitch is up and in, ball one. The 1-2, swing and a miss, gets away from the catcher, rolls all the way back to the wall, and Byrd has life.
1: Well, to turn that lineup over, head back to the top.
0: A swing and a miss, but the pitch was down, got by the catcher Naylor all the way to the backstop. And instead of celebrating, the inning continues for Cooper Floyd.
1: If you're RCB, this is the kid you want up.
0: And time called as Kendrick Epling's going to come out of the dugout, and he doesn't want to talk to anybody but his pitcher. That'll go down as a wild pitch and a strikeout. It's the fifth strikeout for Tyler Wilhite. But Bird is still alive, and you've got your best hitter at the plate in Cooper Floyd. A 437 average. He's hit 14 doubles, 4 triples, 11 home runs. He has been on base twice tonight. He's walked both times.
1: A little pep talk, you think? I don't know. I mean, he's pitched well. I should have been out of the inning.
0: That's just bear down and get this right here.
1: Yeah, you're the man. You're the man. That's what he said.
0: Can Bird capitalize on the mistake? Floyd swing and a miss. Nothing in one. The pause. The pitch. Missed inside.
1: Left fielder playing a little deep.
0: Playing deep, all right.
1: He's playing deep, isn't he?
0: That would be to Floyd's power side.
1: Yep.
0: A ball and a strike. Wilhite to the plate. Down low, 2-1.
1: Center field playing well behind the Marshall logo out in center. And right fielder, how about right? That's where he's played most of the night.
0: Ball and a strike. Swing and a miss. Once again, Bird down to its final strike. Wilhite toes the rubber, looking to close this one out again. The two-strike pitch, the long pause to the plate. Check swing. He's able to hold his swing, and it's ball three. Full count.
1: I think Wilhite wanted that pitch.
0: That would be a safe assumption.
1: Did not get the call for the home plate umpire.
0: Three balls, two strikes, two outs. Runner going to be moving on the pitch. The payoff pitch. Lifted foul, out of play. We'll do it all again. Will Hyde at the belt. Another payoff pitch. His pitch rocketed into center field. Down for a base hit. Coming around second and headed for third is Frazier. And Bird has the tying run at third base with two outs here in the top of the seventh.
1: Cooper Floyd, he's the man. That's who certainly Derek Bowen wanted at the plate. And that was a rocket shot to center field.
0: Ashton Schaefer will be the batter. Remember, this inning was continued on a wild pitch strike three that got by the catcher Naylor. Frazier is at third. Floyd is at first. He represents the go-ahead run. Schaefer is at the plate. Throw over. Schaefer had the RBI double in the third. Does he have another big hit in him? Now we'll throw to third. There's nobody over there.
1: That's like throwing catch around the infield. He was not even close to third base.
0: Will Height ready. Schaefer at the plate. Takes a called strike. Bird has been down to its final strike twice this inning.
1: If the runner goes from first, I can't believe they would throw down.
0: Throw to first and a dive back. Floyd has 25 stolen bases, including two tonight. The 0-1, there goes Floyd. And Floyd trying to induce a throw. Naylor will not comply, and now Bird has the go-ahead run out at second base. At the plate, it's no balls and two strikes. Bird once again down to its final strike. The go-ahead run at second, the 0-2 up high. One ball and two strikes. Will Height will work from the windup with runners at second and third and two away. The 1-2 pitch dips down submarine style, rocketed toward the third baseman. Bobbles, comes up, throws across the diamond in time, and Shady Spring is headed to the semifinals. The Tigers get a ground ball to end the ball game, and Shady Spring will meet St. Albans in the semifinals on Friday. Final score, Shady Spring 2, Robert C. Byrd 1. Back to the ballpark in a moment. This is High School Championship Baseball on Metro News, the voice of West Virginia.
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0: Shady Spring defeats Robert C. Byrd 2-1. Let's go down to Travis Jones and winning head coach Kendrick Epling.
18: Well, I tell you what, if we've learned anything today in this AAA field, there's no easy outs.
19: No easy outs. No, absolutely not, man. We knew we were going to have a dogfight. And this is kind of what we were expecting. You don't get to Huntington and expect to have a 10-run game. You come to Huntington expecting a dogfight, and that's what we had. But our guys pushed through, and, you know, we've had dogfights all year, and that's what we told them when we came here, is we're looking for a dogfight. We want the one-run ball games. That determines how good of a team is. And, you know, they proved that they deserve to be here. And, you know, can't wait till Friday.
18: Speaking of Friday, pitching-wise, use two pitchers tonight. How comfortable are you with what you have remaining for two more games?
19: Well, with the pitch count and everything, they'll be ready for Friday. Those are my two ones. Those are my A and B ones. They got us here for the most part. They've got the bulk of our starting innings, and that's why we put them in the situation that we put them in today. Sam had that knee injury in regionals. He started recouping and. You know, he threw last week and it looked good. And, you know, he's a senior that hasn't been in this position, and he deserved the moment today. And I thought he did well for having to take the breaks off that he had to get healthy. But, you know, he pushed through, and, you know, him and Tyler, absolute animals.
18: Congratulations. See you Friday.
19: Appreciate it. Thank you, sir.
18: Thanks, Coach.
0: Kendrick Epling, head coach of the Shady Spring Tigers, moving on to the semifinals on Friday. More from Jack Cook Field in a moment. This is High School Championship Baseball on Metro News, the voice of West Virginia.
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0: Back at Jack Cook Field, where the Shady Spring Tigers are celebrating a quarterfinal win over Robert C. Byrd 2-1. The Tigers on to the semifinals. Not a lot of scoring in this ball game. Shady Spring got on the board first with two runs in the second inning. Jacob Claypool was walked. He got on base, followed by Spencer Morgan's single. Caden Lester with an infield bunt hit. That set up Tyler Wilhite, a two RBI single, gave the Tigers the 2-0 lead. Robert C. Byrd would get its lone run in the third inning. Cooper Floyd walked and stole a base. He was driven in on an Ashton Schaefer RBI double. 2-1 in the third, and that would be all of the scoring from that point on. The combination of Sam Barnett and Tyler Wilhite was what Shady Spring needed. Barnett gets the win. Four innings pitched, gave up one earned run on two hits, walked four, and struck out a batter. Wilhite in relief goes three innings, struck out five, walked one, and did not allow a run. Xavier Carvelli took the loss. He went six innings, allowed two earned runs, four hits, walked five, and struck out five. And the Shady Spring Tigers are on to the semifinals. We'll take on St. Albans on Friday. More from Jack Cook Field in a moment. This is High School Championship Baseball on Metro News, the voice of West Virginia.
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3: So the AAA semifinal bracket is set. Friday morning at 10 o'clock, it'll be the semifinals between number 1 Bridgeport, who survived a scare this morning from number 8 seed this morning, East Fairmont. They'll take on number 4 seed Ripley. Ripley had to come from behind to beat Spring Valley earlier today in the rain-delayed game. Second AAA semifinal will feature Shady Spring and St. Albans. Those will be Friday morning. First pitch for Game 1 is 10 o'clock. We'll be on the air 9:45, of course. That'll be followed by the second AAA semifinal about 50 minutes after the conclusion of Game number 1. Coming up tomorrow, it is the Class 4A quarterfinals. We'll tell you about those right after this.
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3: Shady Spring is on to the Class AAA semifinals, defeats RCB 2-1. Tomorrow, the Class 4A teams will be at Jack Cook Field. Dale will get started with number 1 George Washington versus number 8 Huntington. 10 a.m. first pitch will be on there at 9:45 across the Metro News Radio Network. That game will be followed by number 4 Washington versus number 5 Jefferson. Then the final two games of the day, number 2 Morgantown will face number 7 seed Cabell Midland. 5 o'clock first pitch on the air, 4:45 tomorrow afternoon. Hurricane and Martinsburg will round out the Class 4A quarterfinals on Wednesday. And then we will get to the first semifinal games on Thursday in Class Single A and Double A. We have recaps, highlights, photos, reactions of all of the games over at the website, wvmetronews.com. 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Once again, our final score in the Class AAA quarterfinal, Shady Spring defeats Robert C. Byrd 2-1. For Travis Jones and Fred Persinger, I'm Dave Wilson saying goodnight from Jack Cook Field on the campus of Marshall University.
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13: A trial resumes in Miami in the case of a real estate mogul who crashed his boat in 2022, killing one teenage girl and severely injuring another.
14: Prosecutors in Miami will continue to present their case against 55-year-old George Pino. He's the real estate developer who they say on Labor Day weekend of 2022 drove his boat drunk through a channel, crashing the vessel while carrying his wife, daughter, and 11 of her friends. The crash killed 17-year-old Lucy Fernandez.
15: Look under the boat. Maybe she's trapped under there. She was.
14: It also left another girl permanently injured. Pino's attorneys dispute he was intoxicated and call the crash accidental. In Miami, Eben Brown, Fox News.
13: A bridge from Michigan to Ontario, Canada is set to open despite efforts from the Trump administration to block it.
16: A ribbon-cutting ceremony is planned Friday for the Gordie Howe International Bridge connecting Windsor and Detroit, despite threats from President Trump earlier this year to block the opening over trade disputes between the two nations. The president also demanded a larger ownership stake in the $4.7 billion bridge that was funded by Canada. Michigan Democrat Senator Alyssa Slotkin.
17: Everybody except for a few actors here wanted that bridge open. It was deeply bipartisan, and I'm thrilled, and I will be there at the opening.
16: The public expected to begin crossing the Gordie Howe Bridge by next Monday. Jeff Manasso, Fox News.
13: Sales of previously occupied U.S. homes accelerated last month to their fastest pace since December. The National Association of Realtors says existing home sales rose 3.2% in May from the previous month. Sales also rose 3.2% compared to May of last year. Wall Street, another roller coaster day for stocks. The Dow adds 86, the Nasdaq minus 250. The S&P lost 19. I'm Lisa Lacera. This is Fox News.
18: 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It's like needing a lawyer, but getting some guy who just watches courtroom dramas.
19: How does the defendant plead?
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19: You object to what?
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0: Welcome back to the Ramsey Show in the Fair Winds Credit Union Studios. Christine is in Oklahoma. Hi, Christine. How are you?
1: I'm good. How are you doing?
0: Better than I deserve. What's up?
1: So I had a question related to my career. I'm in my first year as an attorney. So I graduated last May, took the bar, 8 months pregnant, passed the bar, had my baby in September, started work as a too much later. And I'm currently working right now, and I really don't like it. I took out $115K in student loans to get this degree, and I really liked law school, but I am not liking it right now, and so I'm kind
0: of out
1: of
0: point where
1: I'm not
0: sure. What did you love
1: about
0: law school?
1: I loved learning about the law. I loved the reading. What I'm struggling with right now is a lot of the billable hours. The job I'm in is a pretty fast-paced, high-earning firm, and so the billable hour requirements are pretty high. And with a nine-month-old, I'm just really struggling.
2: Is it the So it's not the work, it's the pace that you have to do the work because of the baby.
1: Yeah, I would like to be home with her more and have more flexibility. And I think when I went into law school, I wasn't planning on having a baby till a couple years down the road into my career. And I wasn't anticipating feeling so much more like I just want to be home with her.
2: Sure.
1: So,
2: I mean, that's fair.
0: You're obviously married. What does your husband make?
1: He makes about 65K. He's a high school teacher and football coach.
0: Yeah. And you make what at the high-powered, high-billing law firm?
1: I make 105 base, and I got a sign-on bonus of 10. So.
0: A bonus of 10?
1: Yep.
0: Okay. So and you've been a lawyer since September?
1: I passed the bar in September, and I started working as an attorney in November. That's when I went back to work after the baby.
0: All right. So 7 months.
2: Yeah. Have you explored other options where the pace is not quite so fast or the hours aren't as high?
1: I'm just not sure being in my first year. Well, for one, I'm in Oklahoma, and a lot of the jobs that aren't as high billing don't pay as much. And with the amount of student loans, I thought maybe I could last a year or two, get them knocked out and be done with it and then go do whatever.
2: I mean, how quickly can you pay off $15,000? On
0: $115,000.
2: Oh, I'm sorry, I misheard, and I saw it on there. Okay, $115,000.
1: Yeah,

0: 15, and then my husband has like 12K, so around 130. I mean, I think I could get it knocked out pretty quick. I mean, it wouldn't be less than a year, though.
1: No,
0: I mean,
1: it wouldn't. With that amount. It would take 18 months, yeah.
0: Yeah, because we could, I mean, go ahead, sorry.
1: There's two things we can do. One is, I think you're extrapolating the situation that you're in to all lawyers, and all lawyers don't face what you're facing. So there's other ways to utilize the law degree and make a good living. Maybe not make what you're making at this instance, 7 or 10 months into your career. That's possible. You're not going to make more that you're probably not going to make this if you did something else. But, but you can't go postpartum and say, I'm going to throw away the amount of years and the amount of money invested into this, just based on the fact that I'm pretty stressed out at this particular moment. Instead, we have to look at other ways to dial the stress down without going all the way to zero.
0: Yeah.
1: And so if you can't, and I can't put myself in your skin, only you and your husband can prayerfully consider this. If you can't suck it up and run the gauntlet for 18 months and clear the student loan, then the second thing, and that's actually the best thing. But
0: I agree.
1: But that's very hard to do. And I'm not saying everybody can do that, and I'm not saying you have to. I'm just saying that's option one. That's actually plan A, okay?
0: Yeah.
1: Plan B would be, how can we utilize the law degree, maybe make more, but maybe make a little less, and be in a situation where I can actually breathe and I'm not just about to punch everybody out because I'm so stressed out all the time and I'm trying to raise a baby. And so that's cool. That's fine. So that's position B. But I'm not going all the way to position Z where we do nothing.
0: Yeah. And I'm not.
1: You gave up the option of being a full-time mom, sit at home with the baby when you made the decision to go $115,000 in debt. You gave that up.
0: I agree 100%.
1: Okay.
0: And I don't want to not work. I've never been that type of person that can just sit around. I mean, that's kind of why I went to law school.
2: You need option B. You need an option that will allow you to.
1: Well, here's the thing. If you can get a real clear picture, like actually go interview for the job for option B, and you know it's there, sometimes if I have at least that, I don't feel as trapped. And then I can gut something out for a little while longer.
2: Yeah, because you know if you have to pull that.
1: But if it feels like this is extended for 10 years, it feels like it's forever. I just can't do it. I lose my hope, you know?
0: Yeah. Yeah.
1: So
0: I agree.
1: Yeah. I think that's probably the way to go there. So, guys, Christine's obviously a very bright lady, and I'm glad we were able to help her. Setting her particular situation and her particular self aside for a second, this is how the student loan crisis occurred. This is how we have almost $2 trillion now in student loan debt out there. Because we told people that your life, if you go get an education, your life is going to be exactly what you want it to be. And it never works out that way. I talked to a lady not long ago who's making $400,000 a year as an MD, and she had a special needs child. And now she's faced with this desperate desire to be at home with a special needs child versus her $400,000 income and her $600,000 in student loan debt. And so she's trapped between this in that situation. That's a more extreme version of what Christine is facing. But as Christine so eloquently said, they don't tell you this when you're in law school.
2: No, they don't.
1: That as soon as you hold that baby in your arms, things change. Things change. And you can't anticipate this until you're in it. and you can't see that coming. It's impossible. They don't tell you that.

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2: Around $110 per visit. Her argument is that it makes me look better, it helps my professional image, and, I love this one, it makes her feel better when my hair and beard are styled. I don't think the barber is a waste of money, but my concern is that a $110 monthly bill doesn't seem to fit our budget or align with the intensity of baby step two. Is this the type of expense that should wait until we're debt-free, or is it reasonable to include it in the budget because of the personal and professional benefits? I have some opinions on this.
3: I can't wait. Because I don't.
2: My first thought is, this woman is desperate. Like, there's something that she's trying to be nice, but it sounds like you're really in the need of some grooming to be done. That's what I mean.
3: He goes and gets a $40 haircut. They don't groom there.
2: Every 3 months? 3 months, that's a quarter. That's a long time. And his beard, I'm imagining this guy with a long beard. Oh, okay. You know, if you don't condition your beard, it's scraggly. Well, starts smelling weird. I think that this is a desperate woman speaking. However, you are on baby step two. Is there a way? Here's what comes to mind.
3: I don't have a point of perspective, so I have to interrupt you.
2: Okay.
3: What does Sam spend?
2: I think it's probably around 110 or so.
3: A month.
2: Mm-hmm.
3: Because I think George Camel spends somewhere around $1,400 a minute.
2: Oof.
3: I'm kidding. Yeah. I made that up.
2: Well, George has more hair than Sam.
3: George Camel has, he's got serious hair.
2: He does.
3: And he works at it really hard. So,
2: yeah. I think the amount is not an abnormal amount that she's
3: saying.
2: That's
3: what I was, because I don't have nothing to base it on, because I haven't been to a barber in 30 years.
2: Yeah.
3: So I don't know.
2: I don't think, I mean, what do you guys think, James?
3: James, you're well coiffed.
4: I mean, I get my hair cut every 5 weeks, and it's like $50 maybe?
2: $50.
4: I don't know.
2: Yeah,
4: I do like a membership thing, so I don't know what it is every single time.
2: So that being said, I think you could probably split the difference. I think you can go more than once a quarter, and I think that you can spend less than $110 a month. I think you could probably spend $60 or $70 and do it
3: every
2: month.
3: He is in California. Does that matter?
2: That might matter. He's having Esteban do his beard.
3: I can't tell if we're dealing with a ZZ Top beard here or what. A smelly beard.
2: Condition it with the oils.
3: I didn't know.
2: If this
3: Nobody
2: is a point of contention, she's not digging what's going on there. But or you could shave the beard. That's half of the haircut. Go clean shaven and just do the top layer. Could do mm-hmm. that. There's options here. I think you need to meet your wife halfway because, like he says, there are personal benefits, it sounds like, on the line. Personal and professional. And for that reason, I'm going to say half the budget. What do you say?
3: The first thing that occurs to me is it's just not a lot of money we're talking about.
2: No, it's not.
3: And so, I mean,
2: unless they don't make hardly any money.
3: Yeah, they live in California, so I don't know. I mean, it's not a lot of money difference. But I also see a lot of, I mean, you can get a haircut and have a professional image without going over the top. I suppose. I haven't ever done it, so I don't know.
2: I mean, he might be getting a really bad Sports Clips haircut for $40 once a quarter. And that can make it look
3: really unprofessional.
2: Yeah, not the best.
3: Guess they're not going to be a sponsor.
2: Sorry, Sports Clips. You know, when they accidentally cut off too much of your sideburns, it's not good. A bad haircut. It's not blended.
3: Yeah,
2: You've never had a bad haircut, so maybe you don't.
3: There's just so many things I could say that are not funny here, but
2: I would love to hear just one of them.
3: It's like the guy that called in the other day about hair replacement. I'm not the guy to ask.
2: Like hair plugs?
3: Obviously, I did a pass on that one. And so, you know, I'm not the guy to ask. I'm not sympathetic or even empathetic. So this is so interesting.
2: Did they want to go into debt for the hair plugs?
3: No, we wanted to use the house down payment.
2: Yeah. Wow.
3: That got a hard no. But
2: yeah. I gotta go back and listen to that one.
3: Yeah, house is better than shallow. Yeah,
2: So the real discussion is if. I mean, there's a deeper discussion here. There's the money side of it. But then it's like if one of your spouses is saying, that's an unattractive quality, I need you to do something about that, I feel like you need to run and fix that. What do you think?
3: Yeah. I mean, that's why God sent you them. They take care of your blind spots. But, yeah. But the thing that's bothered me,
2: is it the 110?
3: No, it's this idea that somehow you can't get a good haircut except this one that makes you professional. And I'm just going, yeah.
2: Judging from the number, I think that he's probably getting the worst haircut you can get. And she's probably like, can you just go to a normal barber? Do you have to go to a discount place? Can you just go and get a fine haircut, and can you just please get it done once a month, please? That's what I'm hearing.
3: Yeah, I have no idea. Okay,
2: he's like, it doesn't matter.
3: I really just don't have anything to add that's intelligent. John is in Indianapolis. Hey, John, what's up?
5: How's it going?
3: Better than I deserve. Ask me something I know the answer to, please.
5: So I have completed baby steps 1 through 4. I'm on number 5.
3: Good.
5: Trying to figure out how much I should be contributing to a 529 account. I have $13 extra a month after my 15% of my household income saved. So I'm really not clearing a bunch at the end.
3: Yeah, so you're really not putting anything in your 529.
2: How many
3: $13 a month is not going to do it. Yeah.
2: How many children do you have?
5: Yep. Just one.
3: Okay. What's your household income?
5: Single, 117.
3: Okay. All right. Yeah. Until some things shift around in your budget, you're probably just not starting your baby step 5. That's okay. It's why it's after number 4. 4 is first, 5 is second, 6 is next. I mean, that's why we have them in order. They're numbered that way for a reason, and do them in that order. And you're not going to go the rest of your life and do nothing for college, but you may not be able to do something substantial for right now. And you can't open a mutual fund account for $13 a month. They don't have them.
5: Right.
3: So,
5: right.
3: Yeah. I mean, that's just, if you want to pile that money in the corner or something and have Junior a little piggy bank or something, that's okay. But,
5: how much do you need for a 529 account?
3: Well, I mean, what I would recommend people do, and I don't want you to do this too stringently today because you can't really do anything today and we don't want you stressed out or anything. But if you wanted to actually have a mathematical target, you could just contact your, the University of Indiana, your state school, right? And say, or whatever in-state school tuition, which is usually going to be right now in the 10, 12 grand range, something like that,
5: yep.
3: plus room and board, times 4. And so, okay, that's our target, and we've got a lot of years to get there, so we will be accruing some gains on the mutual fund, some interest, so to speak, and so I don't have to have that much in actual dollars because some of it's going to be growth, and I'm going to put it in a 529, and then you could sit down with your SmartVestor Pro and figure out what per month you need to do to hit that target. But you don't have to worry about that today. You can't do it today.

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0: 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Kristen is in Connecticut. Hi, Kristen. How are you?
1: Hi. Oh, my goodness gracious. Thank you all so much for taking my call.
0: Thank you. What's up?
1: So I am looking for advice. My husband and I, we were on baby step number two, working on three, and now we're back to number one. My husband is in sales, and that occupation requires work expenses to be paid up front, like out of our pocket. It does get reimbursed, but it takes a month. So my ask is, how do you recommend taking my husband and I's personal income, our family expenses, and separating it from his work expenses in addition without using credit cards?
0: What does the monthly expense run?
1: It can range because it really depends if he travels or not, which he travels a couple times a month. So the expenses...
0: In a month, it takes a month for it to come back. What does he spend?
1: I would say between $3,000.
0: Okay. All right. And what's your household income?
1: Our combined is $374.
0: And why is $3,000 a problem?
1: $30,000
0: a month.
1: To $6,000. Well, we are investing a lot. We do have a lot of bills, but like for example, I would say like an Uber last month. Uber's was $800, and we have client dinners.
0: That's $3,000 out of $30,000. Why is that a problem?
2: Even if it were six,
0: you're spending a lot on other stuff.
1: Yes.
0: Lot.
1: I mean, there's a lot spent on restaurants and
2: right. But all it takes, Kristen, is for 1 month for you guys to set that $6,000 aside.
0: And put $5,000 in a separate checking account and put a debit card on it and spend it down, turn in the receipts. They give you $5,000 back from the company. They put the $5,000 back in that account, spend it down, turn in the receipts. They give you $5,000 back from the company. You put it in that account. All you got to do is fund it one time and prime the
2: and
0: pump.
2: And then it recycles.
0: But you're acting like him being on the road and having expenses is your household problem. It's not. You have $30,000 a month coming in, and you've put a bullseye on this $3,000 like it's the problem. It's not. You guys got other problems. You're spending like you're in Congress at home.
1: We don't have $30,000 coming in.
0: That's $360,000.
2: It's because you're investing a ton. I get it.
0: How much are you investing?
1: We're investing just about I have here 11%.
0: Okay, 11%.
1: Between our LERP, two IRAs, a LERP, a 529, two 401ks.
2: Then I still don't think that's even the problem. I think the problem is exactly what Dave said.
0: That's $3,000 a month.
2: Uh-huh. I think you guys are just spending without a plan, and we'd love to give you a plan because I wish that you were investing 15%.
0: How much debt do you guys have?
1: So our credit cards are $10,000. I do have a student loan of about $90,000, and our daycare is $2,500 a month. The real kicker is our mortgage.
0: How much is your mortgage?
1: Trying to get around that.
0: How much is your mortgage?
1: About $10,000 a month.
2: Okay. Okay. How long have you been making this kind of money? Is this new for you, or have you guys been earning like this for a while?
1: It is new. He got promoted a year ago, and then in January, I got promoted. So I'm making an extra $13,000. So it wasn't always like this, but I think having a second checking account is a great idea. I would like to try that.
2: When did you get the mortgage?
0: You don't want to do anything to keep from facing the fact that you have a $10,000 mortgage that you can't afford.
2: Yeah,
0: you worked really, really hard in this conversation to never bring that up.
2: Is that new? Did that happen? Did that happen after the promotions, or did you have that before?
1: So we had it before because we knew we were getting promotions. So, but we can't sell the house until we've been here 2 years because we pay capital gains tax. But
2: has it gone up that much in value? What's it gone up in value?
1: I think it's projecting 100K a year. So we put 250K down, and we're looking at getting about that in return.
0: Yeah, so there's no capital gains because there's no gain.
1: Yeah, not right now. Yeah.
2: So you don't have to worry about that.
0: So you don't have to worry about capital gains. That's a false flag, too.
1: Oh, so we don't.
0: If you don't have a gain, you don't have capital gains tax.
1: Okay.
2: Here's what I think. I think you guys have gotten way too comfortable and way too sloppy. And I think it's coming back to bite you in the butt. And what a shame, because you make such good money, but you're not able to fully experience it because you guys have gotten so sloppy and you're just adding more and more to this mess.
0: Yeah. So here's what I would tell you. Okay. Mathematically, his expense account is not your problem. Mathematically, because it's $3,000, okay? Mathematically, 11% going into investments is not that much. It's only $3,000. That's only $6,000 between the two. So you can cover both of those with $3,000. And so those really aren't the issue, but they're straining. Are they exposing a budget that is desperately strained by a house payment that you probably can't afford? So here's what I would try. I assume you like the house, right?
1: Dream house.
0: Okay. Well, turned into a nightmare, but let's leave that to the side. I have been in sales my whole life. I grew up in a salesman's household, and for a long, long time, so as a salesman, I really thought, I didn't think this intellectually, but I acted as if I thought that I could out-earn my bad decisions, out-earn my stupidity. And so salesmen have a tendency to think that, because salesmen are glass half full people. They're optimists. I'll go knock another deal down. We'll be just fine, honey. And this guy's obviously a very good salesman. He's even sold himself on getting into this mess. But that salesmen have a tendency to, those of us that are good at it, and I'm in the same bucket, that's how I can smell it. We have a tendency to try to out-earn our own stupidity. So what I want you to do is I want you guys to get on a very, very tight budget. Stop your investing for a minute. Get the $5,000 in a separate account on the debit card so you can control the business expenses. And then we don't have arguments over $800 Uber or dinner out with clients, because he's closing deals and he needs to do the $800 Uber, and he needs to go out with dinner on clients, because that's what's causing all this money to come in. And so we need to protect that, but we need to not spend the expense money on anything except business reimbursable expenses. We need to stop investing temporarily, get the budget under control in detail, and see if you can afford to keep this house. I think you're going to find you can't keep it, but I want you to try to keep it first.

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0: For a month.
16: Oh, wow. Plot twist.
0: You gotta love Teddy Roosevelt. Donald in Boston, what's up?
17: Good afternoon, Dave.
0: Afternoon. How can we help?
17: Well, I'm 57. My wife's 64, and she wants to retire in 3 years. And I do not have a financial advisor, and I'm worried about running out of money. So I've been looking around, and I ran into somebody who wants to sell me an annuity, which doesn't sound like the best idea. So I thought I would touch base and see what your thoughts on it were.
0: Okay. You did not find a financial advisor. You found a life insurance agent that called himself a financial advisor. Because the typical financial advisor will not sell you an annuity except in very rare circumstances. They're not super bad, but they're not super good. It's the only way a life insurance agent can that doesn't have a securities license can get you into a mutual fund is through a variable annuity. And so they use that. So no, don't do that and don't use that guy. So talk about your situation. How much money do you guys have saved now?
17: Well, in 401ks and IRAs, we have about $950,000.
0: Way to go, millionaire!
17: Not there yet.
0: That's awesome. You are there. I mean, you own some other stuff more than that, so you've got $1 million net worth. I'm proud of you. What's your house worth?
17: Maybe $550,000.
0: Okay.
17: It's paid off.
0: And it's paid off. So there's your $1.4 million net worth, $1.6 million net worth. Yeah, way to go, man. Proud of you. Did y'all start with nothing?
17: We were brought up poor, but I didn't discover you till 10 years ago when I was buried in debt, and I owe pretty much my debt-free lifestyle to you, actually.
0: So you did this whole thing in 10 years?
17: Mm-hmm.
0: From 45 to 55, or 57. Way to go, man. I'm proud of you. So,
17: yeah.
0: Hey, man, you got plenty of money. You stay away from an annuity. You simply need to get these 401ks all set up and your huge nest egg set up to work for you now instead of you working for it. You spent the last 10 years scratching and clawing and working to build it, and now it's time for it to work for you. So get online at Ramsey Solutions and get to a SmartVestor Pro and sit down and look at them and say, teach me. Until I learn, I do nothing. So teach me. That's their job is to teach you. And once you understand it enough to explain it back to them or back to me, then you're ready to do some more investing and to move some of this stuff around and get it to working in your favor. You got plenty of time. So let me give you an example. Your wife wants to work how long? 3 more years?
17: No, she'd quit today if she could, but I don't think we have the money.
16: What's she earn?
17: She earns $60,000.
0: What do you earn?
17: $175,000, but that's new as of 3 years ago.
0: Well, I mean, if she quit, why can't she live on $175,000?
17: We could, but again, that not understanding how much money I have.
0: You're thinking you don't have enough money in the nest egg.
17: I'm thinking that we're going to run out of money when we're 85 or
0: you're
17: 80
0: not.
17: If we
0: you're not. You're not. You're not. Let's walk through it, okay? You're in great shape. Here's some numbers for you. Number one, I want you to go on Ramsey Solutions and pull up the Ramsey Calculator Retirement and look at it and start running some numbers back and forth to get your head around this, okay? But here's a couple of things you can remember. Is your 401k and your retirement invested in good mutual funds?
17: Yeah.
0: Like we teach,
17: I don't know.
0: Okay, so if they're averaging 10%, that $1 million will double in 7 years. You'll be 64, you'll have $2 million if you don't touch it between now and then.
17: Okay.
0: And when you're 71, if you haven't touched it still, which is not likely, you will have touched some of it. But when you're 71, the $2 million will be $4 million. Without adding anything to it, that's what it'll do. It'll double every 7 years if you're averaging 10%, a lump sum will. Okay, that's the math. Now, if that's happening, well, you're roughly going to have $2 million to work with because you're going to live on, if you live on $175,000 between now and the time you're 64, you're going to, or 65, you're going to, and then you retire, and you can do that easy. You're going to have $2 million sitting there waiting on you plus whatever you add to it between now and then. So you probably have $2.5 million, okay? Now, if you pull off 10% a year off of $2.5 million, that's $250,000 a year.
17: Okay.
0: If you pulled off half of that, that's $125,000 a year.
16: And you're not even touching the.
0: And it's still growing. If it's invested and it's making 10 or 12%, and you're only pulling off 5 or 6, 7% to, get back to the 150,000, you're not even touching the money. You're only pulling off the growth. Does that make sense?
17: Makes a lot of sense. I was more thinking that you're going to tell me I was in trouble financially.
0: No, you're not in trouble. You've done very well, my friend. You're a millionaire. I'm so proud of you. I'm so happy the stuff we taught you worked. I knew it did, but I'm just so happy it worked for you. So you're just awesome, man. You're one of them Baby Steps millionaires. You're one of America's success stories. You're proof that we can do it still. And you're proof that the communist college professor that's teaching people that socialism works is wrong. Okay? And so you're the guy, man. You did it. I'm so proud of you. So just keep being the proof. So you're going to have $2.5 million if she quits today and y'all live on 175 and you keep adding a little bit to your 401k and you sit down with your SmartVestor Pro. And then if you want to live off of 5%, that's going to be 100 and a quarter. If you want to live off of 8% and it's growing at 10 or 12, it's still growing. You're not even touching it. So this runs to the point that you make this amount of money the rest of your entire life, and you still leave $2.5 million to your heirs because you never even touched the goose. You only lived off the golden eggs. And if you leave the principal alone and live off the income that it creates or some of the income that it creates, it runs in perpetuation to infinity and beyond, as Buzz Lightyear said, right? And that's it. So that's it just keeps going mathematically. So just have a big enough nest egg that you can live off of some of the income that it's creating, and you'll be just fine.
16: Love that. That's so exciting.
0: It's amazing. This is what happens when you get out of debt at 45 years old and tear into this. Of course, they're making 2.25 between them.
16: Yeah.
0: They're kicking it.
16: When you have no debt and no house payment, that number that you need to pull off goes way down.
0: Boom. Right. Boom. Way to go, Donald. You inspired me today, sir. Yeah, that's it. So that's what you're looking for. So a good rule of thumb is if you can put it in, the market has averaged 11.8%, okay? And so if you leave 4% in for inflation, so it's growing, you're not only not touching your nest egg, but it's growing by 4% a year, and you pulled off 8, that's about the most you should do. And so per $1 million, that's $80,000 a year. So if you got $2 million, that's $160,000 a year if you did that, okay? And in his case, that's about right.
16: Perfect.
0: You know, 120, 160, somewhere in there without, you know, he's got continuous to grow by inflation. So by the way, his 160 next year is going to go up because the balance has gone up, and he's living off a percentage of it. So it's 164, and then it's 169. And so every year as inflation kicks, you're leaving 4% alone, which, by the way, if you go back and look at the CPI, the Consumer Price Index, which is the measure of inflation, you will see over the last 100 years or so, it's averaged right around 4.2%. I know Biden had 9.7, but we've had other years it was 3. It's averaged about 4.2%. I know Jimmy Carter had 10%, but Ronald Reagan had 4, okay? And so you can argue about who, what, when, and where, but go back, just look at the numbers. They're right there in the historical data. And you know, it's not a political, math is not political. Very good, Donald. Score, baby. I love it. That puts this hour of the Ramsey Show in the books. We'll be back with you before you know it. In the meantime, remember, there's ultimately only one way to financial peace, and that's to walk daily with the Prince of Peace, Christ Jesus.

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2: November elections beginning to shape up. I'm Lisa Lucera, Fox News. In Maine, progressive Graham Plattner has won the Democratic primary for U.S. Senate.
3: I will serve you, the people of Maine, not some lobbyist or party boss. I will be the champion for your dreams as if it were my own, no matter the challenge or the expense. I will fight for you.
2: The military veteran and oyster farmer will face Republican Susan Collins in November. Plattner has faced several controversies, including allegations of mistreatment of women. In South Carolina, Republican Senator Lindsey Graham has fended off a primary challenge and will face Charleston pediatrician Annie Andrews. And a week after the California primary, Republican Steve Hilton has advanced to the November general election. U.S. Central Command says it's concluded the strikes against Iranian targets.
4: CENTCOM called the strikes defensive and proportional. Iran's deputy foreign minister claimed that Iran had not fired any drones in the past 24 hours, but a senior U.S. official tells Fox it was an Iranian Shahed drone that shot down the U.S. Apache helicopter that had two Americans on board near the Strait of Hormuz yesterday.
2: Fox's Jennifer Griffin in Washington. Iran now says it launched an attack targeting a military base in Jordan hosting U.S. forces, and Kuwait says its air defense are firing after Iran said it's firing at Kuwait. Carmelo Anthony, the Texas teenager, convicted this afternoon in the stabbing death of fellow teen Austin Metcalf at a track meet last year, has been sentenced to 35 years in prison, the jury rejecting Anthony's claims of self-defense during a confrontation with Metcalf in the bleachers.
5: He's going to be eligible for parole after serving half that sentence. He faced up to 99 years behind bars.
2: Fox's Brooke Taylor in McKinney, Texas. 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
2: The man accused of murdering a Ukrainian refugee on a train in North Carolina has been found incompetent and unable to stand trial.
7: After multiple outbursts in a federal courtroom, the judge found DeCarlos Brown Jr. incompetent to stand trial for the murder of Irina Zarutska. However, doctors say they believe his competency can be restored, and so the judge ordered Brown to be treated and hospitalized and will reconsider his status in 4 months. North Carolina U.S. Attorney Russ Ferguson says he's hopeful one day Brown will stand trial, and Zarutska's family said after the hearing in a statement that this finding was not unexpected, but that they are also hopeful for an eventual trial. Brown was already found incompetent in state court. He's accused of randomly stabbing the 23-year-old to death on the Blue Line light rail train in Charlotte last August. Jessica Rosenthal, Fox News.
8: Rob Reiner's son Nick is seeking money from a trust his parents set up for him for his defense in their killings. His attorney says Reiner is entitled to mount his defense with the resources that are lawfully his. Reiner's accused of killing his parents in their Brentwood home December 14th. He was arrested hours later and has pled not guilty to two counts of murder. A Missouri man has pled guilty for his role in a kidnapping plot linked to a Bitcoin theft hundreds of miles away.
9: U.S. Attorney for the District of Connecticut, David X. Sullivan, says Saif Fike, who is 22 and from St. Louis, Missouri, pleaded guilty to what's known as a Hobbs Act robbery in connection with a 2024 failed robbery turned kidnapping connected to a cryptocurrency theft of $245 million. Sullivan says in an attempt to steal some of the Bitcoin, Fike and others, including his brother, planned and coordinated the attempted kidnapping. Prosecutors say the scheme involved multiple people across several states using cell phones and encrypted messaging apps. Fike's brother and six others have also pleaded guilty. Fike faces up to 20 years in prison when he is sentenced in August.
8: Fox's Tanya J. Powers. I'm Lee Silicera. This is Fox News.
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0: 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Christy is in Philadelphia. Hi, Christy. How are you?
1: Hi, I'm good. How are you?
0: Better than I deserve. What's up?
1: I was just calling to see if you could help me figure out how to live a life and not be burdened by so much financial issues.
0: Well, we can certainly try.
1: Okay.
0: What's going on?
1: So I'm single, so I make about $50,000 a year, and I just am always in the negative every month. And I can't, like, really enjoy life. I just work and get back in the negative.
2: So usually when people experience that problem, there's one or two things or both at play. So either your income, that the money that you're bringing in is not enough, or there is something in your expenses that needs to lower, or a combination of both.
0: Or just sheer disorganization, which we have no idea where the money goes, and so it just leaves.
2: Mm-hmm. Exactly. That's a good point. Do you have a budget?
1: I don't, and I have no idea what's coming and going.
2: Like, okay. So then that's
1: Dave's
2: point. So what we're going to set you up with is Every Dollar. Every Dollar is going to be the tool that's going to give you organization. It's the best budget app that's out there. And so when you open up Every Dollar, it's going to ask you some questions about yourself. It's going to ask you about your goals. But once you get into the actual budget, you'll have a place where you can list your income, and you'll have a place where you can list all of your expenses. And the goal is to list out everything that you could possibly spend money on until you hit zero. That's called a zero-based budget. You want to spend every single dollar of the money that you're bringing in on purpose. Now, when I say spend the money, I mean that's everything from rent, groceries, if you have car payments, if you have debt. And then if there's margin, you also need to assign that money a task, whether it's paying off the smallest debt or, you know, maybe you're behind on something. That's how that's going to work. Does that make sense?
1: Yeah.
0: So John Maxwell said it this way. He said that a budget is people telling their money what to do instead of wondering where it went.
1: Okay.
0: So on paper, on purpose, in this case on app, on purpose, you lay out what you want your month to look like, and then you be a grown-up and live what you laid out. No whining. It's your plan. Okay. You can put whatever you want to on it.
1: Okay.
0: But you obviously won't plan to be in the red.
1: Right.
0: Okay. Now, do you have a bunch of debt?
1: I have about $10,000. So
0: okay.
1: It's not a lot. Well, to be honest with you, $4,000 of it is, you probably never heard of this, but it's called Affirm. So it's like a buy now, pay later plan.
0: Oh, I've definitely heard of it. So you've been impulsing your butt off.
1: Pretty much.
0: Yeah.
1: So I have, I have like $4,000.
0: This is like you put a T-shirt on three payments.
1: Mm. Pretty much. Yeah.
2: What's the other $6,000?
1: So, it's like a medical is $2,000.
0: No car debt?
1: And then I have no car debt.
2: Good.
0: Okay. And what is the medical? Have you been ill?
1: No, it's actually dental.
0: Oh, okay.
2: Do you know, are you
0: 6,000 dental?
1: No, 2,000.
2: Where's the other four?
1: Just spending.
2: Credit cards?
1: Just credit cards, yeah.
2: Okay. You got to cut the credit cards up.
1: I have a baby, and I tend to, like, put a lot of things for her on it. So, like, the $4,000, and I know this is cringy, but I made her, like, a playroom. And I just put everything on the Affirms. Like, I put everything on there just so I could.
2: How old's the baby? It's a baby in arms?
1: She's two.
2: She's two?
1: No, she's two.
2: Is she in daycare, or what's the plan there?
1: No. I don't have any child care expense as far as that. My mother watches her.
2: Okay. So step one was the budget. Step two also happens today. The budget happens today. Step two also happens today, which is you've got to cut up these credit cards. You can't And please remember this, you cannot solve a problem while simultaneously creating it. Credit cards are your problem. Buy now, pay later. Basically, spending money that you don't have is your problem. So you cannot keep that source around in your life or you'll never be free. You've got to cut up those credit cards. That has to happen tonight. Will you do it?
1: No.
2: Okay. That's thing number two. Thing number three is, are you investing money out of your paycheck?
1: I have a 401k and I do invest 8% of my pay.
2: Okay.
1: And my boss matches 3%.
2: So
1: it's really little, though. It's really little that I have in there. I only have $6,300.
0: Yeah, we don't want you to cash it out. We do want you to stop adding to it for a short period of time until you clear these debts.
1: Okay.
0: There's no reason to put money in investments while you're sitting on $10K in debt.
2: And the reason why, Dave is saying it, but even for the listening audience, your biggest wealth-building tool is your income. The biggest tool that's going to help you get out of debt is your income. As long as you're putting your income in lots of different places, it's going to take you longer to do the thing that you ultimately want to do, which is get out of debt and build wealth. You've got to have focus intensity with that income. So just temporarily pausing your retirement is going to give you 8% of your paycheck back into your hands that you can use to quickly pay off the $10,000 of debt. And also then to turn around and save up 3 to 6 months of expenses. And before you know it, you'll be right back to investing. But at this point, you'll be investing 15%, not just 8%.
0: Yeah, and you'll have the money to do that because you'll have no payments. So here's the thing, Christy. It sounds like that, you have a 2-year-old child, and the last 2 years of your life have had some stress to them, and during that time, you paid attention to dealing with the life situation and not the money situation, and so the money situation just kind of ran on autopilot, and it really wasn't good at driving by itself. So it needs you to now start driving it. And now, because if you want to win at anything, you just start paying attention to it. And you're going to win at this because you called and said, I'm ready to pay attention to it. Teach me how.
1: Okay.
0: And so you're actually going to go do this. And I have a prediction that you probably will never borrow money on a credit card again, and you probably will never use Affirm and get screwed by those people again. And by the way, that's what they're doing. They're screwing you. So don't set yourself up to be the victim. These villains are out there. They're real. And these companies are not your friend. They're their own friend. They're not looking out for Christy. I can affirm that. They are looking out for Affirm. That's it. One person profiting in this transaction. This is a win-lose transaction. Affirm wins, Christy loses. Quit letting them do it. Get pissed off about the villain in this story. It's real.

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0: Toyota Financial, they hooked me up with Visions.
1: Oh, Toyota Financial set this up. 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Okay.
2: What's the early termination fee? Do you know what it is?
0: It was like seven something, like seven grand something, because I also drove a lot with the car too. So I went, I didn't go over the limit of miles, but for how long I've had the car, I've driven more than what I was supposed to.
1: Okay, that's not how it works. So someone, they're continuing to screw you. All right, so you need to call Toyota Credit and ask them what the early buyout on the lease is. What can I pay you off today for? That's like the early payoff on a debt. It does not include the interest through the entire 36 months. Okay?
0: Okay.
1: And there should be no fees on that other than just what does it take? What is the check I need to write today? Okay? What car is this of Toyota?
0: It's a 2025 GR Corolla.
1: Okay. So look that car up and figure out what it's worth. And then get the early buyout price. Have you looked up what it's worth, by the way?
0: It's worth about $38,000.
1: Okay. So you could get about $38,000 if you sold it. Let's pretend that when you get the early buyout on the lease, $1,250 a month for 36 months?
0: It's $700 a month, but my insurance, it makes it $1,250, so it's insane.
1: Okay, that's different information, hon. Your insurance is a different thing, okay? It's not your car payment. Your insurance is not in your car payment. You said you had a $1,250 car payment. You do not. You have a $750 car payment. Okay. Now, that makes the numbers better. Makes them worse. It makes me understand the numbers. I didn't understand them at $1,250. I couldn't figure out what Toyota had done to you. All right. So, anyway, you find out what the early – if the car's worth $38,000, you find out what the early buyout is. If I write you a check in full today, okay, then – let's pretend that's $34,000. You could simply go to the credit union and get a car loan for $34,000 and pay off the lease. Then you would owe $34,000. You follow me?
0: Yeah.
1: Now, or it's $42,000. So it's more than the early buyout on the lease, but it has nothing to do with the mileage. This is simply the financial part of the transaction of what can I pay my loan off for early. That's what this is, okay? And you compare that to the car. Now, if it takes more than $38,000 to buy it out, let's call it $40,000, then you've got to arrange with your credit union to borrow $2,000 and sell the car to someone for $38,000. And you sell it, and you buy out the lease early, which is paying off your loan early. And that's how you get out of a lease early. And it sounds like you desperately need to do that.
0: Yeah.
1: Okay, how old are you?
0: I'm 25.
1: Okay. Yeah. Okay, so the number one mistake that 25-year-olds make is an expensive car with a big car payment and a big insurance payment. So you're like a normal 25-year-old, but you have discovered that sucks and you don't want to be that anymore.
0: Yeah, that's right.
1: Okay. So you didn't do anything that almost every 25-year-old in America hadn't done. But the trick is you've really got to concentrate and not just – listen, if somebody screws you, like you went on that Toyota lot and Toyota Financial screwed you, then don't go ask them how to fix it. Because they're not, that's like the wolf in the hen house, dude. You don't even know what that means. Okay, but that's like, you know.
0: Yeah, I get you.
1: Yeah, it's like asking an alligator if he's hungry. You know what I mean? You know, it's like, seriously.
2: Right.
1: Yes, come on in. I will eat you. Yes, I will help you. I will screw you again, says Toyota Financial. Yes.
2: Right. Well, good thing he called us, because now I feel like he's got the next moves to get out of this. It just took him a second to get there.
1: Yeah. Rudy, I would expend an amazing amount of energy to get out of this car.
2: Yes.
1: And not just accept laying down that this is your fate for the next 36 months.
2: And part of that fate is after this car is sold, now he's in the real business of driving a beater, driving
1: Yes.
2: something that's, $3,000 or $4,000. Really, the ugliest car and the oldest car that you can find that still runs is what you're going to be driving for a while until
1: You need a car that
2: you
1: has
2: pay
1: to
2: the
1: have
2: debt
1: a
2: off.
1: name. It's so bad you have to name it.
2: Bertha.
1: Old Blue, Bessie, whatever it is. If it doesn't have a name, it's too good a car. You need a car that's so nasty that you have to name it. And then you walk out and you kick it in the door and say, "All right, Bessie, we're going. Start up. Start up, Bessie. Here we go." You got to have the blue goose. You got to have whatever it is, right? And that's for a short period of time. But if you will drive like no one else, you can bang.

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0: Welcome back to the Ramsey Show in the Fairwinds Credit Union Studio. Michelle is in New York. Hi, Michelle. How are you?
1: Hi, Dave. Good. How are you?
0: Better than I deserve. What's up?
1: Okay, so I have a question regarding my mother and her credit card debt and who is liable for her non-payments of credit cards.
0: Only her.
2: Unless you're a co-signer.
1: No, but she's accumulated $45,000 over five different credit cards, and I only found this out after my father passed away in July, going through stuff. So she doesn't have any income besides the Social Security. She's already been sent three letters from three debt collectors, and one actually went to a summons, has sued, you know, is now in court and has sued her for the balance.
0: Mm-hmm. Does she own a home?
1: The home is transferred, so she does not own the property since 2006.
0: Whose name is the property in?
1: Mine and my brother's.
0: That was done in 2006?
1: 2006, yes.
0: And she ran up the debt after that?
1: Yes.
0: Okay.
1: I mean, I'm sure it's a culmination of, I have all the credit cards and
0: does
1: the balances.
0: Does she have any other assets at all? Does she own anything?
2: Vehicles.
1: She doesn't own anything.
0: A car?
1: She never drove.
0: How old is she?
1: 85.
0: How long has it been since she charged on the cards the last time?
1: The last time was probably August, the beginning of August, and then of 2025, and then I told her to stop making the payment in September.
0: Okay. Well, she had to choose between food and paying the credit cards. Who are the cards with? Who issued this 85-year-old broke widow credit cards?
1: She has Amex. She has a Citi MasterCard, a Citi Visa.
0: Citibank and Amex have screwed an 85-year-old widow. They issued her a card.
1: Actually,
0: they issued her a card at a high interest rate, and she has no income but Social Security.
1: Correct.
0: This is the American Express we know and love. Yeah, this is Citibank. What's in your wallet? We screw widows.
1: Yeah. Well, I didn't make any attempts to reach out to any of the credit card companies either.
0: No, I don't
1: like
0: care.
1: To say.
2: She doesn't have any money to give them anyway.
0: Yeah. Now, I would explain to her that if she ever borrows money again, she's stealing.
1: Right.
0: Because she has no ability to pay it back.
1: Yes.
0: So she has to stop this on a moral basis.
1: Well, now that I'm involved, it's not kind of is because I'm not allowing that to happen.
0: Well,
1: I have her on a short leash.
0: Yeah. Okay. And you're watching over the money.
1: Yes, I am.
2: Does she have enough in her Social Security to handle the things she needs handled, including like food, utilities, all that? Or does she need...
1: It covers, she has a surplus of maybe like $300 by the end of the month.
2: Okay.
0: Well, I appreciate
1: without
0: you watching
1: any,
0: over her. So the answer to your question is if someone passes away and they have zero assets, their debts simply don't get paid. Debts are not inherited in the United States.
1: Okay.
0: So you do not inherit debt. It's impossible. Now, if for that reason we ask all these questions was if she owns a house, when you die, what you own stands good for what you owe. Your assets stand against your liabilities, and what's left over is called an inheritance. In this case, she doesn't own anything, right? These people will simply not get paid upon her death. By the way, you cannot garnish Social Security either, so sue away. She's what we call judgment proof. Sue away. And then if you guys want to talk to Citi or Amex, it's up to you, and offer them 10 cents on the dollar to just go away, just from the hassle standpoint, and the family just put together a little money and get rid of this, and she's not ever going to borrow again, and the cards are all cut up and the accounts are all closed. That would be a nice thing to do, but I'm under no moral obligation because these people loan money to an 85-year-old widow who's on Social Security. They got what's coming to them.
1: Okay. Okay.
0: Yeah. When American Express and Citibank does this kind of thing, and they do it every day, they loan money to people who can't pay.
2: And they know they can't pay.
0: And they know they can't pay, and they don't care. And they and
1: right.
0: then your mother sits awake at night wringing her hands because she has honor and she wants to honor her obligations, but she has no ability mathematically to because these people screwed her.
2: And that's probably the reason why, if you can settle, I would, because there is an emotional tax.
0: Get it off of her.
1: Right.
0: And so she's not seeing the sheriff at the front door with a summons.
2: Exactly.
1: Right. So the one that did issue the summons already is American Express.
0: Yeah, of course.
1: So
0: they're some of the nastiest humans on the planet.
1: So
0: we work with them all the time. They you can tell they're lying if their mouth's moving.
1: So I didn't know if it's something that needs to be responded to with an answer.
0: You can if you want. It's up to you. What's the balance on it?
1: The Amex at the time without any interest that's now accrued was $9,385.15.
0: Do y'all want to give them, do you and your husband want to give them $1,000 to go away?
1: I mean, if it was to go away, I would.
0: Okay, then call them. And
1: but
0: say,
1: do you call the lawyer or do you call
0: them? You call a lawyer if you want. You just call a lawyer and go, hey, you're suing an 85-year-old woman who's on Social Security. You get nothing, honey. Mm-hmm.
2: Do you have the money to do it?
0: And if you got extra money laying around, and my husband and I are willing to give you guys $1,000 just so you piss off, but otherwise piss off.
1: Okay, and they can't resell it to somebody else.
0: They can sell it. They can do whatever they want. Oh no, not
2: we
0: if
2: need
0: you do
2: to
0: that.
2: Get it in writing.
0: That's why I said. That's why I said that you can tell they're lying if their mouth's moving. So be sure you get it in writing, and do not give them any access to any. Don't give them any information on her. Nothing about her. This is my mom. She's 85. She's on Social Security. She has no assets. She's judgment proof. Our financial coach said to tell you to piss off, but I decided I'd make you an offer of $1,000 and see if you'll go away. And I'm your financial coach. I just told you that. So you can tell them I said that, okay?
1: Okay.
0: I hate those people. This is the stuff they do to regular people every day. And then we dance around and go, I need an Amex card because I get a gold card or a platinum card, and I'm somebody based on the metal in my plastic. Ugh. God.
2: It's not good.
0: Jesus, man. Hey, you don't want to read the Bible and read what happens to people that messes with orphans and widows. These are not two sets of people you want to mess with. God is not happy with you when you mess with these people. Widows and orphans are a protected class. Hello? You just don't want to be under that microscope. It's not a good place to be. You want to be on the other side. You want to be blessings to widows and blessings to orphans. This is the side you want to be on of this equation. Well, you get what you pay for.

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0: 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And, of course, you click in the show notes if you're listening on the podcast or YouTube. Jenna is in Utah. Hi, Jenna. How are you?
11: Hi, I'm doing well.
0: Good. What's up?
11: My husband's grandpa wants to buy us a car, and my husband thinks this is a great idea to help us on our financial journey, and I think it's a bad idea. He says I'm just being too proud.
0: Why is it a bad idea?
12: Yeah.
11: Well, the stipulation on this purchase is that we would have to buy it from a dealership, so okay. It would have some kind of warranty.
12: Okay.
11: We don't have any money to contribute to this purchase because we just replaced the main water line to our house.
12: Is he buying it in cash?
11: I believe that's the plan. He's would be willing to spend $19,000, and I'm just worried.
0: That's a very precise, weird number.
11: It's the amount that he was told by his financial person would not put him at risk for taxes or something. I'm not sure.
0: It's gift tax. That is correct. Okay.
12: I want to know deeper.
0: Actually, is he married? Oh, no, you're married. So.

0: It could be double that.
1: His financial person's wrong. He could actually give you $38,000 because he could give you $19,000 and give your husband $19,000. Is he wanting you to finance this, or he just wants to give you the cash and he wants to go buy a car?
2: He wants to go buy the car.
1: Okay. What is the downside of this for you? Why are you saying this is not a good idea?
2: I'm concerned that I guess it does sound silly, that it's not going to be a car that I'm really going to like. I've been trying to save up for a nice car. I want to get a big SUV, and I don't want to have a car that I feel like I have to keep driving year after year because it was a gift.
0: Are you a two-car family? My point in asking that is, what would stop the car that grandfather buys reverting to your husband, and then you, when you're ready to buy the car you want, buying the car you want?
2: The car that we have right now barely fits all of us, and so we could get another car.
0: Yeah, my point is, whatever car you get now is probably better than the cars you have.
1: Jenna, there's something else going on. You're not telling the whole story. Guy's trying to give you a $19,000 car and you're bitching about it. I don't understand. Do you not like him? I can't figure out why. You don't like him? Is he going to come over to your house and visit to make sure you shine the car?
0: Yeah.
1: Is he a jerk? What's going on?
2: No, he's a nice guy. He has been a little critical lately, but I mean, I don't
1: mind. He's been critical. Unsolicited critical.
2: Yeah.
1: And you're afraid that if you take a car from him, that gives him permission to be full on critical.
2: Yeah,
1: that's fair. That's a fair concern.
0: You don't have to take the gift. If you think there's going to be strings attached, if you think it's going to add strain, you don't have to take it. But at the same time, if somebody is just blessing you and it is your pride, or it is something that you're coming up with in your mind that's going to block this, like, we want to see that clearly with you.
1: Wait a minute, too. When you're talking about buying the car you want, are you talking about buying that car on payments?
2: I'm sorry, what was that?
1: When you're talking about buying the car you want to buy, apart from Grandpa's gift, we're not taking Grandpa's gift, and we're not taking it because he's critical and he'll be hypercritical if he gives you a gift, and because you want to go buy a car that's big enough for your whole family, because the car you have barely now holds your family, and you want to buy a car that holds your family, are you talking about taking out car payments?
2: No.
1: You're going to pay cash for the car of your dream that you were talking about a while ago.
2: Yeah, I would like to spend about $30,000 on a car someday.
1: You don't have $30,000.
0: How close are you to saving that?
2: We are set back to zero after replacing the main water line.
1: So how I would like to spend $30,000, I have no money. How does that compute?
2: No. So what I wanted to do was get a small car for my husband now, and then sell it in a year or two when we have more money, as we've been saving. But I'm worried that if we want to sell a car, especially if it's the car that we've been gifted, in a year or two from now, that's not going to go over well.
0: I'm going to be honest with you. I think that there's just as much issue on your end as there is on Granddad's end. I think you both have something that is contributing negatively to this equation. I have to say, I
1: don't want to take Grandpa's $19,000 gift because I want to buy a $30,000 car, but I have no money. This is not a logical sentence.
2: Okay. That's fair. That's my husband's concern, is that I'm...
1: It's not pride. So here's what I would do. With what I have heard, and I'm not sure, still not sure I got all of it, but with what I have heard... I would suggest that you either don't take the gift and just start saving and work your plan and say, thank you, Grandpa, I appreciate that very much. Or you visit with your husband, or your husband visits, not you. You don't say a word.
0: No.
1: He visits with his grandpa and says, Grandpa, we would like to take the gift, but we have to be able to, we have to know that it's a true gift. And the gift cannot come with criticism from you, are you critiquing everything we're doing in the future. You can't come over here and tell us how to live. If that's what comes with the gift, we can't take the gift. And We have to be able, Grandpa, appreciate the gift, honor the gift. But if we take the gift, it's a gift. And if I'm going to sell it a month later, I might.
2: Okay.
1: And so if you're not good with not coming over and sticking your nose in our business, Grandpa, and you're not good with the fact that I own the stinking car, and if I want to trade it later, I feel free to do so. If you're not good with those things, if that's not going to go over well, to use your phrase, Grandpa, then I can't take your gift. That's my two stipulations. And I do appreciate the offer, but if the offer comes with me being trapped in the car and you coming over here and sticking your nose up my business all the time, this ain't going to, I don't need the car.
0: I like
1: now,
0: that.
1: Now, you can be a little bit nicer than that, but that's the message needs to be delivered. And if Grandpa goes, no, honey, y'all do whatever you want. I just got some extra money. Y'all are struggling, young couple. I love you, and I just want you to win, and I'm trying to help. If you want to sell it next day after I give it to you, that's fine. But I want you to get a good, solid car. Those babies can ride in and be safe. I want it to have a warranty. I don't agree with that. It's a dumb idea. But if he wants to do that, it's his gift. That's fine.
0: Is the husband concerned whatsoever that this is a bad idea?
1: No, he's used to this family script where people stick their nose in where they're not supposed to. So he didn't bother him a bit.
2: Yeah. No, okay. It doesn't bother him at all.
1: Yeah.
0: Got it.
1: You get used to your family's dysfunction and you don't smell it.
2: Right.
1: Yeah, that we all do. I mean, we all have that. And so, yeah. But if your husband is willing to do that, you don't need to say a word because you'll be the Wicked Witch of the West. You'll get painted up as the ungrateful little woman that married his grandson.
2: Right.
1: You don't need that paintbrush. So just.
0: I think she might already be painted up like that.
1: Just be very, very quiet. Yes. There's wabbits. Yeah, be very quiet.
2: It's been 10 years and things are getting better.
0: Good. Yeah, okay. Yeah. Okay.
1: Yeah. So anyway, yeah, I think you just back off. But also not taking it, and it's not because you're prideful. It's because I see boundary danger.
0: You want to preserve both, the relationship.
1: Both things are boundary violations. I'm not allowed to sell a car I own. That's a boundary violation because it won't go over well. And you're going to come over here and tell me how to live my life because you gave me $19,000. No, thank you. I'll pass. That's not pride. That's wisdom. So walking away from this, unless those two things are cleared up, is a good idea. I agree with you. And it's not because you're prideful.

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0: You know when you change your life? When you finally say, I'm sick and tired of being sick and tired, and you yell, I've had it! That's when you change. Until then, it's all theory and discussion and intellectual exercise, but nothing changes until you get really, really, really, I've had it, I'm sick and tired of being sick and tired. If you're tired of working so hard and getting nowhere, well, you got to do something different to get something different. Hello, if you don't like the cake you're making, it turns out chocolate, maybe you ought to change the recipe. Or maybe you wanted chocolate. I want chocolate, actually. So if I keep getting vanilla, I need to change the recipe, right? So if you don't like what's happening, you need to change something. And one good idea is jump on every dollar and start laying out a game plan for changing your life. It's called a budget. It's called plan. 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It's a tactical move. And you don't have to live this way. 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Get ready to pay a price if you want to win. No one wins without paying a price. Bree is with us. Bree is in Grand Rapids, Michigan. Hi, Bree. How are you?
13: I'm well. How are you?
0: Better than I deserve. What's up?
13: So my husband and I worked diligently to be on track to retire at 55, if not sooner.
0: Cool.
13: Until we've realized that I can't touch my retirement until 59 and a half. And now I'm not sure what to do with my money.
0: How old are you?
13: The gap. I'm 30. He's 33.
0: Well, you got plenty of time. You sound like you're freaking out. what are you going to do from 55 to 85? Nothing?
13: I don't know. I would love to have the ability to do nothing.
14: You want to be work optional.
13: Yeah, exactly.
14: Okay.
0: How much do you have in your 401ks and so forth now?
13: So combined, we're at about 530.
0: Excellent job. Okay. And what do y'all make?
13: About 170 a year.
0: Excellent. And you're debt-free except your house or including your house?
13: Except our house.
0: Okay. And what do you owe on the home?
13: About $300,000.
0: How much?
13: $300,000.
0: Okay, good. Okay, cool. You're doing so good. There's nothing to panic about. Now, so the answer to your question from me, and I'll let Jade chime in too, has two parts. One is I would continue to work the baby steps first and foremost, and that's putting 15% of your income away in retirement, 59 and a half accessible accounts, which you're worried about, and get your house paid off. You're going to do that in plenty of time when the house is paid off then to start funding a bridge, because the bridge is not that big a bridge. You're only talking about 4 years, and so we only need $400,000. And how fast can you build up 400 grand really, really fast when you start putting your whole house payment away?
13: Right.
0: Yeah. So, I mean, really, you probably need 300 grand because it's actually going to be earning because you're going to put it in like an S&P 500. And so if you start that, you know, you're probably going to pay off the house in the next 4 or 5 years the way you're going. And you've got 15%. And by the way, in 7 years, you're going to have $1 million. No, in about 5 years, because you're adding to it. You're about five years, you're going to have $1 million in your 401k. And worst case is something comes along and stubs your toe, and you're sitting there at 50, and you have 5 years, and you still don't have any bridge money built, and you still think you want to get there. And, but you, by then, you've got $3 million in your 401k. Well, stop your 401k for a little while and just build your bridge.
14: How what split would you do?
0: I'd do 100% if you did that. But here's the thing. That scenario is not going to happen because the you would have to have something pretty severe happen to cause you to have not had the house paid off and then start putting the house money aside. Because if you start putting your whole house payment away, you know, you start putting, what, $40,000 a year away, you're gonna have $400,000 in about 20 minutes. It goes really, really fast.
13: Okay, and you just would put that in stock?
0: Yeah, just an S&P 500. You want to put it in something that's called a low, like an S&P 500 index, because it's a low turnover ratio. If the mutual fund is not in a retirement account and they sell the stocks inside of it, it creates taxes every year. But if it's in a low turnover mutual fund, meaning they don't sell the stocks inside of it very often, like hardly at all, like a 5% turnover ratio or less, which is what an S&P 500 index fund would be, they're not going to turn those stocks over. They just sit on them. And so that will grow without taxes until you sell it. And so it grows at capital gains rate and not ordinary income rate when you do sell it, if you keep it over a year, and it grows without taxes. Because, see, if you buy a stock, if you buy a mutual fund or anything, and it's not, you don't, you buy a stock in Home Depot and it's $55. I made that up. I don't even know what Home Depot is. But, okay, $55 and it goes to $155. You don't pay taxes on the $100 in growth until you sell it. Mm-hmm. And same goes true of a mutual fund where they're not selling the stocks. You don't pay any taxes on it until you sell it. And so you could start that at 50 and you will be just fine, but I think you're going to be there way earlier than that. And yeah, you should look at building some wealth outside of retirement accounts because you're going to easily have $10 million in retirement.
13: Right.
0: Yeah, you guys are killing it.
13: Yeah,
0: you're doing so good.
13: All this money that I can't touch.
14: How did you do it? How did you save so much money so quickly, so young? Did you avoid debt? Like, what was the...
13: Yeah, I mean, my husband and I both avoided debt. I had a little bit of student loans that I paid off pretty quick. And then he just, we're frugal.
0: Okay. Well, here's the thing.
13: We turned over a house.
0: Two times.
13: We made a couple hundred.
0: Yeah, very good. Wow. You are doing way better than the emotion that is in your voice two different times in this conversation that said, the money is trapped. And it's like too much drama in that, okay? You've got it. You're okay. You're going to be wealthy. You're okay. You just need to follow a plan through, and there's no alternative. We're going to be trapped. All this, we're going to have $10 million and it's trapped. Oh, darn. I hate it when that happens. You know, so be okay. Get the house paid off and then start building some other wealth. And the numbers never turn out like you're projecting when you're 30. It's good to project out because it gives you peace and says, I'm going to retire with dignity. Yeah. I don't have to eat Alpo, right?
14: And I would go on to RamseySolutions.com and look at the investing calculator. And then you can run out and say, okay, at the current rate, we're investing 15%. How quickly do we need to pay off our mortgage so that we can bump up that 15% so that we can still put 15% in the 401ks
0: and then
14: put
0: the
14: another
0: house
14: percentage
0: plus some other.
14: Yep. And put it in the brokerage.
0: And put that in a good S&P.
14: Yep.
0: And let that sucker ride.
14: And then once you see the numbers, then you can say, okay, I have a plan. Yeah. I don't have to be dramatic.
0: You're going to be okay. You got lots of times in the next 20 years that you can stop adding to your 401k and still make your bridge.
14: Absolutely. Yep.
0: Okay. And still end up with millions of dollars. So don't stop now. That's way premature. And here's the other thing. It's okay to have, quote, work optional, which means you financially are able to do things, but work's really not optional.
14: You need it for your brain.
0: You should do something with your life. You're way too talented to sit on your butt and binge watch Netflix. You should do something with your life. And so don't, work optional is fine, but then go work, okay? I haven't had to work in decades. I work because I love this.

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0: Philip is in Memphis. Hi, Philip. How are you?
1: Good, Dave. How are you?
0: Better than I deserve. What's up?
1: Hey, so I racked up a little over $30,000 in debt, and I was wondering if I should try and pay it off or just file for bankruptcy, because I'm kind of living paycheck to paycheck with all that debt.
0: Mm. What do you owe it on? What kind of debt?
1: Credit cards, personal loans. I have a couple things in collections now.
2: What caused you to fall on such a hard time that you were putting that much debt on credit cards and personal loans? Did you lose a job or?
1: No, I started gambling last year.
2: Okay.
0: You ran up $30,000 in 1 year?
1: And then started.
0: You ran up 30K.
1: Yeah.
0: Wait a minute, stop. You ran up 30K in 1 year?
1: Yeah, I was winning pretty big, and then I just started losing.
0: Apparently not.
1: Big losing streak.
2: Is this sports betting?
1: No, this is in person, sometimes online casinos. No sports stuff.
2: Okay.
0: How long has it been since you gambled?
1: 2 days.
0: Mm-hmm. Okay. So let's be real clear. You identified in the first minute and a half that I know you, that you have a problem gambling and that it has run you up close to bankruptcy, and yet you continue.
1: Yes, sir. I'm just trying to chase the win.
0: I'm sorry?
1: I'm just trying to chase the win back.
2: Have you considered
0: you're trying to take the win back? Is that what you said?
1: Yes, sir. I'm trying to win the money back.
0: Yeah. Yeah. Okay. So, you have all the symptoms of someone who has a gambling addiction.
1: It's not an addiction because I could stop right now.
2: Then why don't you?
0: Because he's trying to win. And you've lost $30,000 and you're talking to me about bankruptcy. This is illogical, hon. You've got to figure out what causes the problem and stop what causes the problem. The debt is not the problem. It's the symptom. The problem is the gambling. And so if you file bankruptcy on this and you continue to gamble, you did not fix the problem. You're under the illusion that you're good at this, and you're not. You suck at it. You're $30,000
1: yeah,
0: in the hole.
1: I just want to be out of the clear so I can stop living paycheck to paycheck.
0: You know, and the way you do that is you stop first. And then
1: sometimes I'll win for the night, and then I'll go back to next.
0: Never go back again. Never go back again. You need to get online and get in touch with Gamblers Anonymous, and you need to sit in a group, and you never need to never play cards again. You can't handle it. You're not good at it. It owns you right now.
1: The only problem I see with it is just the debt, the number, but I don't think it's really like an addiction or anything.
2: You called us, and based on your logic, we both think that you do have an addiction. So there's something about you. There's something about you that trusts us. Otherwise, you wouldn't have called in. So
1: I asked ChatGPT, and they said to file for bankruptcy.
0: Well, yeah, and ChatGPT just knows everything. It's kind of like God. No, it's not.
1: I wanted to get a human answer because all my friends didn't.
0: Yeah, because the ChatGPT didn't challenge you on what's really going on. It just said you had $30,000 and I'm living paycheck to paycheck. And ChatGPT has never had to live 30 years later still filling out forms that says, have you ever filed bankruptcy? And for the rest of your life, you have to say yes.
2: And if you do it, sure, it could clear your debt. But
0: you're not bankrupt. You're gambling too much.
2: And if you don't stop that, then you'll be right back where you started. Yeah. So that's not the solution to the problem.
0: 100% chance you're going to be back in debt again after your bankruptcy if you don't stop the gambling. 100%. You don't see that, do you? You think you file, you just quit gambling?
1: I mean, what if I just put my cards in collections?
0: Yeah, what if you stopped gambling?
1: I mean, that could work too, but
0: yeah, that would work.
1: Pay it back faster.
2: How old are you?
1: 24.
0: Okay. All right. Here's the thing. 100%. I've been doing coaching with people with financial problems for 10 years longer than you've been alive, for 35 years, okay? And one of the things, sadly, I've gotten to spend a lot of time with, Philip, is people who are addicted to something. Because if you're addicted to cocaine, if you're addicted to pornography, if you're addicted to gambling, if you're addicted to something, 100% of addicts are broke eventually. 100% probability if you're addicted to something, it eventually causes you to be broke. And it'll usually also cause you to lose all of your relationships, too. And so you've got two people here that know what we're talking about, that love you. We're not trying to get anything from you. We're not making a dime on this. There's no poker chips in the middle of the table. There's no bluff. It's just two people looking at you, telling you the truth. You're not bankrupt. You need three extra jobs, a detailed plan, and quit gambling. And you have a problem gambling. You're getting a high from it. You're getting a dopamine hit. And you're going back and you're saying all the lines. You know what addicts always say? I can stop anytime I want. You know what addicts always say? I'm waiting on the next win. I'm waiting on the next high. These are classic. If you read addiction literature, it sounds like your verbiage, Philip. And so, I mean, we're not professional counselors, but dude, I've worked with thousands of addicts. And it's really distressing to hear the way you're talking. I'm scared for you, hon. I'm scared for you. If I could put my arm around you and pray for you right now, I would. So,

0: Alex ain't getting work in the office. 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Now. Now. Stop now. And go be the man you're supposed to be, which is a guy who's productive and prosperous and is worthy of the hand of a good woman and becomes a great dad someday. And go be that guy. Don't be some guy who's looking for the next win. That's such a pitiful statement. Oh, you can do this. I promise you can do it, and we'll help you. 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They'll set up a plan, do it all. But they will not set it up for you if you have symptoms of addiction, because they know that you're not going to follow through. You can't do a plan when you're continually going back and losing money every night. Can't get out of a hole while you're digging out the bottom.
1: Oh, no, you can't.
0: So, guys, just to recap a minute and set Phillip's case aside for a second, the fastest growing addiction in America that is destroying more households than anything else is online porn. It has gotten completely out of control. It generates more revenue than 100% of the professional sports put together, including NASCAR. Baseball, football, soccer, basketball, NBA, MLB, every single sport, billions and billions of dollars of sports added up, don't keep up with the porn industry in America. And the number of people who are losing their families and losing their lives to it is astronomical. The second fastest growing right now, gambling. And the reason it's the fastest growing is online accessibility on both of those, porn and gambling. By far the fastest. And sports betting among young men in their 20s, it's destroying them. 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
4: Another primary night. I'm Ted Lindner, Fox News. It's seen Graham Plantner, a Marine veteran and progressive activist, winning the Democratic nomination for the U.S. Senate in Maine Tuesday night.
5: I love every single one of you. Everyone. Who has shown up at a town hall, who has knocked on a door, who cast their vote, not for me, but for a vision of a life in Maine that you can afford.
4: Plantner will face Senator Susan Collins, a Republican running for a sixth term. That'll happen in November. Democrat Javier Becerra and Republican Steve Hilton going to face off in California's governor's race after a week of voting. They are the top two vote getters.
6: The good news is that we're going to have a chance for change in November. A new direction instead of another 4 years of the insanity. So very happy, but we've got you know, work to do to turn this state around, but I'm excited. It's a great night.
4: And they'll face off in November in South Carolina. Lieutenant Governor Pamela Yvette and State Attorney General Alan Wilson advance into a runoff of the Republican nomination for governor. Senator Lindsey Graham wins his own primary outright in his pursuit of a fifth term. And 85-year-old Jim Clyburn, the state's only Democrat in Congress, easily defeating challenger Frederick Goodwin in his bid for an 18th term. U.S. Central Command says they're responding to reports of Iran shooting down a U.S. military attack helicopter near the Strait of Hormuz. Fox's Max Gordon with more on this.
7: U.S. Central Command says that these strikes are, quote, a proportional response. Now, the U.S. Apache helicopter was patrolling regional waters at the time it was attacked. President Trump earlier said that the killing of any U.S. service members would be a red line that would restart the war with Iran. In this case, though, the two crew members of the helicopter survived, picked up by a Navy sea drone about 2 hours after the crash.
4: U.S. military officials say Iranian air defense systems were among the targets of the strikes. 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
4: A Texas teen convicted of murder and a track meet stabbing last year. Fox's Brooke Taylor with more.
10: It took jurors just about 3 hours to deliberate and find Carmelo Anthony guilty of murder. And then later, they sentenced him to 35 years behind bars. He's going to be eligible for parole after serving half that sentence. He faced up to 99 years behind bars. Again, he's been convicted now of murdering 17-year-old Austin Metcalf. He was stabbed during a high school track meet last April. Now, there have been no cameras allowed inside of this courtroom, but reporters tell us when this verdict was read, Anthony was seen crying. He was visibly shaking.
4: The case has sparked a national debate about self-defense, school safety, as well as race. Fraudfluencers are people who post themselves online talking about committing fraud before being caught. Fox's Connor Hansen.
11: Some of these people convicted of fraud were actually posting about what they were doing online before they got arrested. In one case, a man actually went so far as to make a rap video about his crimes and posted it on YouTube. Now, he says he got rich off EDD. That's California's unemployment benefits. Rapper Nuki Bizzle, real name Fontrell Baines, flaunted cash before eventually getting sentenced to more than 6 years in prison for stealing more than $700,000 during the pandemic. He's what Senator Joni Ernst calls a fraudfluencer. She's working on new legislation to stop people like him.
4: Senator Joni Ernst explaining that she doesn't know if fraud will ever be stopped, but at least make potential criminals think twice before they commit fraud. And the Stanley Cup Finals are all tied at two games apiece. Jordan Staal scored twice, including the game winner on Tuesday night as the Carolina Hurricanes knocked off the Vegas Golden Knights 5-3 in Vegas. Game 5 will be Thursday night in Raleigh. I'm Ted Lindner, and this is Fox News.
12: I know that hiring can be challenging. 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You're just waiting for someone to match your role perfectly. Well, now, there's a place where you can meet them fast.

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8: 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Overall, though, these guidelines should be very reassuring since they show epilepsy does not substantially increase a woman's risk of having a cesarean section or premature labor. 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
10: Setting the stage for November. I'm Ted Lindner, Fox News. Graham Platner, a Marine veteran and progressive activist, has won the Democratic nomination for the U.S. Senate in the state of Maine.
11: I love every single one of you. Everyone. Who has shown up at a town hall, who has knocked on a door, who cast their vote, not for me, but for a vision of a life in Maine that you can afford.
10: Platner is going to face the Senator Susan Collins, who is a Republican. She's running for a sixth term in November. Democrat Javier Becerra and Republican Steve Hilton going to face off in California's governor's race. After a week of voting, they are the top two vote getters.
12: The good news is that we're going to have a chance for change in November. A new direction instead of another 4 years of the insanity. So very happy, but we've got, you know, work to do to turn this state around, but I'm excited. It's a great night.
10: In South Carolina, Lieutenant Governor Pamela Yvette and State Attorney General Alan Wilson advanced to a runoff for the Republican nomination. Senator Lindsey Graham won his own primary outright in his pursuit of a fifth term. 85-year-old Jim Clyburn, the state's only Democrat in Congress, easily defeated challenger Frederick Goodwin in his bid for an 18th term. Nevada Governor Joe Lombardo easily won the Republican nomination. State Attorney General Aaron Ford won the Democrat primary for governor. And Julie Fedorchak is the projected winner of the Republican race for North Dakota's sole seat in the U.S. House of Representatives. She advances to the general election where she'll face Democrat Trygve Hammer. And U.S. Central Command says they're responding to reports of Iran shooting down a U.S. military attack helicopter near the Strait of Hormuz.
13: U.S. Central Command says that these strikes are, quote, a proportional response. Now, the U.S. Apache helicopter was patrolling regional waters at the time it was attacked. President Trump earlier said that the killing of any U.S. service members would be a red line that would restart the war with Iran.
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10: A Texas teen convicted of murder and a track meet stabbing. Fox's Brooke Taylor with more.
13: U.S. Central Command says that these strikes are...
15: It took jurors just about 3 hours to deliberate and find Carmelo Anthony guilty of murder. And then later, they sentenced him to 35 years behind bars. He's going to be eligible for parole after serving half that sentence. He faced up to 99 years behind bars. Again, he's been convicted now murdering 17-year-old Austin Metcalf. He was stabbed during a high school track meet last April. Now, there have been no cameras allowed inside of this courtroom, but reporters tell us when this verdict was read, Anthony was seen crying. He was visibly shaking.
10: The case sparking a national debate about self-defense, school safety, and race. NASA naming the next set of astronauts to fly an Artemis mission in preparation for a lunar return.
16: NASA Administrator Jared Isaacman unveiled who next will test spacecraft intended to take humans back to the moon. Those names are Randy Bresnik, Frank Rubio, and Andre Douglas, all U.S. astronauts from NASA, along with Italian Luca Parmitano of the European Space Agency. They will fly aboard Artemis 3 and attempt to dock with lunar landers built by both SpaceX and Blue Origin.
17: Think about how many spacecraft, all of which will eventually carry human beings, will be in orbit at the same time.
16: Artemis 3 will be conducted in Earth orbit sometime next year. Eben Brown, Fox News.
10: Social Security is nearly running on empty. The 2026 trustees report says the retirement fund is on track to run out in the fourth quarter of 2032, a year earlier than projected. And the Stanley Cup Finals all tied at 2-2. As Jordan Staal scored twice, including the game winner, and the Carolina Hurricanes knocked off the Vegas Golden Knights Tuesday night in Vegas by a score of 5-3. Game 5 will be Thursday night in Raleigh. I'm Ted Lindner, and this is Fox News.
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9: Primary results are in. I'm Sue Guzman, Fox News. Controversial progressive Democrat Brian Plantner has won the primary for Senate in Maine.
10: Over the last 9 months, I have seen Mainers come together behind a vision to take back our power from corporations and billionaires.
9: He will face longtime incumbent Senator Republican Susan Collins come November. Nancy Mace eliminated in South Carolina in the governor's race as Lieutenant Governor Pamela Evett and State Attorney General Alan Wilson advanced to a runoff for the Republican nomination. And Senator Lindsey Graham won his primary in South Carolina in his pursuit of a fifth term of office. The November ballot is all set in Nevada's gubernatorial race. A story from Fox's Chris DeMayo.
11: Governor Joe Lombardo cruising to victory in Tuesday's contest, defeating six GOP challengers. He'll face Democratic Attorney General Aaron Ford, who says it's time for change.
12: On day one, we're going to lower costs.
13: Yes, sir.
12: We're going to fight for higher wages. We're going to bring more jobs, and we're going to protect and secure retirements.
13: Yes, sir.
12: Nevada is the best state in the nation.
11: Meantime, Julie Fedorchak is the projected winner of the Republican race for North Dakota's sole seat in the House. She advances to the general election, where she'll face Democrat Trigg V. Hammer. Chris DeMayo, Fox News.
9: Steve Hilton has clinched second place in the California primary for governor.
14: Finally, we get a result. It's only a week after Election Day. That's fast for California. Anyway, the good news is that we're going to have a chance for change in November, a new direction instead of another 4 years of the insanity. So very happy, but we've got, you know, work to do.
9: The Republican will go up against former HHS Secretary Javier Becerra and multiple attackers killing 12 people, wounding 9 others in a mass shooting in the South African city of Johannesburg. 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
9: CENTCOM says the U.S. military has ended strikes on Iran in retaliation for a downed U.S. helicopter over the Strait of Hormuz.
19: 20 targets in total were struck. The initial targets included air defense systems and radars. Explosions have been reported at least six sites on Keshem Island over Bushehr, Hamadan in Iran's port city of Sirek near the mouth of the Strait of Hormuz, and also Bandar Abbas, one of the main oil terminal port cities. CENTCOM called the strikes defensive and proportional. Iran's deputy foreign minister claimed that Iran had not fired any drones in the past 24 hours, but a senior U.S. official tells Fox it was an Iranian Shahed drone that shot down the U.S. Apache helicopter that had two Americans on board near the Strait of Hormuz.
9: Fox's Jennifer Griffin reporting. Teenager Carmelo Anthony has been sentenced for murdering another teen during a truck meet in Texas. More from Fox's Brooke Taylor.
20: The jury has sentenced Carmelo Anthony to 35 years behind bars after finding him guilty of murder. I'm told that he is eligible for parole after he serves half his time. The jury had the option to give him as much as 99 years behind bars. But again, they have chosen to give him 35 years. And I do want to mention a bunch of supporters out here. They've erupted again. Pretty shocking. This is a direct quote. I just heard one supporter say, quote, "Those twins," meaning the victim and his twin brother who were there at the time, are, quote, "domestic racist terrorists."
9: Billionaire Bill Gates will sit for an interview on Capitol Hill today as part of a long-running investigation into the Epstein files. The House Oversight Committee expected to question him about his relationship with the late sex offender Jeffrey Epstein. I'm Sue Guzman. This is Fox News.
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4: This is America in the Morning from Westwood One. Coming up this half hour,
5: a verdict handed down in the murder trial of a teenager accused of killing another teen at a Texas high school track meet. I'm Clayton Neville.
6: A federal judge has permanently blocked Alabama from executing an inmate with nitrogen gas. I'm Lisa Dwyer.
7: It may be time to check your checkpoint router. I'm the new old tech guy, Chuck Palm.
4: Steve Hilton gets enough votes to be on the ballot for California governor. Cuba claims they aren't a U.S. threat. The late Rob Reiner's son looks for cash, and NASA names the next crew of the Artemis.
8: CBS boss Barry Weiss is set to have more power after the Warner Brothers merger. I'm Kevin Carr.
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0: hats off to those guys for not quitting and for our guys to keep swinging.
1: St. Albans takes on number 3 Shady Spring in the next round. The Tigers held off Robert C. Byrd 2-1 in the final game on Tuesday. And Shady Spring head coach Kendrick Epling says they expected a close one, and his players got the job done.
2: We've had dogfights all year, and that's what we told them when we came here, is we're looking for a dogfight. We want the one-run ball games. That determines how good of a team is. And, you know, they proved that they deserve to be here. And, you know, can't wait till Friday.
1: The Class Quad A quarterfinals begin this morning at 10. Top seed George Washington against Huntington, followed by number 4 Washington against number 5 Jefferson. The evening session begins at 5. Number 2 Morgantown against number 7 Cabell Midland. Number 3 Hurricane rounds out the day against number 6 Martinsburg. Follow along all week long at WVMetroNews.com with recaps, highlights, and photos. 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
4: Good morning at the WKMZ News Desk. I'm Alex Wiederspiel. 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A Harrison County man is in custody after a burglary turned violent. 49-year-old Charles Piercy, the 4th of Bridgeport, is accused of breaking into a woman's home, hitting her, stabbing her in the leg with scissors, all while committing burglary. He's charged with malicious assault, assault during a felony, and burglary. He's being held without bond. He has multiple prior convictions. A Wetzel County man will serve nearly 2 decades in federal prison tied to images of child sexual abuse. 37-year-old John Talkington got 17 years for uploading images and videos of the material to social media. The investigation began when a social media platform flagged known child sexual abuse material for law enforcement. A 62-year-old Marion County man might be facing life in prison if convicted of the multiple alleged sex crimes he's now indicted with. Thomas Scritchfield is facing 20 counts of first-degree sexual assault and 20 counts of sexual abuse by a parent, guardian, or custodian, or person in a position of trust. That investigation is ongoing. The final two public comment hearings hosted by the State Public Service Commission for the Mid-Atlantic Resiliency Link will be this week. You can read about the latest on the feedback to the controversial project today at WVMetroNews.com. The Pirates wasted a solid outing from Paul Skeens, who pitched well to strike out 7. The Buccos bullpen allowed, though, 10 runs in the 7th inning after Skeens had left the game, losing to the Dodgers 12-3. It's the 4th straight loss for the Pirates. They'll face the Dodgers tonight at 6:40. Elsewhere, J.J. Weatherholt went 1-for-5 and drove in 2 runs in a 7-0 win for the St. Louis Cardinals over the New York Mets. At the WKMZ News Desk, I'm Alex Wiederspiel.
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4: 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The Bridgeport Indians used 2 very productive 7th inning outs to score runs and ultimately walk off a win versus 8-seed East Fairmont in the Class AAA quarterfinals. The Indians now play Friday morning against Ripley. Coverage begins at 9:45. 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They'll have a friendly visitor in the process. Pat McAfee is set to do his show live from Omaha on Friday. 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
2: Showers are possible today along with a thunderstorm, high 82. Tonight, expect rain, maybe a thunderstorm, otherwise cloudy, low 69. Thursday, a mix of sun and rain, thunderstorm possible, high 87. Thursday night, a chance of showers, maybe a thunderstorm, low 70. Friday might see some showers in the morning, a thunderstorm later, high 86. That's your full forecast on 103.3 WKMZ.
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0: Morning news time is 6:27. I'm Chris Lawrence.
1: And I'm Daniel Woods.
0: The U.S. launching retaliatory strikes after an Apache helicopter was downed by an Iranian drone. The pilots were rescued and said to be okay using new technology.
2: Autonomous vessels at sea to hunt down for these pilots whose helicopter had crashed. The drone boats find the pilots. The pilots may have been in communication with encrypted radio. The pilots climb on to this unmanned boat, and they are whisked away to another location, don't want the Iranians to know where they are. And at that next location, in the water, of course, a U.S. helicopter hovers over that unmanned boat and hoists these pilots into the helicopter and off to safety.
0: ABC News Chief Global Affairs anchor Martha Raddatz there.
3: A Texas track star teen has been found guilty of murdering a rival track athlete from a neighboring school. The two got into an altercation at a meet. It ended with one stab, dying from his wounds. Now, 19-year-old Carmelo Anthony is at a hearing for his sentencing in Austin Metcalf's death. ABC reporter John Quinones was outside of the courthouse in McKinney, Texas.
4: After deliberating for less than 3 hours, the jury found the 19-year-old Carmelo Anthony guilty of murder in the stabbing death of 17-year-old Austin Metcalf, an athlete from a rival track team.
5: Both families became pretty emotional. They were holding it in as best they could, but you could hear emotions just on both sides, and you could see relief in some of the Metcalf family.
4: Prosecutors called it murder, plain and simple. Anthony never testified, and the jury rejected his claim of self-defense.
3: That's ABC's John Quinones.
0: Microsoft co-founder Bill Gates will face questions today about his relationship with disgraced financier Jeffrey Epstein in one of the most high-profile interviews conducted by the House Oversight Committee since it began probing the government's handling of its investigation into the notorious sex offender. Here's Peter Haralambos.
6: Gates has called his relationship with Epstein a mistake and has denied ever witnessing or participating in any crimes, though his association with the sex offender has roiled his nonprofit and reshaped the public perception of the tech billionaire who was once the world's richest man. Gates reportedly apologized to the staff of his nonprofit earlier this year and acknowledged that he had affairs with two women who Epstein later discovered. The spokesperson for Gates had said that Epstein, quote, tried unsuccessfully to leverage a past relationship to threaten Gates. Peter Haralambos, ABC News.
3: The four astronauts that will launch into Earth's orbit for the critical and complex Artemis 3 mission have been confirmed by NASA on Tuesday. ABC's Gio Benitez introduces us to the team that plans to return to the surface of the moon.
7: Commander Randy Bresnik, a retired Marine colonel with more than 7,000 flight hours. Italian pilot Luca Parmitano, a European Space Agency astronaut, test pilot, and colonel in the Italian Air Force. Mission specialist Frank Rubio, who served more than 28 years in the Army as a physician, aviator, and astronaut. And mission specialist Andre Douglas, Coast Guard Reserve officer who was also the backup member of the Artemis II crew.
3: That's ABC's Gio Benitez.
0: The FDA expanding our sunscreen options.
8: It's the first new ultraviolet filter for sunscreen in more than 20 years. New here, it's been around in other countries for years. Now the FDA deems Bemotrizinol safe for our skin. ABC News medical contributor Dr. Darian Sutton says the ingredient doesn't absorb into the bloodstream as much as current chemical options.
9: A lot of scientific studies have shown that it can absorb so much that it gets into your blood. And although we have not seen signs of harm in human studies, that can be problematic at high levels.
8: And the new sunscreen lasts longer. Wayne Cabot, ABC News.
0: It's 6:31. Parkersburg, partly cloudy and 72. Charleston getting light rain, 72. Cloudy in Clarksburg, it's 71. Logan cloudy and 70, Martinsburg light rain and 68 degrees at 6:31 on the morning news.
10: Here's your Metro News forecast. Today expect more clouds than sun with humidity and the chance of a thunderstorm in a spot or two. The high will reach 81. Tonight will be mainly cloudy, warm and humid with a late thunderstorm in some areas and a low of 71. Tomorrow will bring humidity, intervals of clouds and sunshine and an afternoon thunderstorm with a high of 86. On Friday, anticipate cloudy and humid weather with a gusty thunderstorm in the afternoon with a high of 86. That's your AccuWeather forecast.
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22: The West Virginia portion of the Ohio River is 277 miles from the tip of the northern panhandle to the Kentucky border. And the river does a whole lot of changing over that space. Bass anglers will tell you, depending on the species you're after, the general rule is north of Parkersburg is smallmouth, south of Parkersburg is largemouth. Dave Wellman is the Assistant Chief of Fisheries at DNR, and we talked about that in a recent edition of West Virginia Outdoors.
23: You know, you start getting above the Willow Island Dam, and then you start, and then you move up into those four pools all the way up to the New Cumberland Pool. That's really smallmouth bass habitat. And really, it's just based on the gradient of the river. There's a lot more rocky substrate compared to what, say, Belleville pools downstream are, where it's a little bit lower, flatter water. You got a lot more embayments there and stuff, just not quite as much rocky habitat. So, yeah, it's a little bit better for largemouth and spotted bass further downstream.
22: The trouble is that habitat, especially for the largemouth and for spawning, is not that good. We'll talk about that in tomorrow's report. I'm Chris Lawrence with Outdoors Today on Metro News, the voice of West Virginia. 6:38 on the morning news, and time to go back to the sports desk. Daniel Woods is in with the update. Good morning, Daniel.
24: Good morning, Chris. The West Virginia State High School baseball tournament continues to bring excitement to Huntington, with the Class AAA quarterfinals failing to disappoint on the third day of games. Bridgeport escaped an upset bid as the number one seed Indians knocked off East Fairmont with a walk-off sacrifice fly by Gaia Volio. In the 3-2 win, Owen Sonderricker picked up the victory on the mound, and head coach Robert Shields says Sonderricker gave his team the chance to win.
25: Owen's been lights out all year long. I mean, and sometimes he pitches too good. I mean, he's around the zone a lot, and that's sometimes, you know, that hurts him. But, you know, hats off to him, too. Great job. He's a workhorse. He's going to give you that effort every time.
24: Bridgeport draws Ripley in the semifinals after the fourth-seeded Vikings won a slugfest against Spring Valley 12-10 after falling behind 8-0 in the top of the first inning. Ripley went ahead for good with a four-run sixth inning, including a big run-scoring double from Kyler Doss.
26: Hit the other way, over the leaping first baseman Phillips into right field. Run scores. Big turnaround first, chugging into second. It's an RBI double for Kyler Doss.
24: Number 2 St. Albans is moving on with a walk-off winner of its own, 1-0 in 8 innings against John Marshall. Brogan Sams and Braxton Burke combined to throw 8 scoreless innings for the Red Dragons. That set up Braden Smith to drive in the winning run with a sacrifice fly. Smith says he saw a pitch to drive and let his swing do the rest.
27: It was a curveball earlier in the game. I saw it pretty well. I was just fouling it off. I didn't really hit it hard, but you know, when you have a simple task like that to do, just hit the ball in the air, get them in, you know. You just got a whole bunch of adrenaline in your body, and your mind just takes over, your swing takes over, and you just hit it.
24: The Class Quad A quarterfinals begin this morning at 10. The top seed George Washington takes on number 8 Huntington, followed by number 4 Washington against number 5 Jefferson. The evening session starts at 5. Number 2 Morgantown faces number 7 Cabell Midland, with number 3 Hurricane and number 6 Martinsburg playing the final game of the day. The West Virginia baseball team heads for Omaha today as the Mountaineers make final preparations for their first ever appearance at the College World Series on Friday. WVU welcomes fans to participate in a send-off for the team this morning at 8:30 at the WVU Coliseum. The Mountaineers open the 2026 College World Series against Troy on Friday at 2 o'clock. The Big 12 Conference continues to hold conversations regarding a Texas judge's decision to grant an injunction to Texas Tech quarterback Brendan Sorsby that will allow him to play this season after the NCAA ruled him ineligible for betting on sports, including college football. Big 12 athletic directors participated in a call with Commissioner Brett Yormark on Tuesday, with ESPN reporting that the league's administrators, excluding Texas Tech AD Kirby Hocutt, maintained a united stance that Sorsby should not be allowed to play this season. Yormark released a statement Tuesday saying conversations will continue and will remain within the conference until there is progress to report. The Stanley Cup Finals are tied through four games, with the Carolina Hurricanes scoring twice in the third period to beat the Vegas Golden Knights 5-3 and send the series back to Raleigh in a 2-2 tie. 37-year-old Jordan Staal turned back the clock, scoring twice for Carolina, including the game winner. Game 5 is tomorrow night in Raleigh, and Game 4 of the NBA Finals tips off tonight. The San Antonio Spurs trailing 2-1 against the New York Knicks, trying to tie the series on the road at Madison Square Garden. Tip off in that game tonight at 8:30. Morning news time is 6:41.
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3: Good morning at the WKMZ News Desk. I'm Alex Wiederspiel. 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Drive home happy. An investigation into the death of a 2-year-old in Marion County remains active. Amaya Hodgson died in Farmington on March 10th, hit by a vehicle. Amaya's parents told local WDTV that they want justice for their daughter. The Marion County Sheriff's Office is awaiting the return of video sent to a digital forensic lab. A Harrison County man is charged with a felony after police discovered more than $1,000 worth of stolen commercial painting equipment and supplies at his home. Investigators believe 44-year-old Scotty Lynn Everett Jr. of Salem burglarized a business last month. Ultimately, he is charged with receiving or transferring stolen goods. The robbery in question occurred in May. West Virginia is facing an ignominious honor, ranked as the least safe state in America for LGBTQ plus residents, according to an analysis done by safehome.org. West Virginia scored with an F grade and ranked last among all 50 states and Washington, D.C. 225 eighth grade students were inducted into the 95th annual Golden Horseshoe class on Tuesday. Read about that today at WVMetroNews.com. A Harrison County man is in custody after a burglary turned violent. 49-year-old Charles Piercy, the 4th of Bridgeport, is accused of breaking into a woman's home, hitting her, stabbing her in the leg with scissors, all while committing burglary. He's charged with malicious assault, assault during a felony, and burglary. He's being held without bond. He has multiple prior convictions. If you see news happening, you can submit a tip to the newsroom by texting 35651. At the WKMZ News Desk, I'm Alex Wiederspiel.
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3: 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The Bridgeport Indians used two very productive seventh inning outs to score runs and ultimately walk off a win versus 8-seed East Fairmont in the Class AAA quarterfinals. The Indians now play Friday morning against Ripley. Coverage begins at 9:45. First pitch set for 10, weather permitting. RCB saw their season come to an end with a 2-1 loss to Shady Spring. 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WVU opens the College World Series at 2 p.m. on Friday versus Troy. They'll have a friendly visitor in the process. Pat McAfee is set to do his show live from Omaha on Friday. 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
3: Showers are possible today along with a thunderstorm, high 82. Tonight, expect rain, maybe a thunderstorm, otherwise cloudy, low 69. Thursday, a mix of sun and rain, thunderstorm possible, high 87. Thursday night, a chance of showers, maybe a thunderstorm, low 70. Friday might see some showers in the morning, a thunderstorm later, high 86. That's your full forecast on 103.3 WKMZ.
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0: Morning news time is 6:48. I'm Daniel Woods.
1: And I'm Chris Lawrence.
0: Berkeley County officials say they still have questions about the financial breakdown of a proposed $4 billion data center project.
2: Among the most prominent unanswered questions, according to Berkeley County, is how the local share calculation for high-impact data centers might affect the school aid formula.
0: That's Brad McElhenney, who writes more today in the lead story at WVMetroNews.com. The decisions could set the framework for how similar projects in communities around the state are broken down.
1: The PSC will stage the final two public comment hearings this week on the Marl transmission line, starting tonight in Morgantown.
3: Well, two more PSC public hearings are planned for the Mid-Atlantic Resiliency League project this week. One in Mon County tonight at the Mon County Center and at the Kingwood Civic Center tomorrow night. President of West Virginians Against Transmission Line Injustice, Tony Campbell, says the crowds have been respectful yet assertive.
4: On our little poster, Mike, we put silence means consent. Well, the Public Service Commissioners definitely know we don't consent because we haven't been anything but silent.
3: Both meetings start at 5:30 in the afternoon. I'm Mike Nolting for WVMetroNews.com.
0: Kanawha County Commissioner says he wants state help with rising jail bill costs that counties face. Commissioner Lance Wheeler says that counties pay for each day an inmate spends in jail, and those prices are getting out of control.
5: At the end of the day, this is going to be a state issue, and this is something that the state needs to look at and say, you can't just keep doing the same thing over and over again, bouncing that expense with increase of per diem on the counties.
0: Wheeler says counties can't stay on their current trajectory, and something's got to give.
5: Because eventually the counties are not going to have the money to do the services that they need to do, like our EMS, like our Parks and Rec, making sure that the grass is cut. We're getting to a point that we talk about every year, the budget's more and more difficult as a county commissioner. Well, a lot of that is because the jail bill just keeps going up because the state, in my opinion, just keeps kicking the can down the road.
0: Wheeler says the commission set aside $5 million on its jail bill in the most recent fiscal year, and that money comes from taxpayers.
1: A man is in custody after he has allegedly followed two Kanawha County women home and sexually assaulted one of them. The Kanawha County Sheriff's Department says 40-year-old James Craig Jr. was arrested for that reported incident that occurred Monday. He's accused of approaching the two women at the Shillian Post Office, then following them to their home. And even after they told him to stop, authorities say Craig pinned one woman against a door, exposing his genitals, sexually assaulting a woman with them. Craig is charged with first-degree sexual assault and lodged in the South Central Regional Jail in lieu of $50,000 cash-only bail.
0: Berkeley County authorities say there's been a confirmed case of rabies, and so far, four people have needed treatments after they were engaged in an attack. The incident happened last week in the Spring Mills area when a cat attacked several people on June 2nd and 3rd. Berkeley County Animal Control was able to wrangle the cat and submit it for a rabies test, which was positive. So far, four people have been contacted by the Berkeley County Health Department, and anyone who was scratched or bitten needs to contact authorities to discuss a potential exposure.
1: Marshall University Board of Governors meeting this afternoon. Agenda highlights include the acquisition of nearly 4 acres of ground that will serve as the future site of the Jones C. Edwards School of Medicine Community Health Institute. Their meeting is on campus at 1 this afternoon.
0: The Monongalia County School Board has approved the appointment of a familiar name to the body. Dr. Frank Devano was appointed and approved unanimously to fill the seat of Dr. Christian Fator Morgan. Devano retired after serving 7 years as the county superintendent of schools. He'll serve out the remaining months of Morgan's term, which expires in November.
1: There are 225 new members of the Order of the Golden Horseshoe. The 95th class was knighted Tuesday for their mastery of West Virginia history. Harrison Morris of Sherman Junior High School will never forget getting the news.
6: I can close my eyes and go back to that moment, and there's people drumming on the bleachers, and then they call my name, and I'm ecstatic. I asked the principal if I can go call my mom, and I did, and she's crying, and I'm crying.
1: The award has been given to students in West Virginia ever since 1931.
0: Construction is officially underway at a new Kroger store in Kanawha County. A groundbreaking ceremony held in Elkview for the new store set to open next year at the Elkview Crossings Mall. The existing location is just down the street from where the new location will be. Kroger Mid-Atlantic Head of Communications and Public Affairs James Manise says the new store will expand Kroger's offerings.
7: We're more than doubling the size of the Kroger location. So we're going from about 33,000 square feet to 82,000 square feet. It's going to offer truly the best that Kroger has to offer. We have a sushi destination, Murray's Cheese. We're going to have a garden center, which is really exciting. So we really think customers are going to love what we have to offer here at Elkview.
0: Meanwhile, the first Kroger Marketplace in West Virginia is set to open its doors in South Charleston 2 weeks from today. That will be 122,000 square feet, the largest Kroger store in the state.
1: All right, thank you, Daniel. 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
8: Here's your Metro News forecast. Today, expect more clouds than sun with humidity and the chance of a thunderstorm in a spot or two. The high will reach 81. Tonight will be mainly cloudy, warm, and humid with a late thunderstorm in some areas and a low of 71. Tomorrow will bring humidity, intervals of clouds and sunshine, and an afternoon thunderstorm with a high of 86. On Friday, anticipate cloudy and humid weather with a gusty thunderstorm in the afternoon with a high of 86. That's your AccuWeather forecast.
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4: Mountaineer junior Armani Guzman is on his way to becoming the program's stolen base king. 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
4: During Saturday's Super Regional clinching win over Cal Poly, Mountaineer junior Armani Guzman hit his first home run of the season. He also recorded his 38th stolen base in 41 attempts. First, the home run.
7: I've been trying to hit home runs for a while, but I finally got one. I knew I got it, but I thought with our win that it might keep it in the park, but I was happier for my teammates who really wanted me to hit one more than I was for myself.
4: Guzman hit a pair of home runs last season as a sophomore. He gets his first this year in the Super Regionals. The 38 stolen bases ties current Major League outfielder Victor Scott for WVU's single-season record. Guzman has come on the last month in terms of running the bases aggressively.
7: I've just been trying to get on base. First half of the year, I wasn't getting on base much, so I couldn't really steal, but I know it saves. He trusts me, and anytime I get on base, like anytime I see that green light, I'm just going to go. And then to Victor Scott, I mean, I'll probably shoot him a text after this and be like, I'm taking that record this weekend, but yeah.
4: Guzman will have a chance to hold the record himself if he gets a stolen base or two at the College World Series. Guzman was a full-time starter this year, moving to first base. He started 25 games as a junior after serving mainly as a pinch runner as a freshman.
7: My freshman year, I was behind guys like Weatherhoe and Ellis Garcia, Sam White, Skyler King. Those guys are kind of what set the stone. I wasn't as involved in the playoffs those years, but now like that I'm playing every day and all that, I get a lot of texts from them, and then just seeing that means a lot more to me than the actual winning part.
4: Armani Guzman and the Mountaineers headed for the College World Series to take on Troy Friday. With the Golden Blue Report, I'm Kyle Wiggs, Metro News Sports.
8: 6:59 on the Morning News. Coming up in the next hour, we'll hear from Marshall President Brad Smith talking about the state baseball tournament on his campus. Also, TJ Meadows has today's commentary, and we've got more news, sports, and weather, plus the entertainment report, all still in the next hour. Stay with us. For Daniel Woods, I'm Chris Lawrence, and this is Metro News, the voice of West Virginia.
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10: Rams, their guy. I'm Chris Foster, Fox News.
11: It is an honor, and I will not let you down.
10: Maine Democrats look past personal scandals and nominate first-time candidate Graham Plattner as their Senate candidate to face Republican Susan Collins in November.
12: He won the primary pretty comfortably with 72% of the vote, and this will set up what's likely to be an expensive race heading into the general election. Plattner supporters still saw him as the best choice despite the controversy surrounding his alleged treatment of women and a tattoo resembling a Nazi symbol that he's since covered up.
10: Fox's Madeline Rivera. House Republican Nancy Mace finishes fifth in the South Carolina governor primary, then endorses Alan Wilson in the runoff against Trump-backed Pamela Yvette. Nevada Democrats nominate State Attorney General Aaron Ford to take on Republican Governor Joe Lombardo in November. First-term House Republican Julie Fedorchak wins her primary challenge in North Dakota. After a week of ballot counting, Republican Steve Hilton is the second-place finisher in the top two California governor's primary. He'll face first-place winner Democrat Javier Becerra in the general election.
13: You're going to be able to choose. Do you want another 4 years, more of the same costs and incompetence and corruption from the people who've been in charge? or do you want something new?
10: Hilton on Fox News at night. It's the biggest flare-up in fighting since the U.S.-Iran ceasefire was declared 2 months ago.
14: U.S. Central Command says Air Force and Navy fighter jets targeted Iranian air defense, ground control stations, and radar sites. The strikes are a response to an Army Apache helicopter being brought down by an Iranian drone off the coast of Oman. Both crew members were rescued. Iran says it retaliated by launching projectiles towards U.S. bases, one in Bahrain, the other in Jordan. Kuwait's army said it was also intercepting an attack.
10: Fox's Jonathan Savage. The House has approved Senate passed immigration and border funding. 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
17: In the newsroom, I'm Alex Wiederspiel. A Wetzel County man will serve nearly two decades in federal prison tied to images of child sexual abuse. 37-year-old John Talkington got 17 years for uploading images and videos of the material to social media. The investigation began when a social media platform flagged known child sexual abuse material for law enforcement. A 62-year-old Marion County man might be facing life in prison if convicted of the multiple alleged sex crimes he's now indicted with. Thomas Scritchfield is facing 20 counts of first-degree sexual assault and 20 counts of sexual abuse by a parent, guardian, or custodian, or person in a position of trust. That investigation is ongoing. 225 eighth-grade students were inducted into the 95th annual Golden Horseshoe class on Tuesday. Read about that today at WVMetroNews.com. In the newsroom, I'm Alex Wiederspiel.
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17: Showers are possible today along with a thunderstorm, high 82. Tonight, expect rain, maybe a thunderstorm, otherwise cloudy, low 69. Thursday, a mix of sun and rain, thunderstorm possible, high 87. Thursday night, a chance of showers, maybe a thunderstorm, low 70. Friday might see some showers in the morning, a thunderstorm later, high 86. That's your full forecast on 103.3 WKMZ.
8: It's Wednesday, June 10th, 2026, and this is the Morning News. Service of Metro News, the voice of West Virginia. I'm Chris Lawrence, and it's 7:06. Let's go to the Metro News anchor desk for an update. Things are lining up for a quadruple murder trial to begin in Kanawha County later this month.
19: Kanawha County prosecutors and attorneys for 22-year-old Gavin Smith say they'll be ready to begin Smith's trial on June 22nd. Smith is getting a second trial in connection with the December 2020 shooting deaths of his mother, stepfather, and two younger brothers. They were found dead in the Elkview area home. A jury convicted him in 2022 of three counts of first-degree murder, one count of second-degree murder. But the state Supreme Court ruled last year Smith should have a new trial because of an error made during jury instructions. Kanawha County Circuit Judge Kenneth Ballard says 75 potential jurors will be brought in search of a 12-member panel with a few alternates. I'm Jeff Jenkins, WVMetroNews.com.
8: Kanawha County Commissioner Lance Wheeler says his county is trying to find ways to cut costs of exploding regional jail bills, but he says the state's got some work to do on that end as well.
20: At the end of the day, this is going to be a state issue, and this is something that the state needs to look at and say, you can't just keep doing the same thing over and over again, bouncing that expense with increase of per diem on the counties.
8: Every county is struggling with the cost, and at least four have been unable to pay the jail bill on time because it's so high. In Kanawha County, a man is jailed, accused of following a woman to her home and then sexually assaulting her there. 40-year-old James Craig Jr. was arrested for the incident that began Monday at the Chillon Post Office, where he had approached two women and ended up following them. According to police, the assault of the one woman came at her home. He's in jail this morning in lieu of $50,000 cash-only bond. A man is in custody charged with stealing an ambulance. 40-year-old Holden Stapleton was arrested after police claim he jumped into the ambulance at WVU Medicine Thomas Hospital in Kanawha County and took off. He was finally stopped on U.S. Route 119. The ambulance was from Lincoln County, and the paramedics were taking a patient into the hospital when the ambulance was stolen. Stapleton is in the South Central Regional Jail. Two more public comment hearings are set this week on the Mid-Atlantic Resiliency Link, proposed to run through West Virginia. A hearing tonight at the Monongahela County Center at Milam Park, along with another hearing in Preston County tomorrow at the Kingwood Civic Center. Now, the Morrow Line is a 107.5-mile transmission line from NextEra Energy Transmission that would run from Pennsylvania to Virginia. NextEra Transmission Senior Project Director Caitlin McCormick says the line could have a positive effect if it's implemented now.
21: The important thing to remember is that strengthening the grid now is going to help protect reliability and affordability for the next generation. Waiting could only result in a service disruption and make the challenge more expensive.
8: Meanwhile, the president of the West Virginians Against Transmission Line Injustice, Tony Campbell, says there are 270 people who are interveners in this case, meaning they'll not be allowed to speak.
22: It would be inappropriate for a person who is a party to the case to provide public comment because they're not really considered public anymore. They're the party. They're legal. You're legally in the case.
8: And Campbell says he attended the public hearings in Hampshire and Mineral County and says the crowds were respectful but deeply opposed tomorrow. Berkeley County officials have questions about how money would be distributed in a planned $4 billion data center project. Metro News statewide correspondent Brad McElhaney says those questions center around tax revenue.
23: Correspondence between the Berkeley County Commission and the West Virginia Tax Commissioner reveals significant concerns over how West Virginia's data center law affects local tax revenue, particularly the potential for substantial losses in school aid funding.
8: Brad says Berkeley County has written back to the state tax department because it says some of the original questions were not answered.
23: Among the most prominent unanswered questions, according to Berkeley County, is how the local share calculation for high impact data centers might affect the school aid formula.
8: Officials for the county invited the state tax department for a face-to-face meeting to further talk about it. Over 200 eighth graders in West Virginia are now part of the newest class of the Golden Horseshoe.
24: The Golden Horseshoe Award is nearly 100 years old. It recognizes students who show mastery of West Virginia history. 225 eighth grade students from across the state were recognized Tuesday at the State Culture Center during three ceremonies. Sherman Junior High School student Harrison Morris says he learned about the Golden Horseshoe in the fourth grade. Morris says he studied a lot for the Golden Horseshoe exam and that hard work paid off.
25: It's just exciting. I've waited 5 years now for this moment and I couldn't be happier.
24: The history of the Golden Horseshoe dates back to 1716 when then Virginia colony governor Alexander Spotswood gave explorers golden horseshoe pins for discovering what would later become West Virginia. I'm Jack Carlson, WVMetroNews.com.
8: Ahead of the Mountaineers' arrival in Omaha for the College World Series, former Boone County Sheriff and President of the West Virginia Sheriff's Association, Rodney Miller, has been in Omaha for a National Sheriff's Association conference. Miller says, walking around the stadium, one gets a sense of the history of the CWS.
0: You walk through and see the portraits and the team logos and the players' photographs and all of this that comes with it. And it's historical in nature, while it's just exciting to see everything that's about to happen and unfold. And
8: Omaha has been the home of the College World Series since the 1950s. The Mountaineers are due to arrive there today and will play on Friday. Well, coming up in our Metro News backgrounder, the state high school baseball tournament is continuing in Huntington, and that's exciting to Brad Smith, the president of Marshall. We'll talk more with him about that coming up in our backgrounder. And then Daniel Woods will recap action on the field at the state baseball tournament from Tuesday. That's all still to come.
10: Here's your Metro News forecast. Today, expect more clouds than sun with humidity and the chance of a thunderstorm in a spot or two. The high will reach 81. Tonight will be mainly cloudy, warm, and humid with a late thunderstorm in some areas and a low of 71. Tomorrow will bring humidity, intervals of clouds and sunshine, and an afternoon thunderstorm with a high of 86. On Friday, anticipate cloudy and humid weather with a gusty thunderstorm in the afternoon with a high of 86. That's your AccuWeather forecast.
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8: Still ahead, we'll get an update on sports with Daniel Woods. Right now in our backgrounder, Marshall University President Brad Smith is happy about the state baseball tournament being played at Jack Cook Field this week on the Marshall campus. He talked about the opportunity during an appearance Tuesday on Metro News Talkline, also originating from campus. Smith says the ballpark and events like this tournament are part of the overall plan. More from President Smith.
7: It was one of the parts of the rationale for putting a baseball stadium of that magnitude in our community. We knew that it would have an economic impact. It would introduce people to this part of the state and ultimately to Marshall University. And think about it, 32 teams, 11 of them local, 21 of them outside a 50-mile radius are coming to Marshall University. They're spending time in this community. The economic impact is somewhere between $2.5 and $4 million. You know, 1,000 people coming to a game, 28 games, 28,000 people here in this community. This is a part of our grand plan that we've worked together with the community, with industry, and obviously on campus. It is a campus master plan that helps drive economic vitality throughout the community. Going down 4th Avenue is the idea district. As you know, it stands for impossible, doesn't exist anymore. It'll be anchored by the Institute for Cybersecurity. That's that steel coming out of the ground. It'll be a 73,000 square foot facility with 13 labs, academic areas, as well as a secure operating center. It's called a SOC. And it's going to be really exciting. On the other end is the College of Business, and then in between will be a lot of individual businesses, innovative ideas. Things are going to happen that'll create jobs for the community.
8: That is Marshall President Brad Smith. 7:18 on the morning news. To the sports desk now, Daniel Woods is in. And Daniel, those who were in the ballpark yesterday got a couple of really entertaining games.
11: That's right, Chris. A ton of fun on day three of the West Virginia State High School Baseball Championship. And day four is expected to be a good one as well. We've got semifinals locked in three of the four classifications in Huntington. Number one, Bridgeport survived a scare from number eight, East Fairmont, beating the Bees 3-2. On Guy Avolio's walk-off sacrifice fly, Indians head coach Robert Shield says it was far from a perfect performance, but he's happy to see his team advance.
12: I just didn't think we had a good approach at the plate. We were, you know, pulling too many balls. Just, and they played great defense. Hats off to East Fairmont. They've always played as tough the last 4 years. And Joe does a heck of a job with them, and he knew. I mean, we had to be patient, and we live to play another day.
11: Ripley's up next for Bridgeport after the Vikings outslugged Spring Valley 12-10. That erased an 8-run deficit in the first inning. Bryson Casto was called upon to pitch 5 innings in relief, and Ripley head coach Shane Casto says he held things together long enough to give his team a chance to win.
13: We ended up going to him, and he, you know, got them in and out, you know, off the field quick, and got us back to swinging the bats, and we got a little bit hot, and you know, he did a great job for us, and we got to land in there at the end to get him on the mound, you know, with a 3-run lead and get his feet wet in a state tournament, and it worked out for us in the end.
11: Number two, St. Albans needed a walk-off to advance, beating John Marshall 1-0 on an 8th-inning sacrifice fly by Braden Smith. Brogan Sams dueled John Marshall's Hayden Hughes, and despite the lack of offense, St. Albans coach Rick Whitman is proud to see his players find a way to win.
14: Not exactly how we had it drawn up to begin with, but, you know, tip your hat to John Marshall. The Hughes kid had us off balance all

0: is inviting fans to join a send-off for the team this morning at 8:30 at the WVU Coliseum. The Mountaineers open play at the 2026 College World Series against Troy on Friday at 2 o'clock. You can follow along with coverage all week long at WVMetroNews.com. 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
2: Good morning at the WKMZ News Desk. I'm Alex Wiederspiel. 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That's SRC Construction. A Harrison County man is in custody after a burglary turned violent. 49-year-old Charles Piercy, the 4th of Bridgeport, is accused of breaking into a woman's home, hitting her, stabbing her in the leg with scissors, all while committing burglary. He's charged with malicious assault, assault during a felony, and burglary. He's being held without bond. He has multiple prior convictions. A Wetzel County man will serve nearly two decades in federal prison tied to images of child sexual abuse. 37-year-old John Talkington got 17 years for uploading images and videos of the material to social media. The investigation began when a social media platform flagged known child sexual abuse material for law enforcement. A 62-year-old Marion County man might be facing life in prison if convicted of the multiple alleged sex crimes he's now indicted with. Thomas Scritchfield is facing 20 counts of first-degree sexual assault and 20 counts of sexual abuse by a parent, guardian, or custodian, or person in a position of trust. That investigation is ongoing. The final two public comment hearings hosted by the State Public Service Commission for the Mid-Atlantic Resiliency Link will be this week. You can read about the latest on the feedback to the controversial project today at WVMetroNews.com. The Pirates wasted a solid outing from Paul Skeens, who pitched well to strike out seven. The Buccos bullpen allowed, though, 10 runs in the seventh inning after Skeens had left the game, losing to the Dodgers 12-3. It's the fourth straight loss for the Pirates. They'll face the Dodgers tonight at 6:40. Elsewhere, J.J. Weatherholt went 1-for-5 and drove in 2 runs in a 7-0 win for the St. Louis Cardinals over the New York Mets. At the WKMZ News Desk, I'm Alex Wiederspiel.
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2: 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The Bridgeport Indians used two very productive seventh-inning outs to score runs and ultimately walk off a win versus 8-seed East Fairmont in the Class AAA quarterfinals. The Indians now play Friday morning against Ripley. Coverage begins at 9:45. First pitch set for 10, weather permitting. RCB saw their season come to an end with a 2-1 loss to Shady Spring. 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They'll have a friendly visitor in the process. Pat McAfee is set to do his show live from Omaha on Friday. 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
2: Showers are possible today along with a thunderstorm, high 82. Tonight, expect rain, maybe a thunderstorm, otherwise cloudy, low 69. Thursday, a mix of sun and rain, thunderstorm possible, high 87. Thursday night, a chance of showers, maybe a thunderstorm, low 70. Friday might see some showers in the morning, a thunderstorm later, high 86. That's your full forecast on 103.3 WKMZ.
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10: 7:36 on the morning news. Good morning. I'm Chris Lawrence, and it is time for the commentary of the day, delivered this morning by Metro News Talkline co-host TJ Meadows.
11: Chris, State Treasurer Larry Pack has an idea, a simple one. For a little while, he wants West Virginians to stop paying the state's gasoline tax. 35 cents on every gallon, an excise tax, a tax that pays for the roads we drive, the bridges we cross, and the repairs we complain about when they don't get done. It makes sense. Half a world away, conflict involving Iran has sent shockwaves through the energy markets. Oil prices have climbed dramatically this year. What happens in the Strait of Hormuz doesn't stay in the Strait of Hormuz. It shows up at the pump in Ripley, in Charleston, in Welch, in Whitesville. It costs more to fill up. And when fuel costs rise, everything else costs more too. The truck hauling produce to the grocery store costs more to fuel. The delivery box at the front door costs more to get to your door. Almost everything goes up. Eventually, you burn through more of your paycheck with less to show for it. PAC says the state can afford to help out. Some say the roads cannot afford the loss. Both arguments have merit. If the money is truly there to backfill the tax and keep road projects moving, perhaps there's a compromise to be found. But it's complicated, because this debate may have less to do with roads and gasoline than politics. The question isn't simply whether a gas tax holiday is a good idea. The question is whether the people who must approve it want Larry Pack to get credit for it. PAC occupies a different lane within Republican politics than some of the state's current power brokers. He's more widely seen to align with Shelley Moore Capito and Tom Tacubo than the other side of the party. Some on the far right may not want to give him a win. He's also viewed by many as a potential future candidate for governor, a man with resources, connections, a threat to a second Morrissey term. You don't have to be a political scientist to understand why those who back Governor Morrissey wouldn't want to give PAC a win like this. So when lawmakers evaluate this proposal, do they see policy? Will that take precedence? Or do they see politics? West Virginians may soon find out. Because in Charleston, the hardest thing to overcome is not always the price of gasoline. Sometimes it's the price of a political victory and handing one to your political opponent. Only the legislature and the governor can prove that hypothesis wrong. Will they? Chris?
10: Thank you, TJ. He's back at 10:06 this morning with Metro News Talkline. 7:39 on the morning news. Let's get another update on sports. Daniel Woods is in for that. Morning, Daniel.
12: Good morning, Chris. The West Virginia State High School Baseball Tournament resumes this morning in Huntington with the Class Quad A quarterfinals getting underway after a thrilling day in Class AAA. The top two seeds needed walk-offs to advance, starting with number one Bridgeport winning 3-2 against East Fairmont. Guy Avolio delivered the game-winning swing in the bottom of the seventh.
13: Here's the pitch, and swung on and hit deep to left center field, caught, but the ball game is going to be over. Coming in to score, Luke Roehrig and the Bridgeport Indians have walked this one off.
12: Number two St. Albans is moving on after a pitcher's duel between the Red Dragons' Brogan Sams and John Marshall's Hayden Hughes. That game went into extra innings without a run. After Mason Bledsoe's leadoff double in the eighth, Braden Smith stepped to the plate for St. Albans with the winning run at third base.
14: One out in the bottom of the eighth. Here's the pitch from Hughes. It's a curveball hit in the air to dead center. Caesar going back on it. Hatfield will tag from third. Here comes the throw. It's cut off. It's not in time. And St. Albans escapes in a pitcher's duel, 1-0.
12: Bridgeport will play number four Ripley in the semifinals. The defending state champions won a slugfest with Spring Valley 12-10 in a game interrupted by a weather delay. Ripley head coach Shane Casto says that game had a little bit of everything.
15: That's a lot of fun. man, what a ball game. I mean, they have an 8-5 or 4 first inning. Then we have a delay, and teams, we settle in pitching, get the bats hot, tied up, they take a lead, we come back. It's a great ball game. Hats off to those guys for not quitting and for our guys to keep swinging.
12: St. Albans takes on number three Shady Spring in the next round. The Tigers held off Robert C. Byrd 2-1 in the final game on Tuesday. Shady Spring head coach Kendrick Epling says they expected a close game, and his players got the job done.
16: We've had dogfights all year, and that's what we told them when we came here, is we're looking for a dogfight. We want the one-run ball games. That determines how good of a team is, and, you know, they proved that they deserve to be here, and, you know, can't wait till Friday.
12: The Quad A quarterfinals start this morning at 10 o'clock, top seed George Washington against number 8 Huntington. That's followed by number 4 Washington against number 5 Jefferson. The evening session starts at 5, number 2 Morgantown and number 7 Cabell Midland, with number 3 Hurricane against number 6 Martinsburg rounding out the day. The West Virginia baseball team heads for Omaha this morning. The Mountaineers making their final preparations for their first appearance at the College World Series on Friday. WVU welcomes fans to participate in a send-off for the team coming up at 8:30 this morning at the WVU Coliseum. The Mountaineers play on Friday against Troy at 2 o'clock. Morning news time is 7:42.
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18: Good morning at the WKMZ News Desk. I'm Alex Wiederspiel. 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Drive home happy. An investigation into the death of a 2-year-old in Marion County remains active. Amaya Hodgson died in Farmington on March 10th, hit by a vehicle. Amaya's parents told local WDTV that they want justice for their daughter. The Marion County Sheriff's Office is awaiting the return of video sent to a digital forensic lab. A Harrison County man is charged with a felony after police discovered more than $1,000 worth of stolen commercial painting equipment and supplies at his home. Investigators believe 44-year-old Scotty Lynn Everett Jr. of Salem burglarized a business last month. Ultimately, he is charged with receiving or transferring stolen goods. The robbery in question occurred in May. West Virginia is facing an ignominious honor, ranked as the least safe state in America for LGBTQ plus residents, according to an analysis done by safehome.org. West Virginia scored with an F grade and ranked last among all 50 states and Washington, D.C. 225 eighth grade students were inducted into the 95th annual Golden Horseshoe class on Tuesday. Read about that today at WVMetroNews.com. A Harrison County man is in custody after a burglary turned violent. 49-year-old Charles Piercy, the 4th of Bridgeport, is accused of breaking into a woman's home, hitting her, stabbing her in the leg with scissors, all while committing burglary. He's charged with malicious assault, assault during a felony, and burglary. He's being held without bond. He has multiple prior convictions. If you see news happening, you can submit a tip to the newsroom by texting 35651. At the WKMZ News Desk, I'm Alex Wiederspiel.
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18: 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The Bridgeport Indians used two very productive seventh inning outs to score runs and ultimately walk off a win versus 8-seed East Fairmont in the Class AAA quarterfinals. The Indians now play Friday morning against Ripley. 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First pitch set for 10, weather permitting. 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They'll have a friendly visitor in the process. 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
18: Showers are possible today along with a thunderstorm, high 82. Tonight, expect rain, maybe a thunderstorm, otherwise cloudy, low 69. Thursday, a mix of sun and rain, thunderstorm possible, high 87. Thursday night, a chance of showers, maybe a thunderstorm, low 70. Friday might see some showers in the morning, a thunderstorm later, high 86. That's your full forecast on 103.3 WKMZ.
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0: 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I'm Daniel Woods.
1: And I'm Chris Lawrence.
0: The Mountaineers leave Morgantown for Omaha in the College World Series next hour. Hoppy Kirchival has more on what the Mountaineers will do once they arrive.
2: The Mountaineer baseball team gets an early start to the College Baseball World Series in Omaha. The team is scheduled for a 50-minute practice session at 9:10 Central Time at Charles Schwab Field on Thursday. That will be followed by a press conference with Coach Steve Sabins and several players. The seven other teams in the tournament will follow with on-field practices and press availabilities. Meanwhile, West Virginia fans and fans across the country are flowing into Omaha. One challenge is knowing how long to stay. The tournament will last into next weekend for the two remaining teams. I'm Hoppy Kirchival, Metro News Sports.
1: Now, former Boone County Sheriff Rodney Miller, who's president of the West Virginia Sheriff's Association, has himself been in Omaha in recent days with the National Sheriff's Conference, and he says Omaha's ready.
3: I think the fans are going to have a great time. The players are going to be taken care of very well. And it's an atmosphere for those that are coming. They're going to have a good time.
1: Metro News coverage from Omaha begins later today.
0: There are two PSC public comment hearings to go into development of the 107.5-mile Marl transmission line. The first of those tonight at Milan Park in Morgantown. Juliette Marlier says NextEra tends to garble the message.
4: They're talking transmission to data centers in Virginia, and keeping the lights on is more of a distribution issue. That's the business of local utility companies.
0: NextEra maintains the line is to provide resiliency for the entire electric grid and not exclusively for a data center. That hearing begins at 5:30. Previous hearings were held last week in Kaiser and Romney.
1: Berkeley County Commission has some questions, but not all have been answered when it comes to the financial breakdown of a potential $4 billion data center that could be located in their area. Brad McElhaney reports how this breakdown shakes out could become the standard under a new state law on how other communities where data centers are located would stand to gain or lose.
5: Correspondence between the Berkeley County Commission and the West Virginia Tax Commissioner reveals significant concerns over how West Virginia's data center law affects local tax revenue, particularly the potential for substantial losses in school aid funding.
1: Brad writes more in the lead story this morning at WVMetroNews.com.
0: The state consumer advocate and a group representing large energy users are asking the State Public Service Commission to stop Appalachian Power from asking for a base rate increase for 2 years. A recent order by the PSC, which grants a nearly 3% inflationary rate hike for Appalachian Power to begin July 1st, was argued during a Tuesday morning meeting. The PSC approved the hike for Appalachian Power, provided that the company did not seek a base rate increase until 2027. Appalachian Power attorney Kurt Krieger says the PSC is looking for customers with the smaller inflationary increase.
6: The April 16 order authorized a minimal increase in customers' rates in order to hold off the company's filing of another base rate case, in which final rates would certainly have exceeded that amount.
0: Meanwhile, West Virginia Energy Users Group attorney Barry Nahm says the PSC is being creative, but it should only be a one-time option.
7: This mechanism should neither be permanent, as indicated by the commission's order. It should be extremely limited. It should be experimental. And first and foremost, we also believe that it should not be precedential.
0: Nahm and the State Consumer Advocates Division both say Appalachian Power should be held from seeking another increase until 2028.
1: An attorney for a Mingo County businessman and high school coach is seeking the dismissal of an indictment against his client. Robert Tyler Hodge was indicted on 30 counts related to claims he misspent close to $6,000 that had been donated to the Tug Valley High School basketball team. He was the president of the Boosters Club. But his attorney claims a member of the grand jury was from neighboring Wayne County. And some of the victims are current and former members of the staff of the Mingo County Prosecutor's Office. He says for those reasons, the indictment should be invalid.
0: A man is in custody after he allegedly hopped into a Lincoln County ambulance and took off. South Charleston police say 40-year-old Holden Stapleton faces charges for stealing the ambulance from WVU Medicine Thomas Hospital in Kanawha County Tuesday afternoon. Authorities say they stopped the ambulance on Route 119 near Childress Road in South Charleston. Stapleton is in the South Central Regional Jail on $20,000 cash-only bail.
1: A couple of elderly folks gone missing in separate cases in Elkins this morning. Randolph County deputies are looking for James Hedrick. He suffers from dementia, was last seen Monday leaving Davis Medical Center about 3 in the afternoon. He was driving a black Subaru Forester with West Virginia plates 808-111-A. And meanwhile, in Monongahela County, Westover police have issued a silver alert for Robert John Anslinger, The 82-year-old last seen Tuesday driving east on the Mile Ground. He was in a white 27 Toyota Land Cruiser, Pennsylvania plates, KBX 5846. Anyone knowing the whereabouts of those men are asked to give authorities a call. It's 7:53.
8: Here's your Metro News forecast. Today, expect more clouds than sun with humidity and the chance of a thunderstorm in a spot or two. The high will reach 81. Tonight will be mainly cloudy, warm, and humid with a late thunderstorm in some areas and a low of 71. Tomorrow will bring humidity, intervals of clouds and sunshine, and an afternoon thunderstorm with a high of 86. On Friday, anticipate cloudy and humid weather with a gusty thunderstorm in the afternoon with a high of 86. That's your AccuWeather forecast.
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1: 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With your Metro News Entertainment Report, I'm Chris Lawrence. Country singer-songwriter Brad Paisley advocating against an AI data center.
18: Brad Paisley took to social media over the weekend to raise awareness about plans to build an AI data center near the Nashville Zoo, and he's hoping to stop the development. The country star posted a video message slamming what he calls the absolute nightmare scenario the proposed data center would create, telling fans the idea would ruin the area.
19: First of all, they don't have the power to build this. They don't have the water. It doesn't belong there.
18: A permit has been filed to demolish two buildings to make way for the proposed 69,000 square foot data center, which the zoo says would be about 50 yards from some of its animals. Paisley noted a petition in his video and is asking people to sign it. Michelle Polino, Fox News.
1: New Hulu comedy Alice and Steve is now streaming, starring Jemaine Clement and Nicola Walker as the title best friends, whose relationship is tested when Steve starts dating Alice's adult daughter. Clement tells ABC Audio whether or not he relates to Steve.
20: I felt for Steve. I don't know if I related to him. I mean, I felt for his situation. He's extremely lonely when we begin. He's just lost a good friend, a mutual friend of his and Alice's. And so he's thinking about his entire life at that moment.
1: It's called Alice and Steve, and it's streaming live now on Hulu. And to close us out this morning, it was on this day in 2004. We lost the great Ray Charles at 73. We'll let him take us home this hour. I'm Chris Lawrence on Metro News, the voice of West Virginia.

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1: A Harrison County man is in custody after a burglary turned violent. 49-year-old Charles Piercy, the 4th of Bridgeport, is accused of breaking into a woman's home, hitting her, stabbing her in the leg with scissors, all while committing burglary. He's charged with malicious assault, assault during a felony, and burglary. He's being held without bond. He has multiple prior convictions. A Wetzel County man will serve nearly two decades in federal prison tied to images of child sexual abuse. 37-year-old John Talkington got 17 years for uploading images and videos of the material to social media. The investigation began when a social media platform flagged known child sexual abuse material for law enforcement. A 62-year-old Marion County man might be facing life in prison if convicted of the multiple alleged sex crimes he's now indicted with. Thomas Scritchfield is facing 20 counts of first-degree sexual assault and 20 counts of sexual abuse by a parent, guardian, or custodian, or person in a position of trust. That investigation is ongoing. The final two public comment hearings hosted by the State Public Service Commission for the Mid-Atlantic Resiliency Link will be this week. You can read about the latest on the feedback to the controversial project today at WVMetroNews.com. The Pirates wasted a solid outing from Paul Skeens, who pitched well to strike out seven. The Buccos bullpen allowed, though, 10 runs in the seventh inning after Skeens had left the game, losing to the Dodgers 12-3. It's the fourth straight loss for the Pirates. They'll face the Dodgers tonight at 6:40. Elsewhere, J.J. Weatherholt went 1-for-5 and drove in two runs in a 7-0 win for the St. Louis Cardinals over the New York Mets. 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
1: 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The Bridgeport Indians used two very productive seventh-inning outs to score runs and ultimately walk off a win versus 8-seed East Fairmont in the Class AAA quarterfinals. The Indians now play Friday morning against Ripley. Coverage begins at 9:45. First pitch set for 10, weather permitting. RCB saw their season come to an end with a 2-1 loss to Shady Spring. 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WVU opens the College World Series at 2 p.m. on Friday versus Troy. They'll have a friendly visitor in the process. Pat McAfee is set to do his show live from Omaha on Friday. 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
1: Showers are possible today along with a thunderstorm, high 82. Tonight, expect rain, maybe a thunderstorm, otherwise cloudy, low 69. Thursday, a mix of sun and rain, thunderstorm possible, high 87. Thursday night, a chance of showers, maybe a thunderstorm, low 70. Friday might see some showers in the morning, a thunderstorm later, high 86. That's your full forecast on 103.3 WKMZ.
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0: Morning news time is 8:27. I'm Chris Lawrence.
1: And I'm Daniel Woods.
0: The U.S. launching retaliatory strikes after an Apache helicopter was downed by an Iranian drone. The pilots rescued and said to be okay, using new technology for the first time ever.
2: Autonomous vessels at sea to hunt down for these pilots whose helicopter had crashed. The drone boats find the pilots. The pilots may have been in communication with encrypted radio. The pilots climb on to this unmanned boat, and they are whisked away to another location, don't want the Iranians to know where they are. And at that next location, in the water, of course, a U.S. helicopter hovers over that unmanned boat and hoists these pilots into the helicopter and off to safety.
0: ABC News Chief Global Affairs Correspondent Martha Raddatz.
3: A Texas track star has been found guilty of murdering a rival athlete from a neighboring school. The two got into an altercation and a meet that ended with one stab, dying from his wounds. Now 19-year-old Carmelo Anthony is ready for sentencing in Austin Metcalf's death. ABC's John Quinones was outside the courthouse in McKinney, Texas.
4: After deliberating for less than 3 hours, the jury found the 19-year-old Carmelo Anthony guilty of murder in the stabbing death of 17-year-old Austin Metcalf, an athlete from a rival track team.
5: Both families became pretty emotional. They were holding it in as best they could, but you could hear emotions just on both sides, and you could see relief in some of the Metcalf family.
4: Prosecutors called it murder, plain and simple. Anthony never testified, and the jury rejected his claim of self-defense.
3: That's ABC's John Quinones.
0: Microsoft co-founder Bill Gates to face tough questions today on his relationship with disgraced financier Jeffrey Epstein in one of the most high-profile interviews conducted by the House Oversight Committee since it began to probe the government's handling of the investigations into the notorious sex offender.
6: Gates has called his relationship with Epstein a mistake and has denied ever witnessing or participating in any crimes, though his association with the sex offender has roiled his nonprofit and reshaped the public perception of the tech billionaire who was once the world's richest man. Gates reportedly apologized to the staff of his nonprofit earlier this year and acknowledged that he had affairs with two women who Epstein later discovered. A spokesperson for Gates had said that Epstein, quote, tried unsuccessfully to leverage a past relationship to threaten Gates. Peter Haralambos, ABC News.
3: The four astronauts that will launch into Earth's orbit for the critical and complex Artemis 3 mission have been confirmed by NASA. ABC's Gio Benitez introduces us to the team that plans to return to the surface of the moon.
7: Commander Randy Bresnik, a retired Marine colonel with more than 7,000 flight hours. Italian pilot Luca Parmitano, a European Space Agency astronaut, test pilot, and colonel in the Italian Air Force. Mission specialist Frank Rubio, who served more than 28 years in the Army as a physician, aviator, and astronaut.
8: Why are we only getting this in 2020?
7: Andre Douglas, Coast Guard Reserve officer, who was also the backup member of the Artemis II crew.
3: That's ABC's Gio Benitez.
0: FDA expanding our sunscreen options.
9: It's the first new ultraviolet filter for sunscreen in more than 20 years. New here, it's been around in other countries for years. Now the FDA deems Bemotrizinol safe for our skin. ABC News medical contributor Dr. Darian Sutton says the ingredient doesn't absorb into the bloodstream as much as current chemical options.
10: A lot of scientific studies have shown that it can absorb so much that it gets into your blood. And although we have not seen signs of harm in human studies, that can be problematic at high levels.
9: And the new sunscreen lasts longer. Wayne Cabot, ABC News.
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11: From ABC News, Wall Street Now. U.S. stocks fell overnight after military strikes on Iran that the White House calls self-defense. During Tuesday trading, the Dow Jones pulled off an 86-point gain to close at 50,872. The S&P lost 0.25%. The Nasdaq gave up 1%. Troubling news for retirees. The trust fund that helps to pay monthly Social Security benefits is projected to be depleted in the last 3 months of 2032. Without congressional action, retirees then would see a 22% drop in benefits. What's old is new again, even in the world of crime. Police departments nationwide are seeing a sudden increase in the number of automotive airbag thefts. The Honda Civic and Honda Accord are some of the most popular targets. And there's a new flavor of M&M's, banana nut bread. It's the latest in the Candy Maker's bakery collection. Bananas, though, are not a key ingredient. The list only mentions natural and artificial flavors. Jim Ryan, ABC News.
0: 8:32 on the Morning News. Coming up, Ed Steik of the Wealth Enhancement Group will have today's market report. That's still ahead.
1: Here's your Metro News forecast. Today, expect more clouds than sun with humidity and the chance of a thunderstorm in a spot or two. The high will reach 81. Tonight will be mainly cloudy, warm, and humid with a late thunderstorm in some areas and a low of 71. Tomorrow will bring humidity, intervals of clouds and sunshine, and an afternoon thunderstorm with a high of 86. On Friday, anticipate cloudy and humid weather with a gusty thunderstorm in the afternoon with a high of 86. That's your AccuWeather forecast.
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0: West Virginia. A36 on the Morning News, and it's time for the Metro News Market Report. 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Ed, good morning.
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0: What are we looking at on Wall Street this morning?
18: Man, it's been an unbelievable week so far, and we're only 2 days into it. Yesterday's price action was really interesting, and from a technical standpoint, it was very rare. I mean, we had all of the major indexes gapped nicely higher. They were doing very well early on. Then about 9:50 a.m., the market witnessed what we call a vicious sell-off, and it looked like a second consecutive day that this rally was going to fail. When you see these intraday rallies move like this, it's generally very bearish, and it really shows that investors are just willing to sell any kind of strength. Yet, when this we had this vicious sell-off yesterday, all of a sudden the dip buyers emerged and really pulled off a buying spree that was quite, as I said, rare, and then the indexes just ended up moderately lower. I mean, we had the S&P 500 down 0.3%. The NASDAQ dropped nearly 1%. I'll talk about that in a second. But the Dow actually finished higher. But listen to these percentage moves. The S&P 500 was up 1% within the first 20 minutes. Then it cascaded down over 3% midday and finished with a 2% pop. So if you looked at your statement, you probably was like, nothing really happened. My account was probably slightly up or slightly down. But if you were looking at your account intraday, yeah, I mean, I looked at the screen. We were up 300 points. I looked at my screen. We were down 700 points. Then I looked at my screen, and it was green again. And if you look at the technology sector, it was even worse. The semiconductor was up 3%, crashed almost 10%, then went up 7% to finish down 1%.
0: Volatility is your friend.
18: It really looked like an EKG taken after a 100-yard dash. I mean, if you wanted to check your pulse during a workout, that's what it looked like. And right now, it's just really a coin flip on a short-term basis of who's control of this market. Is it the bulls or is it the bears? And I'm getting phone calls saying, Eddie, it looks like my account went down in the month of March, or it looks like I've lost money in the last 2 weeks. And you can't really worry about day-to-day swings or short-term volatility, even though it's uncomfortable. It's not unusual. And most of the moves are happening under the surface with the sector rotation. Once again, you saw the AI, the artificial intelligence, and semiconductor stocks get bounced around. But if you own the defensive utilities, consumer staples, they're doing their job. And right now, diversification is really doing its job right now. So that's the key principle in this market. That artificial intelligence semiconductor trade really got crowded. It was doing all the heavy lifting, and any time that you see, this narrow market, and then you profit taking, it makes sense when you have these unbelievable moves. Then layer on top of that, Chris, the geopolitical headlines, which drove the intraday volatility. All of a sudden, you hear an Apache helicopter got shot down. I mean, I'm seeing those, whatever you call those, banners come across my. I keep my television pretty much muted because I'm talking a lot during the day. So, you know, anytime you see these midday moves, I just kind of get out of the way. When you look at the technicals from an intermediate to long term, it's quite clear that the bulls are in control, not only in control, but confidently in control for the intermediate to longer term. The trend is your friend there. But once again, looking at 10-day, 10-week, I mean, looking at these very short-term indicators, once again, looks like an EKG. I can't do anything with that. Now, if you're a short-term trader and you're on Robinhood, have at it. I mean, you love these type of markets, but we did have inflation came out this morning. CPI came in as expected. It was the highest print we've seen since April of 2023. It's up 4.2% year over year. If you take out food and energy, it's up 2.9%. That's the first four handle we've seen, once again, since early 2023. 60% of the increase is energy. So, wow. You know, if we can get this Iran situation done, everybody seems to think oil will calm down. Chris, I was looking at housing, more importantly, rent. The growth of rent has been less than 2% for four consecutive months. That's the weakest housing market we've seen in terms of rental rate growth in over a decade. And that's inflationary too. So if you take out energy and look at the housing, if you remember the last couple of years, it's truly been housing that's causing all inflation. So there have only been four other times in the last 20 years where we've seen rental growth go less than 2% for four consecutive months. And one of those was during COVID, which COVID was, you had an exogenous circumstance. So we don't even count that one. So it's a pretty rare event, what we've seen with housing prices.
0: We got to leave it right there, Ed. Appreciate your time, and we will talk to you tomorrow.
18: Chris, have a good day.
0: All right, buddy. Ed Stike there with the Wealth Enhancement Group. Morning news time, 8:42.
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20: Good morning at the WKMZ News Desk. I'm Alex Wiederspiel. 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Drive home happy. An investigation into the death of a 2-year-old in Marion County remains active. Amaya Hodgson died in Farmington on March 10th, hit by a vehicle. Amaya's parents told local WDTV that they want justice for their daughter. The Marion County Sheriff's Office is awaiting the return of video sent to a digital forensic lab. A Harrison County man is charged with a felony after police discovered more than $1,000 worth of stolen commercial painting equipment and supplies at his home. Investigators believe 44-year-old Scotty Lynn Everett Jr. of Salem burglarized a business last month. Ultimately, he is charged with receiving or transferring stolen goods. The robbery in question occurred in May. West Virginia is facing an ignominious honor, ranked as the least safe state in America for LGBTQ plus residents, according to an analysis done by safehome.org. West Virginia scored with an F grade and ranked last among all 50 states and Washington, D.C. 225 eighth grade students were inducted into the 95th annual Golden Horseshoe class on Tuesday. Read about that today at WVMetroNews.com. A Harrison County man is in custody after a burglary turned violent. 49-year-old Charles Piercy, the 4th of Bridgeport, is accused of breaking into a woman's home, hitting her, stabbing her in the leg with scissors, all while committing burglary. He's charged with malicious assault, assault during a felony, and burglary. He's being held without bond. He has multiple prior convictions. If you see news happening, you can submit a tip to the newsroom by texting 35651. At the WKMZ News Desk, I'm Alex Wiederspiel.
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20: 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The Bridgeport Indians used two very productive seventh inning outs to score runs and ultimately walk off a win versus 8-seed East Fairmont in the Class AAA quarterfinals. The Indians now play Friday morning against Ripley. Coverage begins at 9:45. First pitch set for 10, weather permitting. RCB saw their season come to an end with a 2-1 loss to Shady Spring. 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They'll have a friendly visitor in the process. Pat McAfee is set to do his show live from Omaha on Friday. 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
2: Showers are possible today along with a thunderstorm, high 82. Tonight, expect rain, maybe a thunderstorm, otherwise cloudy, low 69. Thursday, a mix of sun and rain, thunderstorm possible, high 87. Thursday night, a chance of showers, maybe a thunderstorm, low 70. Friday might see some showers in the morning, a thunderstorm later, high 86. That's your full forecast on 103.3 WKMZ.
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0: Morning News Time is 8:49. I'm Daniel Woods.
1: And I'm Chris Lawrence.
0: Things are lining up for a quadruple murder trial to begin in Kanawha County later this month.
2: Kanawha County prosecutors and attorneys for 22-year-old Gavin Smith say they'll be ready to begin Smith's trial on June 22nd. Smith is getting a second trial in connection with the December 2020 shooting deaths of his mother, stepfather, and two younger brothers. They were found dead in the Elkview area home. A jury convicted him in 2022 of three counts of first-degree murder, one count of second-degree murder. But the state Supreme Court ruled last year Smith should have a new trial because of an error made during jury instructions. Kanawha County Circuit Judge Kenneth Ballard says 75 potential jurors will be brought in search of a 12-member panel with a few alternates. I'm Jeff Jenkins, WVMetroNews.com.
1: Kanawha County Commissioner Lance Wheeler says his county is trying to find ways to cut costs of the exploding regional jail bill, but he adds the state has to do some work on its end as well.
3: At the end of the day, this is going to be a state issue, and this is something that the state needs to look at and say, you can't just keep doing the same thing over and over again, bouncing that expense with increase of per diem on the counties.
1: Every county is struggling with the cost, and at least four have been unable to pay the bill on time due to its cost.
0: In Kanawha County, a man is jailed, accused of following a woman home and sexually assaulting her. 40-year-old James Craig Jr. was arrested for the incident Monday that began at the Chilean Post Office, where he approached two women and ended up following them home, and according to police, assaulted one of the women in her home. He's jailed in lieu of $50,000 cash-only bail.
1: A man is in custody charged with stealing an ambulance. 40-year-old Holden Stapleton was arrested after police say he jumped into that ambulance at WVU Medicine Thomas Hospital in Kanawha County and took off. He was finally stopped on U.S. Route 119. The ambulance was from Lincoln County, and the paramedics were taking a patient into the hospital when the ambulance was taken. Stapleton is in the South Central Regional Jail.
0: Two more public comment hearings are set this week on the Mid-Atlantic Resiliency Link proposed to run through the state. There's a hearing tonight at the Monongalia County Center at Milan Park, with a hearing in Preston County tomorrow at the Kingwood Civic Center. The MARL is a 107.5-mile transmission line from Next Era Energy Transmission that would run from Pennsylvania to Virginia, providing electricity along the way. Next Era Energy Transmission Senior Project Director Caitlin McCormick says the MARL could have positive effects if it's implemented now.
4: The important thing to remember is that strengthening the grid now is going to help protect reliability and affordability for the next generation. Waiting could only result in a service disruption and make the challenge more expensive.
0: Meanwhile, President of West Virginians Against Transmission Line Injustice, Tony Campbell, says there are 270 people who are interveners in the case, meaning they can't testify.
5: It would be inappropriate for a person who is a party to the case to provide public comment, because they're not really considered public anymore. They're the party. They're legally in the case.
0: Campbell says he attended the public hearings in Hampshire and Mineral counties and says the crowds were respectful but opposed to the MARL.
1: Berkeley County officials have questions about how money will be distributed in a planned $4 billion data center project. Metro News statewide correspondent Brad McElhaney says their questions center around tax revenue.
6: Correspondence between the Berkeley County Commission and the West Virginia Tax Commissioner reveals significant concerns over how West Virginia's data center law affects local tax revenue, particularly the potential for substantial losses in school aid funding.
1: Officials for the county invited the tax department to hold a face-to-face meeting to talk further about their finances.
0: Ahead of the West Virginia baseball team's arrival in Omaha for the College World Series, former Boone County Sheriff and President of the West Virginia Sheriff's Association, Rodney Miller, has been in Omaha for a National Sheriff's Association conference. Miller says walking around the stadium, one gets a sense of the history of the College World Series.
7: You walk through and see the portraits and the team logos and the players' photographs and all of this that comes with it. And it's historical in nature, while it's just exciting to see everything that's about to happen and unfold. And
0: WVU plays Troy at 2:00 Friday.
1: All right, have a good day, man.
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8: Here's your Metro News forecast. Today, expect more clouds than sun with humidity and the chance of a thunderstorm in a spot or two. The high will reach 81. Tonight will be mainly cloudy, warm, and humid with a late thunderstorm in some areas and a low of 71. Tomorrow will bring humidity, intervals of clouds and sunshine, and an afternoon thunderstorm with a high of 86. On Friday, anticipate cloudy and humid weather with a gusty thunderstorm in the afternoon with a high of 86. That's your AccuWeather forecast.
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6: Mountaineer junior Armani Guzman is on his way to becoming the program stolen base king. 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
6: During Saturday's Super Regional clinching win over Cal Poly, Mountaineer junior Armani Guzman hit his first home run of the season. He also recorded his 38th stolen base in 41 attempts. First, the home run.
9: I've been trying to hit home runs for a while, but I finally got one. I knew I got it, but I thought with our win that it might keep it in the park, but I was happier for my teammates who really wanted me to hit one more than I was for myself.
6: Guzman hit a pair of home runs last season as a sophomore. He gets his first this year in the Super Regionals. The 38 stolen bases ties current Major League outfielder Victor Scott for WVU's single-season record. Guzman has come on the last month in terms of running the bases aggressively.
9: I've just been trying to get on base. First half of the year, I wasn't getting on base much, so I couldn't really steal. But I know it saves. He trusts me, and anytime I get on base, like anytime I see that green light, I'm just going to go. And then to Victor Scott, I mean, I'll probably shoot him a text after this and be like, I'm taking that record this weekend. But, yeah.
6: Guzman will have a chance to hold the record himself if he gets a stolen base or two at the College World Series. Guzman was a full-time starter this year, moving to first base. He started 25 games as a junior after serving mainly as a pinch runner as a freshman.
9: My freshman year, I was behind guys like Weatherhoe and Ellis Garcia, Sam White, Skyler King. Those guys are kind of what set the stone. I wasn't as involved in the playoffs those years, but now like that I'm playing every day and all that, I get a lot of texts from them, and then just seeing that means a lot more to me than the actual winning part.
6: Armani Guzman and the Mountaineers headed for the College World Series to take on Troy Friday. With the Golden Blue Report, I'm Kyle Wiggs, Metro News Sports.
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12: A finger on the trigger. I'm Chris Foster of Fox News. President Trump tells Fox he may order strikes on Iranian infrastructure targets, accusing Iran of stalling on peace talks. Air strikes hit radar and air defense sites in Iran after the downing of a U.S. Army helicopter by an Iranian drone. Fox's Trey Yangst in Tel Aviv, Israel.
13: President Trump tells Fox News that the Iranian drone lodged in between the two pilots in this helicopter. They were flying very low. And so these pilots were trying to take down the helicopter with the drone lodged into this gunship, without it exploding. President Trump told me that he is getting close to ordering new strikes against Iranian power plants and bridges.
12: Iran's military targeted American bases in Bahrain, Kuwait, and Jordan. In response to the American airstrikes, in the background of all this, a senior White House official tells Fox talks with Iran continue. Combat veteran and oyster farmer Graham Platner wins the Democrat Senate nomination in Maine. He's been dealing with a series of scandals, and about 1 in 5 votes went to Governor Janet Mills, who'd stopped campaigning.
14: If you believe, as I do, that we can change our politics and change our country, then you must also believe that people can change.
12: He faces longtime Senate Republican Susan Collins in November. The Republican primary for South Carolina governor goes to a runoff.
15: Lieutenant Governor Pamela Evett, who was backed by President Trump, and State Attorney General Alan Wilson advanced to a runoff for the Republican nomination. Evett says she's ready for the next step.
16: If you want a business leader, a CEO, and someone who has spent their career outside of politics, I'm asking for your vote.
15: While Wilson says he's the most qualified for the job.
17: This is not something you get coronated for. This is not something you can inherit. Not everybody believes that. You have to fight for it. You have to earn the vote.
15: Sue Guzman, Fox News.
12: State Rep. Jermaine Johnson wins the Democrats' nomination there. Consumer price inflation, 4.2%, the Labor Department reports, the highest in 3 years. 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
19: Good morning at the WKMZ News Desk. I'm Alex Wiederspiel. A Harrison County man is in custody after a burglary turned violent. 49-year-old Charles Piercy, the 4th of Bridgeport, is accused of breaking into a woman's home, hitting her, stabbing her in the leg with scissors, all while committing burglary. He's charged with malicious assault, assault during a felony, and burglary. He's being held without bond. He has multiple prior convictions. A Wetzel County man will serve nearly 2 decades in federal prison tied to images of child sexual abuse. 37-year-old John Talkington got 17 years for uploading images and videos of the material to social media. The investigation began when a social media platform flagged known child sexual abuse material for law enforcement. A 62-year-old Marion County man might be facing life in prison if convicted of the multiple alleged sex crimes he's now indicted with. Thomas Scritchfield is facing 20 counts of first-degree sexual assault and 20 counts of sexual abuse by a parent, guardian, or custodian, or person in a position of trust. That investigation is ongoing. The final two public comment hearings hosted by the State Public Service Commission for the Mid-Atlantic Resiliency Link will be this week. You can read about the latest on the feedback to the controversial project today at WVMetroNews.com. The Bridgeport Indians used two very productive seventh inning outs to score runs and ultimately walk off a win versus 8-seed East Fairmont in the Class AAA quarterfinals. The Indians now play Friday morning against Ripley. Coverage begins at 9:45. First pitch set for 10, weather permitting. RCB saw their season come to an end with a 2-1 loss to Shady Spring. 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
23: Showers are possible today along with a thunderstorm, high 82. Tonight, expect rain, maybe a thunderstorm, otherwise cloudy, low 69. Thursday, a mix of sun and rain, thunderstorm possible, high 87. Thursday night, a chance of showers, maybe a thunderstorm, low 70. Friday might see some showers in the morning, a thunderstorm later, high 86. That's your full forecast on 103.3 WKMZ.
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23: 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I'm Alex Wiederspiel. Thanks for joining us on the program today. We got a good show for you. Got a couple of things coming up. Of course, we're going to talk with Chris George about a little high school baseball, specifically about Bridgeport and their big dramatic clutch walk-off victory yesterday, coming from behind in the seventh inning to beat East Fairmont for the second time this season and moving on. We'll chat about that. We'll chat about some of the other Harrison County schools. Chris will be back on Friday to talk about the entire field, not just the Harrison County schools, but I wanted to talk a little bit about Harrison County and get them some love today. Reminder, no shows Thursday or Friday on the Morning Spiel. We will have an abbreviated Friday free-for-all on Friday, though. We will have an abbreviated Friday free-for-all. All right. Before we get into everything, we got to get into the news and, got to get talking to Chris. Let's take a moment. Let's take a beat. And let's talk about Brandon Sorsby. Cause I confess, I'm not going to sit here and I'm not an expert on the college athletics landscape. I'm not. I'd be the first person to tell you, if there is an area where I have any expertise, it's generally in pro sports. It's generally going to be the NHL. And if it is any other sport, it would be the NFL. But primarily we're talking, like, if I have an area of expertise, it's going to be the business side. And I think expertise is a loose word here, but it's going to be hockey and it's going to be some of the business side of hockey. And I've never even worked. It's not like I've ever worked in the business side of hockey. I am just, let's just call me an avid studier, if that helps you. And I say that, and maybe if I could bring myself in the same way in college sports to study the same way I did in the NHL, maybe I would feel more like an expert, more well-versed on the issues, someone who could sit there and talk about all of it. Maybe I would. It's entirely possible. But I will confess to you that I don't think anyone needs to be an expert to recognize that the court in Texas, the appeals court, has completely gotten this wrong. A disastrous ruling that is going to have massive impacts on college sports if the NCAA doesn't find a way to win this thing on appeal. For those of you who have not been following this story, and I can't imagine, I think there's a pretty big crossover between people who listen to this show and Mountaineer fans. So I think you're probably somewhat accustomed to what we're talking about here. But so Brennan Sorsby is on his third school. He's at Texas Tech and he hasn't taken a snap yet for the Red Raiders, but he was a big, big get. Big, big get after leaving Cincinnati. Comes out earlier this year that he had gambled. He had gambled huge sums of money, up to $90,000 he had lost, and that he had gambled and bet on teams that he played for. Even though he says that wasn't him, his betting account shows that he had bet for teams that he had played on. It's as open and shut a case as there will ever be when it comes to disciplining gambling. If this happened in any pro sport, 100% that player would never play again. And that appeared to be what was happening here until Brendan Sorsby won his request for injunctive relief from a Texas court. And now, as of this moment in time, the Texas Tech Red Raiders are set to suit up a quarterback so untrustworthy that there are teams legitimately asking in the Big 12, can we not play Texas Tech? There's a report that came out yesterday. Is there a way we can do this season without playing Texas Tech? And why would you as a school want to be involved in that? Like, think about all the players who have self-reported when something has gone wrong, even if it's just $5, $10, and have been hit with a massive, massive penalty and punishment. And because Brendan Sorsby has the audacity to claim that not playing, like, I'm so disgusted by even the argument of his legal team, but they're essentially arguing that he, as a recovering gambling addict, it would be bad for his mental health if he did not play. That's as it's been explained to me, as I understand it. And what I don't understand is, I'm all for promoting mental health, but this is not promoting mental health. This is promoting a lack of consequences. Like, if he needs mental health support, get him the help that he needs. That's fine. There are all sorts of services for people who are NIL quarterbacks, meaning they have money. There are all sorts of services that you can go out and get rehabilitated or attempt to get rehabilitated for. But that does not mean that your actions are free of consequences. If I murder someone and then feel bad about it later, do I not still go to prison just because I feel bad about it? No! It's outrageous. It's outrageous. In any scenario, if someone feels bad or guilty or contrite, yes, there is a chance that what might occur is a judge might grant some level of leniency. But there's not no consequences whatsoever, which is quite literally what has occurred here. WVU is supposed to play at Texas Tech on November 7th. I don't believe anyone should have to play Texas Tech this year based on this. This is outrageous. This is outrageous. It's completely reprehensible. It sends the worst possible message. But I also don't understand, how did that legal argument work for injunctive relief? And let me ask this, is the only reason that it worked because these are not collectively bargained employees? Because I don't even understand, like, this is what I mean when I say I'm not an expert. I am a supporter of players having to collectively bargain with teams. I'm actually a supporter of that. What I don't understand is how that would make any difference here whatsoever. Why a player can't be disciplined. Like, it should be on, if anything, it should be on Texas Tech to discipline this player. It should be on Texas Tech. Nebraska is not scheduling Texas Tech moving forward. So outside the conference. Georgia athletic department leaders at Georgia and Nebraska instructed coaches and sport administrators not to schedule Texas Tech in any future athletic competition in the wake of the Brendan Sorsby eligibility ruling. A retired Lubbock judge granted Sorsby a temporary injunction against the NCAA, allowing him to play during the 2026 season. And of course, here's the deal. Is that he would probably lose this case at the next level, but what they're banking on is the cynical idea that this case is going to take longer to sort through than the college football season, and that by the time they're at a point where this case can be sorted through, the college football season will already be over, and the consequences, the actions, even if retroactively Sorsby is ruled as ineligible, he will already have played the season. The court ruled that Sorsby would suffer probable, imminent, and irreparable injury if he were not allowed to participate in college athletics this season while his gambling case proceeds through the legal system. Earlier this year, the NCAA ruled Sorsby permanently ineligible after he admitted to placing thousands of dollars of bets over 4 years, including multiple on his own team while redshirting at Indiana. This is from CBS Sports. Brad Crawford wrote it. I've never, honest to God, I this is as egregious as it gets. And folks are saying, you know, corruption, that the judge is a Texas Tech alumni, the appeals court, they're all Texas Tech alumni. I actually don't, maybe I'm crazy. I think that is not the issue here. I think this is an issue of a system that is not equipped to handle these types of cases, where speed is the name of the game. That's really what I think is at play here. That this is a loophole in the legal system. It's been completely exploited. And either way, it's outrageous. Like, I literally cannot, like, as a sports fan, what am I supposed to do at this point? What are we supposed to do at this point? This is leading to the, and I say this without exaggeration, this is going to be the death of college sports if this is not handled properly. This is going to be the absolute death of college athletics if this is not handled correctly. They have to find a way to make sure that this guy doesn't play a football game. This guy has no business, none whatsoever, on a football field. None whatsoever. I hope on his healing journey, I hope that he has lots of progress and learns the error of his ways. Consequence-free is not going to teach him anything. He will learn nothing from that, and he will simply benefit from it. I just don't know and don't understand how the NCAA doesn't have the authority to rule here. And even worse, how a member institution like Texas Tech could go along with this. They should be as outraged as anybody else. This is the absolute definition of putting your own program and institution ahead of everybody else. This is the definition of looking out for your own individual self and not for the health of the system as a whole. We see it all the time in college athletics. We've had example after example of this, whether it be in the Big Ten or the SEC, but here comes in the Big 12. It completely laid bare by Texas Tech. We'll take a break. This is the Morning Spiel presented by Royal Water Treatment on 103.3 WKMZ.
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4: 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Let's dive into your news, sports, and weather headlines here for June 10th, 2026. A Harrison County man is in custody after a burglary turned violent. 49-year-old Charles Piercy, the 4th of Bridgeport, is accused of breaking into a woman's home, hitting her, stabbing her in the leg with scissors, all while committing burglary. He's charged with malicious assault, assault during a felony, and burglary. He's being held without bond. He has multiple prior convictions. An investigation into the death of a 2-year-old in Marion County remains active. Amaya Hodgson died in Farmington on March 10th, hit by a vehicle. Amaya's parents told local WDTV that they want justice for their daughter. The Marion County Sheriff's Office is awaiting the return of video sent to a digital forensic lab. A Wetzel County man will serve nearly 2 decades in federal prison tied to images of child sexual abuse. 37-year-old John Talkington got 17 years for uploading images and videos of the material to social media. The investigation began when a social media platform flagged known child sexual abuse material for law enforcement. A Harrison County man is charged with a felony after police discovered more than $1,000 worth of stolen commercial painting equipment and supplies at his home. Investigators believe 44-year-old Scotty Lynn Everett Jr. of Salem burglarized a business last month. Ultimately, he is charged with receiving or transferring stolen goods. The robbery in question occurred in May. A 62-year-old Marion County man might be facing life in prison if convicted of the multiple alleged sex crimes he's now indicted with. Thomas Scritchfield is facing 20 counts of first-degree sexual assault and 20 counts of sexual abuse by a parent, guardian, or custodian, or person in a position of trust. That investigation is ongoing. West Virginia is facing an ignominious honor, ranked as the least safe state in America for LGBTQ+ residents, according to an analysis done by SafeHome.org. West Virginia scored with an F grade and ranked last among all 50 states and Washington, D.C. The final two public comment hearings hosted by the State Public Service Commission for the Mid-Atlantic Resiliency Link will be this week. You can read about the latest on the feedback to the controversial project today at WVMetroNews.com. 225 eighth grade students were inducted into the 95th annual Golden Horseshoe class on Tuesday. Read about that today at WVMetroNews.com. The Bridgeport Indians used 2 very productive seventh inning outs to score runs and ultimately walk off a win versus 8-seed East Fairmont in the Class AAA quarterfinals. The Indians now play Friday morning against Ripley. Coverage begins at 9:45. First pitch set for 10, weather permitting. RCB saw their season come to an end with a 2-1 loss to Shady Spring. You can get full coverage right now on the State High School Baseball Tournament and all the recaps of all the games at the High School Sports section of WVMetroNews.com. WVU opens the College World Series at 2 p.m. on Friday versus Troy. They'll have a friendly visitor in the process. Pat McAfee is set to do his show live from Omaha on Friday. Check out the full schedule for the Men's College World Series right now at WVMetroNews.com. Former Pittsburgh Penguin Jordan Staal scored twice as the Carolina Hurricanes capitalized with a late Vegas turnover, winning 5-3. The Canes tied the series at 2 with a decisive Game 5 in Raleigh coming Thursday night. Coverage begins at 8 p.m. Can a home team finally win in the NBA Finals? The New York Knicks are looking for a stranglehold in the series. Tip-off tonight from Madison Square Garden. The road team has won every game in this series, mind you. Set for 8:30 p.m., the Knicks lead 2-1. The Pirates wasted a solid outing from Paul Skeens, who pitched well to strike out 7. The Buccos bullpen allowed, though, 10 runs in the 7th inning after Skeens had left the game, losing to the Dodgers 12-3. It's the 4th straight loss for the Pirates. They'll face the Dodgers tonight at 6:40. Elsewhere, J.J. Weatherholt went 1-for-5 and drove in 2 runs in a 7-0 win for the St. Louis Cardinals over the New York Mets. Let's take a look now at your weather. Showers are possible today, along with a thunderstorm, high

0: 82. Tonight, expect rain, maybe a thunderstorm, otherwise cloudy. Low 69. Thursday, a mix of sun and rain. Thunderstorm possible, high 87. Thursday night, might see showers, maybe a thunderstorm, low 70. Friday, could see some rain in the morning and a thunderstorm later, high 86. Saturday, mostly sunny, high 83. Sunday, mostly sunny, high 85. All right, we're going to go ahead and step aside. This is the Morning Spiel presented by Royal Water Treatment on 103.3 WKMZ. We're going to chat with Chris George coming up next, dive a little bit deeper into the specifics of Bridgeport and the other Harrison County schools, three of which were at the state tournament. They honestly had a chance at all four. South Harrison falling to Lincoln, though, and that a result of the way that that wound up being seated in the region, but there was probably at one point a chance where you could have seen them on opposite sides of the regional bracket, and really all four probably could have had a chance at going. Nonetheless, we're going to talk about that coming up here on the other side of this break on the Morning Spiel, brought to you by our friends at Royal Water Treatment. We're back right after this.
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0: Final show of the week. I'm taking a couple of days off. We will have an abbreviated Friday free-for-all. And I thought, you know what would be a nice idea, since we're going to spend pretty much the entire time this guest is on the show on Friday, bouncing around the entire state and looking at the whole tournament field. Let's take a more focused look at Harrison County, who was very well represented in the state high school baseball tournament and a regular WKMZ contributor and voice of Bridgeport High School baseball. Chris George is with us now. And state baseball tournament is underway. Now we are just waiting for Class Quadruple A to get started, Chris, which of course happens this morning. But Class Triple A had some absolute gems, including Bridgeport and East Fairmont and the Indians. Talk about playing it cool. They had to come from behind in the seventh inning, down 2-1. And I liked the way Joe Brocato described this. A pair of very productive outs is what got the job done. A ground out RBI to tie the game and a sac fly to win the game. I believe I have that in the correct order. Jax McNally and Guy Avolio, the heroes in this one for Bridgeport, who is moving on to the semifinal round.
16: Yeah, and I think you can Cano and Sonrick are part of that heroes list as well, because it was his two-hitter that kind of kept things close to the vest, so to speak, as East Fairmont came to play. And it was just a game that kind of was a gut-wrench type of game for both teams. I mean, the pitching was good, albeit different type of pitching for East Fairmont. And, you know, it worked out. You got Schnorr from East, who started, you know, between him and River McLean, both pitching in the mid-70s, is keeping Bridgeport batters off balance all day long. And a lot of lazy fly ball outs, a couple situations Bridgeport had runners in scoring position, couldn't get them across for various reasons. Bridgeport, you know, behind Son Ricker, it was McLean with an RBI double that scored the game's first run for East Fairmont in the fourth inning. Bridgeport was able to tie it, you know, later on in the game. But, you know, Bridgeport led the game 1-0. East Fairmont was able to tie it in the sixth. But then you mentioned the two big runs for Bridgeport. You kind of had a feeling once Son Merkel was able to get through the order unscathed at the top of the seventh, that Bridgeport and their experience and championship game-like situations, that they you kind of felt good about hitters 9-1-2 come to the plate. And that's the exact combination of hitters that came to the plate earlier when they had a chance to, you know, at least get more damage done, but just couldn't get runs across in situations earlier in the game. But they finally were able to do it in the bottom of the seventh inning. And you mentioned Guy Avolio. You just got to get the ball in the air, right? You got one out, bases loaded. You got to get the ball in the air. That's exactly what he was able to do. Got it deep enough in the spacious outfield at Jack Cook Field, and ends up winning the game 3-2.
0: Now, I already know that you know this, but I'm going to read the following scores for our listeners right now. These are yesterday's Class AAA games. Bridgeport beats East Fairmont 3-2. St. Albans beats John Marshall in extra innings 1-0. St. Albans was the 2 seed, John Marshall the 7 seed. And Shady Spring edges RCB, and we will talk a little bit more about that, 2-1 in the 3-6 game. But then there's a curious outlier here. And we expected that there might be some low-scoring games to start off the tournament, because you have a lot of teams who have gone a while without being able to play real games. They've only been able to practice. Ripley beat Spring Valley in the 4-5 game, two teams with almost identical records, only 10 losses and a difference of one win. Spring Valley won one more game than Ripley, but Ripley was ranked the 4, Spring Valley the 5. This game had more runs in it combined than the other three, 22 runs scored. Ripley wins 12-10 in this one. And if you're doing the math at home, it's actually double, more than double, the amount of combined runs in the other three games. So I have to ask you, as Bridgeport now gets set to face Ripley in the 1-4 at 10 a.m. Friday morning, the big question on my mind is this a harbinger that Ripley was ready to play in a way that none of the others were? Or was this just kind of a unique situation where they got to the pitchers in the right way, or maybe there were errors in the field? What happened in this game? Because I am thinking, you know, this is maybe a bit of a tougher matchup now for Bridgeport all of a sudden, because here's a team in Ripley that is maybe hitting the ball better than any other team in the tournament based on what we saw in the first game.
16: It's a combination of a lot of things. Number one, in this game, Spring Valley jumped out to an 8-0 first inning lead. And that's what was crazy about this. And then Ripley was able to answer with 5 in the bottom of the first. And I think that was huge, to get down 8-0. And then the answer from a 5 spot in the bottom of the first kind of kept it close there. And then there was a rain delay. A lot of weird things happened. Ripley went through multiple pitchers. The delay kind of changed the momentum of the game. Then Ripley was able to bounce back and tie the game. Then Spring Valley rallied to take a 9-8 lead. And all of a sudden, bang, you know, 3 more runs for Ripley towards the later innings to make it 11-9. They end up winning this game 12-10. And in doing so, they looked like the team that was probably more, you know, more fluid. The bats were, you know, in sync. The timing was there. They were very productive. You know, also Spring Valley's pitching may not have been as quality as some of the other teams, but it's still a very good Spring Valley team. But here's something I want to talk about. We talked about the long layoff between the end of the regionals and the start of the state tournament. Ripley was in a unique position where they were able to get 3 games in, actually 4 games. I misspeak, 4 games in. They were able to get the Logan game in, Independence, Hurricane, and Spring Valley. In fact, the Hurricane and Independence games outside the state term or both in the month of June. So you look at the Spring Valley game, which was played, of course, yesterday. They were able to play Hurricane on the 5th, Independence on the 1st. They won both those games, but they were very competitive games. And then they beat Logan on the 28th, 1-0. So since their regional championship game over Herbert Hoover back on the 21st, they were able to get some games in. I think that really helped them. And they were also very competitive games, because a lot of coaches will say, you know, look, you know, we want to play tune-up games, but tune-up games aren't the same as regular season games. Well, if you schedule games that are very competitive, like Ripley did, those are like regular season games. There were battles against 3 very good teams, and that really helped them yesterday in their win over Spring Valley. And Spring Valley, likewise, was able to schedule some games in between to kind of keep them fresh and keep them going. You know, and East Fairmont was able to get a couple games in. You know, one of them was not quite what they wanted. The other one worked out pretty good for them against Doddridge County, kind of gave them a good feel. Bridgeport, meanwhile, idle since the regional against Elkins, and boy, did it show. John Marshall, you know, that game with St. Albans, that showed really with the bats, you know, 2 good teams. St. Albans hits the ball as well as anyone. They only get a few hits on the night and score 1 run, and it was a 1-0 8-inning victory over John Marshall. John Marshall, another team that can swing the bats a little bit this year. You know, I don't want to take anything away from the pitching, because the pitching was tremendous all around. It really was, outside of the Ripley and Spring Valley game. But the offenses are way behind right now. It's almost like a March 15th offense playing here in June 9th and 10th, 11th and 12th. And I say that because it's like the first game of the season where you haven't had a competitive game in a long time. You've been practicing and doing stuff on your own, but it's not the same as a game time feel and a real live at bat situation in a live game. So hopefully they got some reps in, and I think they'll be better from it here in their next games coming up on Thursday. And then whoever survives Thursday will play for the state championship on Saturday. I think you'll see a little better offense coming up with these teams on Thursday. And the same thing goes for Quad A here today. I mean, you're going to see some teams that, you know, have gotten some tune ups in there and some not as much. And you're going to see, I think, more pitching to be the factor again coming up here in the Quad A bracket.
0: Thursday or Friday? Metro has Friday for AAA.
16: Yes.
0: Okay. So yes. my question for you, I got a couple of questions for you. So one, do you feel like Ripley has a sizable advantage against Bridgeport that maybe none of the other teams in the semis would have had? Or do you feel like Bridgeport got what they needed to do done by getting live action? And in theory, they should have a chance to kind of get their offense back to where it was. Because obviously the difference between this layoff and the layoff during the offseason is that it takes a little bit of time to ramp up. But I think in theory, you're hoping if you're Robert Shields, you're hoping that, okay, we took a little bit of time to get going in game one. We should be able to get going in game two.
16: Yeah, I think they got a big advantage just for the simple fact they're the defending state champions in Class AAA. Okay, number one. Number two, they're the most healthy they have been all year long. Their outstanding shortstop, Bryce Casto, who was verbally committed to WVU for baseball, he's back and ready to go, and he missed the majority of the year due to an injury. And then they've really been searching in their rotation, and I think Landon Meadows has really stepped up to be that number one pitcher they've been looking for. Now, he hasn't had the type of numbers he had a year ago. In fact, you know, he's going to take this summer off and work on his mechanics and try to, you know, get stuff situated with his velocity and his mechanics. But he pitched really good here late in the year, had a very good game, you know, late in the season as well for them in one of their tune-up games. So look for Landon Meadows to probably get to start against Bridgeport. This is a Ripley team that can hit the baseball. They got a very good top of the order. They got a good middle of the order. In fact, they have length throughout their lineup. So more than likely, Blake Butcher will probably get the start here for Bridgeport coming up. That's going to be an interesting matchup. All Butcher has to do is throw strikes, right? Because if he throws strikes, he's as good as anyone. And they're going to need to be because this is a very good Ripley team that can swing the bat. And I think the fact is this was the team you wanted to avoid. I think if you're Bridgeport, sooner or later, I think you would have played them. If not, coming up later on here on, you know, coming up on Friday, it would have been maybe the state championship game. So all in all, I think you might as well play them now, right? This is a situation, but they have the experience factor. Ripley's not going to be scared. They've been there. They've done that. They know what it's like. Bridgeport, since they haven't been to the state tournament since 2022, it still runs through their veins. This is Bridgeport baseball. They understand this. They were brought up with classes and teams ahead of them that they watched as younger kids. So they know that this means a lot, especially for Robert Shields to try to get his 10th state championship. But this is going to be a heck of a game. It really is. And the other side of the bracket isn't going to be easy as well. Shady Spring, a team nobody knows about. They're very good. St. Albans, a lot of people know more about St. Albans since they're in the Mountain State Athletic Conference. You know, I think they're looking to get their offense back on track like Bridgeport is. But I tell you what, this is going to be a tough, tough matchup for the Indians. I like them in the pitching. I think the edge pitching-wise goes to Bridgeport. I think they can get the offense going against Ripley. Meadows has been up and down this year. He's been really good at times, and at times he's been hit around a little bit. So either way, Ripley has other guys they can go to. Bridgeport has other guys they can go to on the mound as well. It just comes down to Bridgeport's offense. That's been the difference of this team this year and the last few years. Their offense is much better. They use the entire field. There's a little bit of pop there, you know, and I think that's going to have to come out much better coming up here on Friday if they want to have a chance to get to state championship. They got to have better offense, or they may not make it to the championship game.
0: Bridgeport Ripley will be heard on WKMZ. Coverage starts at 9:45 that morning, and then first pitch, of course, all of this weather permitting, is at 10 a.m. Chris, before I let you go, let's go a little rapid fire here, and I do want to talk a little bit about a couple of locals who got eliminated in Harrison County. Robert C. Byrd, most recently, Shady Spring takes down RCB 2-1. This is a really good RCB team. They've got some pitching. Obviously, the bats were pretty quiet in this one, and a tight loss for them in the final game of the quarterfinal round of the Class AAA state tournament, not able to get past that. Thoughts on the season RCB had?
16: Yeah, tough loss. I mean, it really was. Shady Springs, a very good team. It was a 2-1 game. Shady Spring had four hits, Bird had three. Again, it goes back to the bats again. I think if these two played maybe 2 weeks ago, it would have been a much different game. You know, I really believe that, or even maybe a week ago, if that, you know, and it just ended up being a pitcher's battle, which kind of no surprise. That's kind of how all the games were. But I think what you feel for in this game is guys like Cooper Floyd, Ashton Schaefer, Xavier Caravelli, Severio Destito, Jackson McGlowski, Owen O'Mara, you know, guys like that. And all 11 seniors, I know I missed a couple there, but still all 11 seniors, I think, are the ones that really feel this the most, because these are seniors at Byrd that not only played a lot this year, obviously, and were mainstays in this lineup and also in the pitching department, but they've been playing since their freshman year. I mean, these kids were playing as freshmen. A lot of these kids played as freshmen. I know that Cooper Floyd played over at Liberty Harris when he was a freshman. I get that, but it's a family now. And anytime you have that many seniors that's played that much baseball, it hurts much, much more. It really does. I think, you know, being a Harrison County fan, I think you would love to see Byrd advance further in the tournament. You know, Shady Spring, a very good team. Not surprised at the score, but finally, I got to say this because I got to be honest. They have got to get this fixed next year at the state tournament. They got to move it back to the week it was originally on. Eight teams is fine. If you want to go that route, okay, fine. It would make much more sense. A softball would be single elimination. Baseball, single elimination. Do it in 2 weeks. Move the baseball back a week where it was. Keep softball on that first week like it was as well, and you're fine. You don't have the layoff in between. You still got plenty of time to get the regionals in. And, you know, you still got time to get in some makeup games during the regular season if you want to give those teams a chance to play as well. So let's get it back on schedule. Let's void all this time off, because we're not really getting to see these teams at their peak performance. We really aren't. It's a shame. You're getting some good games. I think if you're a common fan and don't know anything about these teams, you're there in Heights and watching these games. They're good games. Nothing wrong with that, but you're not getting the level of talent out of everybody here. Everybody's set back from this layoff, and I think they've got to get this fixed. You know, and I've heard there's some preliminary talk that could be, but it's all it is right now is talk. So hopefully that they can get together and get this fixed and get this back to the week it was. If you want to stick with the eight teams, that's fine. Got no problem with that. It seems that it's going to work okay, but still got some good baseball to go here. Let's see what happens and see who comes out the champions in all four classes here coming up at the end of the week.
0: One last note, Lincoln, their season came to an end earlier this week as well in a 6-1 loss. They had a tough task going up against Frankfurt, but a strong season for a team that many of us were not expecting to make that kind of run. So I think maybe a harbinger of what we could expect next season for Lincoln.
16: Yeah, and they had a great year under a good coach and a bunch of kids that got better, and they really improved with the bats, similar to Bridgeport. And they were in a very tough region. I mean, let's face it, Frankfurt was a AAA team a year ago. As soon as Frankfurt moved down to AA, they were inserted into that region, and they are automatically the number one seed going into the season. They kind of stumbled around early in the year, but you knew once they started getting their track and their feet under them that they were going to be fine. Lance Nordorf is a very good pitcher, and he showed that against Lincoln. But that 6-1 loss takes nothing away from the outstanding season the Cougars have had. That's one of the best seasons Lincoln's had here in a while. And I think they have a lot to build on. They got some players coming back next year. Colton Edwards and Alex Green will be playing for Bridgeport Post 68 this summer. So they're going to stick around the area and play, continue their, you know, baseball on the diamond. Two very good players, very good program. And what can you say about A.J. Bart and Jacob Bart, man? Those kids do it all in all three sports. You see A.J. on the football field, all he accomplished at Lincoln as a football player, broke the passing record for all-time passing leader at Lincoln football history, and then he carries everything into the baseball field and had a great year on the mound. And Jacob Bart, a year younger, he's back next year to be that senior leader in all three sports. And, yeah, the Bart boys have met a lot here. It's been a good, fun run for Lincoln, and I think you'll hear them back in the state tournament a year from now as well.
0: Real quick, before I let you go, how ready are you for Friday at 2 p.m.?
16: Well, I'm going to be on the road traveling to Pittsburgh to watch the Pirates. It's unfortunate that it worked out that way because I'm a partial season ticket holder, and I had to get my tickets back in December. So at that time, I don't think anyone in the world thought West Virginia would be in the College World Series, right? So I'll be able to listen and watch and get the majority of that game in before the gates open. I'm excited. I think West Virginia, if they go out there and keep playing the game they play, I think they'll be okay here. I think, you know, with them having the experience factor of playing. But here's the other thing. Troy, let's not discount Troy just because of the name on the jersey. They have quality wins this year against Georgia, a couple against Florida. They've beaten Auburn during the midweek. And this is a very good Troy team that, yeah, they have 30 losses. And, yes, they lost to some teams that probably don't bring out the eye test. But they've beaten a lot of SEC teams during the midweek. And they beat Florida and Miami in the postseason. That tells me that this Troy team can play. So West Virginia has to bring it. I think Chance and Cole, as we sit here and talk today, will probably get the start. We don't know that yet, but that's just my assumption. And I think West Virginia just has to continue to do what they do. They got to get timely hitting. They got to get hits with runners on base. They got to get great pitching. And if they can do all that, this team has a chance to make it pretty far in this tournament. But, you know, it's a whole different field. It's a bigger field. It's a much larger field than what they've been playing on. But if there's anybody that's used to playing on the road in the Midwest, it's the West Virginia Mountaineers. They've been on the Midwest. They've been in Arizona. Being in the Big 12, they make a ton of stops in the Midwest. This is like a second home for them out there in this part of the country. So I think that'll be the advantage over a Troy team that really hasn't ventured that far away from the Southeast. So the bottom part of that bracket, man, that's tough. But you know what? You get to the College World Series, every game is tough, man. No matter who you play, what conference they're from, West Virginia has got their hands full here. But, man, wouldn't it be nice to see them at least get to the bracket championship and play whoever on the other side, because the other side of the bracket is absolutely loaded. I mean, you got 3-1 seeds on the other side of the bracket led by Georgia and Texas. But, hey, man, let's get our bracket. Let's play for the championship. You know, it'd be nice to bring it all home, man. That'd be unbelievable for this university. But first things first, you got to get by Troy. Troy can beat you. If you don't show up and play, Troy can beat you and send you to loser's bracket. Let's go Mountaineers and see how they do.
0: Hey, I, like you, will also be actually on the road to Pittsburgh, as I've got a Riveters match that night that I'm calling. Oh, so I will be listening. I will be listening as well. I think U92 is going to be doing some games. I would be shocked if Andrew Caridi wasn't out there doing some games. So I'm sure we'll have plenty of different options to listen on the radio to West Virginia baseball against Troy. Chris, much appreciated, man. We'll talk with you in a couple days. All right.
16: Take care.
0: We're going to wrap the show coming up here in just a few minutes. This is the Morning Spiel presented by Royal Water Treatment on 103.3 WKMZ. Thanks to Chris George for jumping on the show to talk a little Bridgeport baseball. Again, Bridgeport playing Friday morning at 10 a.m. That will interrupt what will be a best of the Morning Spiel, which is not a problem. So we'll be right back. This is the Morning Spiel. We got to pay some bills and wrap the show after this.

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9: 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Should you ever feel like it for any reason at all, we'd love to hear from you. Yeah, just let us know what's up. We'd love to hear from you. All right. Real quick before I go, one quick note. And I want to talk about this more at some point, but we certainly won't have time to talk about it this week. NHL free agency coming up, and things might get funky. Things might get really, really funky. There's a contract handed out yesterday by the Minnesota Wild that has me thinking things might get a little crazy. And you know who's in a position to make things really crazy? The Pittsburgh Penguins and their oodles and oodles of salary cap space. We'll talk about that more next week. It's June, after all. This is the Morning Spiel presented by Royal Water Treatment at 103.3 WKMZ. No shows for the rest of this week. We'll be back next week with more, and we look forward to talking with you then. Pirates, Penguins, much more. WVU, of course, hopefully with preparation of WVU getting set to head into a championship series action. 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
1: 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Also, want to remind you, we're going to be on the road a week from today. We're going to be in Buchanan at West Virginia Wesleyan College for the 2026 West Virginia Scholar Program. 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
1: Looking forward to it. It'll be a great day. Great day.
0: Yeah, always fun. Always fun to go down to Wesleyan, and we were talking earlier about optimism. Mm-hmm. You can't help but feel optimistic when you meet those groups of that group of students in the West Virginia Scholar Program. That'll be, yeah, Wednesday. We'll be there live. We'll be talking to the kids on Wednesday as well. Couple of texts here, 304-TALK-304. It amazes me that global warming is no longer an issue when it comes to coal-fired power plants. At the end of the day, corporations think we're stupid. Okay. I have questions, but we don't have time.
1: Thanks for weighing in.
0: The president would not answer the question, you have not presented evidence of election fraud, and then walked out after insulting the reporter multiple times. Where do we go from here? I don't know.
1: He said Iran's going to have to pay the price this morning. Did you see that, for extending and not taking a deal earlier?
0: I was hoping to ask Jared Halpern about that.
1: I was, too. He halperned us. Maybe there's breaking news. We'll have to look. How much of that is Trump walking back or trying to admit that, look, I'm not getting a deal here? Well, I think it's foolhardy to think you're going to get a deal. Let's say you do. I don't think they'll honor it.
0: I agree. You picked a fight. And look, we can talk until we're blue in the face whether or not the United States should have gotten involved militarily in the way it has.
1: Mm-hmm.
0: But the fact is it did. So you've got to end what you started, or we're just going to end up right back where we were with having gained no ground, either literally or, figuratively here.
1: Or I dare say perhaps we've provoked.
0: Possible.
1: And now they're more stirred up than they ever
0: were. I mean, if you can do what you say you can do, then go knock the bully out.
1: Mm-hmm.
0: 304 talk, 304. And I don't say that lightly, by the way. I'm not trying to take anything lightly here, but, I mean, they understand in that part of the world one form of communication, if you will. And it's not deal-making, unfortunately.
1: Look, imagine how you yearn for something because it's wholesome. It's American pie. It's something that we value to be good in our culture.
0: Mm-hmm.
1: They value war that way. They want the issue. They want to wipe us infidels off the face of the planet. They invite the confrontation.
0: And again, I've said it many times, not a foreign policy expert here, but we have made that mistake, in my opinion, applying Western values, our values, to the Middle East, because it makes sense to us. Why wouldn't you take the deal?
1: Mm-hmm.
0: Why wouldn't you want to grow your economy, expand your country? I don't mean expand the borders, but expand your economy and grow. Doesn't make sense to us. And when you apply those values there, that you end up in this type of mess.
1: Yep.
0: All right, got to take our final break. We'll wrap things up, tell you what to expect tomorrow. This is Talk Line from the COVID Insurance Studios on the campus of Marshall University.
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4: 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Okay. 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
5: Mm-mm-mm. Hang on, let me see that. 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
0: One out of time. Just a reminder, jackpots on the rise. 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Tomorrow, see if we can connect with Hoppy. 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
12: Another warning to Iran. I'm Lisa Brady, Fox News. President Trump just telling reporters...
13: Well, we're going to be attacking them very hard.
12: He says the U.S. has the right to resume fighting after the downing of a U.S. helicopter near the Strait of Hormuz, prompting U.S. strikes on military targets.
13: We hit them hard yesterday, and we're going to hit them again hard today, in case you miss it, in case you don't turn on your television set. And we'll see what happens with the deal. We're really close to a deal, but they keep tapping us along. They keep playing us for suckers.
12: The president's still urging Iran to make a deal. Iran responding to yesterday's U.S. strikes with its own strikes around the Middle East. The president speaking in the Oval Office as he signed $70 billion in funding for ICE and border protection, separated from the rest of DHS funding.
13: For more than 100 days, congressional Democrats tried to block all funding for the Department of Homeland Security in a reprehensible attempt to throw open the borders of the United States of America.
12: Democrats in Congress still pushing for immigration enforcement reform. Bill Gates goes behind closed doors with a House panel investigating Jeffrey Epstein.
14: Microsoft founder Bill Gates told reporters ahead of his interview with House Oversight he was glad to appear voluntarily.
15: I hope my testimony is helpful to the work, important work of the committee to find justice for the victims.
14: Within the Epstein files are emails Epstein appears to have written to himself, referencing Gates, including one about extramarital affairs. Oversight Committee Chairman James Comer told reporters,
16: "That email is definitely going to be addressed. I mean, I think that everybody in America has questions about that email."
14: Gates has said allegations made in that email are false, that while he did have extramarital affairs, none were with Epstein survivors.
12: Fox's Jessica Rosenthal. Gates has also said he did not know about Epstein's criminal activities. America is listening to Fox News.
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20: Good afternoon. From the WKMZ News Desk, I'm Alex Wiederspiel. An investigation into the death of a 2-year-old in Marion County remains active. Amaya Hodgson died in Farmington on March 10th, hit by a vehicle. Amaya's parents told local WDTV that they want justice for their daughter. The Marion County Sheriff's Office is awaiting the return of video sent to a digital forensic lab. A Harrison County man is charged with a felony after police discovered more than $1,000 worth of stolen commercial painting equipment and supplies at his home. Investigators believe 44-year-old Scotty Lynn Everett Jr. of Salem burglarized a business last month. Ultimately, he is charged with receiving or transferring stolen goods. The robbery in question occurred in May. West Virginia is facing an ignominious honor ranked as the least safe state in America for LGBTQ plus residents, according to an analysis done by safehome.org. West Virginia scored with an F grade and ranked last among all 50 states and Washington, D.C. 225 eighth grade students were inducted into the 95th annual Golden Horseshoe class on Tuesday. Read about that today at WVMetroNews.com. Former Pittsburgh Penguin Jordan Staal scored twice as the Carolina Hurricanes capitalized with a late Vegas turnover, winning 5-3. The Canes tied the series at 2 with a decisive Game 5 in Raleigh coming Thursday night. Coverage begins at 8 p.m. The Pirates wasted a solid outing from Paul Skeens, who pitched well to strike out 7. The Buccos bullpen allowed, though, 10 runs in the 7th inning after Skeens had left the game, losing to the Dodgers 12-3. It's the 4th straight loss for the Pirates. They'll face the Dodgers tonight at 6:40. Elsewhere, J.J. Weatherholt went 1-for-5 and drove in 2 runs in a 7-0 win for the St. Louis Cardinals over the New York Mets. From the WKMZ News Desk, I'm Alex Wiederspiel.
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20: Tonight, expect rain, maybe a thunderstorm, otherwise cloudy, low 69. Thursday, a mix of sun and rain, thunderstorm possible, high 87. Thursday night, a chance of showers, maybe a thunderstorm, low 70. Friday might see some showers in the morning, a thunderstorm later, high 86. Saturday, mostly sunny, high 83. Sunday, mostly sunny, high 85. That's your full forecast on 103.3 WKMZ.
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1: Welcome in to Metro News Midday for a Wednesday. Dave Allen with you today solo for the next couple of days. Amanda Barron on a much-deserved vacation. She'll be back with us on Monday. Loaded up today. We've got lots of stuff to get to, including Senator Shelley Moore Capito coming up in a matter of moments. It's Metro News Midday.
11: 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Let's go live to downtown Charleston. Here's Dave Allen.
1: Oh, it's been a stormy Wednesday, depending on where you are in West Virginia, particularly here in the Kanawha Valley and onto the coal fields. And that rain is expected to move out, but it's going to leave behind some very, very warm temperatures. That's what Metro News meteorologist Brian Hughes tells us, and maybe some more severe weather, very impactful weather coming in on Friday, according to Brian Hughes. We'll talk about that coming up a little bit later on. Loaded up show today. No Amanda Barron. She's on vacation. She'll be back with us on Monday. Coming up during the 2 o'clock hour, we're going to talk to a gentleman by the name of Matt Williams. He is a Medal of Honor recipient, and he's kind of made it his life's
2: work post-military career to be an advocate for veterans in the country. So we're going to talk to him about that. We're going to get some news out of Morgantown and some news out of Huntington. There's other news in Huntington other than just the state baseball tournament, which is going on as we speak. We'll talk to Bill Cornwell about that. Mike Nolting from the WAJR News Network will join us around 1:30 or so this afternoon. Of course, it's Wednesday, which means we introduce you to this week's wonderful West Virginia. We're going to attempt to link up with Brad Howe because it's become a tradition now. We talk to Brad Howe every day for, it seems like, forever. And the Mountaineer, our team, is on their way to Omaha right now. I understand they got a little bit of a delay in Chicago. So if we can work it out with Brad, even if we have to have him as he's picking up his luggage, because now it's a superstition thing. We're going to talk to Brad Howe coming up a little bit later on. Also, we're going to go down to Logan County and talk to the mayor of the town of Mann, John Feckety. They've got a very interesting program trying to get young people interested in city government. It's kind of a mayor for the day type program. We'll talk to Mayor Feckety about that. And of course, after 2:30, open line West Virginia. Jeff Jenkins joins us now from the newsroom. Good afternoon, sir.
3: How you doing, Dave?
2: I'm doing fine. How are you?
3: I'm doing great. Yeah, you talked about the storms. We heard Brian on the air earlier today, heard him on Metro News Talk. We've got a story, WVMetroNews.com. There's you can just feel it out there, right? Across West Virginia, it's very muggy in the state, and so that muggy air is creating stormy-like conditions. And the latest heavy round came through this morning, about morning rush hour in parts of the state, moved through, hit kind of Huntington first, maybe a little north of Huntington, and then down through the Kanawha Valley, then down in kind of the Greenbrier Valley, mm-hmm. and then the Northern Panhandle also had a separate little system that they had to deal with. In some of these places, it dropped a couple of inches of rain pretty quickly. And so what we had today is really poor drainage areas, places like low-lying places that usually get, some water if it rains really hard, really quickly. And so that's kind of what we had. So it's... one of our headlines on one of our websites, we talk about it got soggy fast, and it really did. It got soggy quickly, and that could be the problem in the next couple of days. It looks like the rest of the day we're going to be okay in the state, but we get into tomorrow, we get into Friday, and meteorologists tell us, Brian says, and the National Weather Service also, that if there are conditions right for training of storms, which we're very familiar with here in West Virginia. That's when, a system kind of sets up and stays for a while, storm after storm after storm in the same train, same path. And so we'll watch that. Hopefully we can avoid that. But that's possible tomorrow afternoon and Friday afternoon and Friday evening. Mm-hmm. And because we've had some rain the last couple of days, that can create an issue. So we'll continue to watch that. Also, the lead story of the website, WVMetroNews.com, is the about the Mountaineers being sent off today. There was a gathering at the Hope Coliseum, outside Hope Coliseum, when they left. Also a gathering at the North Central West Virginia Airport in Bridgeport, where they got onto a charter plane and took off. So there were fans out, fired up, with the Mountaineers headed over to Omaha for the College World Series. Tanya Clark was one of those. We talked to her earlier today in Morgantown.
4: We got a lot of pictures with some of the players. They were very nice, very enthusiastic, happy to be here. They're just a great group of boys.
3: And President Michael Benson of WVU was there.
5: I mean, this team is, as I've heard, it's been dubbed America's team. So we're so proud of them, so proud of Coach Saban's, the staff, and these amazing student-athletes. And communities behind them. And I can't wait to get out to Omaha.
3: So we've got a story there at the website, plus a separate photo gallery from Ben Queen, excellent photographer, also is a state senator. And we've got a photo gallery from Ben up at our website, WVMetroNews.com, that you can view now. Also today, this is WV-related, we've reported on Chris Kabarek. He is the new chief financial officer at WVU, and he spoke today at a Board of Governors audit committee, kind of his first presentation, introducing himself there. Mike Nolting listened in. We've got a story from Mike, and here's what Chris Kabarek said. Came from Ohio State to WVU, and here's what he said, part of what he said earlier today.
6: I'm on day 10 officially, but I've been kind of getting on board for the last 6-7 weeks, and so it's been great. Can't say how excited my family and I are to be part of the West Virginia University family. Excited about the direction we're going.
3: All right, and we'll have more on that coming up in we'll have that story posted coming up at a little later here at WVMetroNews.com. Kind of stay in Morgantown a little bit. I know you're going to talk to Mike later, but big meeting tonight at Milam Park, the Montague County Building at Milam Park. The Marl Transmission Line, the State Public Service Commission, holds two more public hearings, Dave. Today at 5:30 in Morgantown, tomorrow at 5:30 in Kingwood. And these are public comment period. People can publicly comment to the State Public Service Commission, which is in charge of permitting the Marl Transmission Line. So we'll be there tonight. We'll have a story late tonight at the website.
2: Indeed. And we'll be keeping a close eye on that. Also, understand that the Marshall Board of Governors has a meeting
3: today,
2: too.
3: 1 o'clock. We'll be monitoring that. They're going to do another property purchase downtown Huntington, about $3 million property
2: purpose.
3: What's left
2: at this point?
3: Well, they're going to purchase property where the future, where they're moving. They're going to build a new facility for the Joan C. Edwards School of Medicine. Mm-hmm. So they purchased a piece of property. And that'll get okayed coming up next hour.
2: All right. And again, we're going to go down to Huntington and talk to Billy Cornwell about that coming up next hour as well. Jeff, appreciate you being here. Thanks a lot.
3: Okay, good to see you.
2: We're going to take a break and change things up just a little bit. We have Senator Shelley Moore Capito who will be joining us momentarily. T.J. Meadows after the bottom of the hour break. It's Metro News Midday.
0: The 2026 West Virginia Scholar Program has been a huge success. 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
3: Welcome back to the show. 12 away from 1 o'clock. It's Metro News Midday. Stephanie Pauley, Ryan Nicholson, our producers today. Coming up next hour, we'll introduce you to this week's wonderful West Virginian. Also, we are going to go back to Huntington, and we're going to go to Morgantown, but not necessarily in that order. We're going to talk to Mike Nolting from the WAJR News Network about some news notes going on in Morgantown, and also Bill Cornwell in Huntington. 2 o'clock hour, we are going to introduce you to a gentleman by the name of Matt Williams. He is a Medal of Honor recipient, and he's also an advocate for veterans' health care across the country. He'll join us. Plus, we're going to effort Brad Howe somewhere in Chicago right now, trying to get to Omaha. Fingers crossed we get him, because it's been a tradition. We don't want to break it, you know, as the Mouth Eaters get set for their game against Troy on Friday. Our team, again, on their way to Omaha, but they got a little sidetracked in Chicago, which has happened to the best of us. Open Line West Virginia coming up at 2:30. There is a very unique program going on in a community in southern West Virginia. It's down in Logan County, an area that I know very well, and it's in the town of Mann. And it's designed to get young people involved and to be more aware of the government closest to them. John Feckety is the mayor of Mann, and he joins us now. Good afternoon, sir. Welcome to the show.
5: Thank you, Dave. Happy to be back on with you.
3: Tell us about this program. You call it Mayor for a Day. Is that right?
5: Mayor for a Day. Hey, you know, we were just, you know, talking in our meetings, talking about getting getting more involved in our schools, maybe providing a little more education of you know, how, you know, local government, municipal government operates. And how do we get the children a little more involved? So we came up with Mayor for a Day, and it was a little contest for the kids. They wrote down what they thought they would do if they were mayor for a day, and we had a lot of interesting comments.
3: I bet.
5: Here's what I would do. A lot of them talked about. You know, the trash problem that we have down here, cleaning up the area, making the area, you know, beautifying the area. A lot of them talked about homeless issues, and you know, we had a lot of good applications, and we picked 2 from 2 different schools, and it went off pretty well for the first time.
3: What did the 2 youngsters that were chosen, what did they say? Just kind of paraphrase what they said in their writings, Mayor.
5: Well, we had a first grader, Zeppelin Ambergy, from Buffalo Elementary. You know, she concentrated on cleaning up the trash and beautifying the town and planting flowers and different things like that. And then Macy McNeely, 4th grader from South Mann, she wanted to concentrate on the homeless. And she also talked about beautifying the town. So, you know, they had a lot of great ideas, and we wanted to treat them for about a half a day at City Hall, and we did that, and it was, I feel like it was a success.
3: Well, and so you actually, I saw the pictures posted on social media, you actually brought them in to your office there in the City Hall chamber, and so that was kind of cool for them, I'm sure. What did they do when they were actually on the premises?
5: It was pretty cool. I mean, you know, everyone there addressed them as mayor, and they got a pretty good kick out of that. They got to meet our city clerk. They got to meet the recorder. We talked about some of the things we do on a daily basis. They got to go on a ride-along with Chief of Police Terry Brumfield through town, and they made a visit over at the new fire department, got to look at the fire trucks. We went to the new park that we're building there in town, and to end the day, we pulled them up front with us, with myself and the council, and they actually participated in our council meeting. And I gave them their little packets, so they follow us right along in the agenda, and had a really good time. We gave each of them a proclamation and, you know, encouraged them, listen, if you're having any type of elections or, you know, leadership type things in your schools, you know, participate and be that leader and participate in the process.
3: And I think sometimes, you know, our kids, they see things online or they see things on television. They say, you know, they're concerned about the president, and which they should be. But sometimes the people that are closest to them are the ones that actually impact their daily lives.
5: Absolutely. Absolutely. We talked about that a little bit. I mean, you know, local government, municipal government is probably your foundation for your state. I mean, you know, us mayors and council members are out daily working directly with the public, dealing with issues, dealing with the businesses, and just, you know, one-on-one with the residents. And, you know, if your municipalities are doing good, you know, that pushes on up into your county and your state.
3: So. All right. Well, you're to be commended to you and the town for what you did. Mayor John Fekete, man, I appreciate you being here. Thanks a lot.
5: Yes, sir. Thank you.
3: All right, we're going to take a break. I think we may be able to connect with Brad Howe when we come back. Stay with us.
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We're going to take a break. We're going to head down to Huntington and talk to Bill Cornwell, see what's going on in the Jewel City. But before we do that, we go to the University City and Mike Nolte when we come back. Stay with us.

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1: Welcome back to the show. A lot of focus this week on the city of Huntington with the state baseball tournament going on down there. I will tell you one update, and Joe Mercado's got an in-depth story posted about it, WVMetroNews.com. Top-seeded GW took a no-hitter into the seventh of the Class Quad A state quarterfinal contest against their rival from the MSAC, Huntington. Patriots advancing with a 6-1 victory. Now, the Patriots actually led 1-0 in the fifth before breaking the game open with 2 runs in the fifth, 3 more in the sixth. So that was one of the early games today. Action continues throughout the day. Jack Cook Field in Huntington, the Metro News sports team all over it. Just listen to all the

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11: Welcome back to the show. 12 away from 3. It's Open Line West Virginia Tech says, Florida guy Dave, when does the unauthorized shopping and mostly peaceful protests begin after the conviction of Carmelo Anthony? Oh, wait, it's Texas, and they won't put up with liberal lawlessness, says a texter. Text says, see the civil engineers. I guess that's in response to the text about the flooding. Text says, when I get an increase in Social Security, the utilities take that and more. Let's go to the phones and talk to Jerry. You're on Open Line West Virginia. Good afternoon, sir.
12: Yeah, on the drainage issues,
11: yep.
12: Most all of these roads were designed and they have drainage going out of the low spots. But part of the problem is if you look around at the maintenance on the ditches and the drain areas, They cut brush, they cut trees, it's felt, and they throw them in the ditch line. Typically everything, trash, tree limbs, logs, it all feeds downhill, and no one is maintaining those drains and checking them to keep them from being plugged. Then you get a flooded road. It's a lot due to lack of maintenance. Plain and simple.
11: All right, Jerry, we appreciate the phone call. Thanks a lot. It is 10 minutes away from 3. Tech says, Dave, First Energy was involved in wrongdoing with the PSC in Ohio. I believe West Virginia PSC is doing the same with AEP Power. What backdoor deals are going on with power rates? Tech says, Dave, West Virginia getting too expensive to live. here and to raise a family, utilities are some of the highest in the country, and we are losing local control to the state. Not good. Did you see Dozy Donald Trump, says the texter, fall asleep at the basketball game? Sleepy Joe has competition. Tex says, can we please get the weather people to stop referring to the weather as soupy, says the texter. Texas, please, President Trump, take Riley Moore and get him out of West Virginia. 1-800-765-TALK is the phone number. Text 304-TALK 304. Texas, Dave, you ever notice that the only time we ever take flooding seriously is on days when it's actually flooding and not when it's nice? I mean, you can't argue with that. No one seems to care to that point. Text says, just saw where red states rank at the bottom in education, health care, and the highest in crime rates, says the texter. Texas Dems are moving out of Boone. That's why they are Republican county. You know, it's not just that. People are switching their parties from Democrat to Republican in Boone County and other areas. It's not, yeah, there's population loss, but there's people that are hardcore Democrats forever that are switching parties. Texas Riley Moore better get appointed position because he's out next election, just like the governor. Find a job, says a texter. Texas Preston County passed an EMS bill that charges residents $90 a month. Not bad if EMS can get to your home. Who will I sue when I need EMS services? Can't get them yet forced to pay for them. Best of luck, says the texter, to the Hurricane Redskins in the state tournament. Tex, what's with this America's team, WVU? There's only one America's team, and that's the Dallas Cowboys, right, Dave? Well, I mean, they were the first to be America's team, but, I mean, you can spread it around. Then the Braves started to call themselves America's team, and then at one point, the tag team of Dusty Rhodes and Magnum TA was known as America's team. So I'm not sure that's trademark. Dear Metro News. I'm sorry, it's from yesterday. From today, it says, everyone knows, says the texter, that asphalt is the reason we have drainage problems. Look at the storm drains are covered up with asphalt because they're built on cement pads. They're too lazy to fix because cement lasts too long, says the texter. Tex says, I think TJ has a crush on Riley Moore. I don't think that's the case. They aren't switching to Republican, just Indy, says the texter. No, many are switching Republican. I understand that the independent party, of which I'm a member, or independent non-party, is the fastest growing movement in West Virginia. But no, the statistics are that in certain areas and over the last few years, a lot of people that are, they're not all switching to independent. Many are switching to Democrat. I mean, switching to Republican. Maybe it's time for me to take a break at that point. What do you say about that? It is 2:53, and we will wrap it up after this.
3: We'll be right back. This is Metro News Midday. Metro News, the voice of West Virginia.
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1: 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Jeff, he's pretty tricky, Coop. 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
11: West Virginia Metro News, I'm Jeff Jenkins. Morgantown area residents will have an opportunity this evening to give their comments about the proposed Marl transmission line. The State Public Service Commission has a public hearing set for 5:30 at Milam Park. The PSC will be at the Craig Civic Center in Kingwood for a hearing tomorrow evening. WVU Alumni Association's Kevin Berry predicts a lot of Mountaineer fans will be at the College World Series to watch the Mountaineers beginning Friday afternoon when they play Troy.
12: As soon as, we qualified for the World Series, fans wanted to know, what are the activities? What's the ticket situation? What's the easiest way to get to Omaha?

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3: News here at the top. When we come back, we'll take a look at what happened today on Wall Street. The S&P on track for back-to-back negative sessions for the first time in about a month. We'll take a look at some individual stocks. And we'll also get updated on what's going on at the West Virginia High School Baseball Tournament in Huntington. This is Metro News, the voice of West Virginia.
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4: High anxiety on Wall Street. I'm Lisa Brady, Fox News. The Dow down 921 points at the bell, falling under 50K. The S&P and the NASDAQ also plunging more than 1% as tensions with Iran escalate again and as inflation hits a three-year high.
5: What this report does is it solidifies the fact that inflation is rising faster than wages, and the Federal Reserve could look at that and possibly start talking about a rate hike maybe if this continues. That CPI inflation number at 4.2%.
4: Fox Business's Edward Lawrence at the White House. The surge in gas prices, a big driver of that increase in May. President Trump says he expects prices to drop when the conflict with Iran ends, and that a secret mission has been underway, helping to hold

0: down oil prices.
1: Which I'm just announcing today for the first time, but we've been taking out millions of barrels of oil, millions of barrels. Every night.
0: He says he directed the U.S. military last month to support commercial ships, including oil tankers, through the Strait of Hormuz. He's also threatening more strikes on Iran after yesterday's hits over the downing of a U.S. helicopter. Iran responding to those strikes by attacking several Gulf neighbors. Months of fighting over funding for immigration enforcement ends with the president's signature on a $70 billion bill to fund ICE and CBP for the rest of his term.
1: We'll give the heroes of ICE and Border Patrol, and that's what they are, the heroes. What they have to go through to keep us safe, the support and resources they need to defend our borders, protect our homeland.
0: The funding was separated from the Homeland Security budget after a DHS shutdown driven by the Democrat push for reforms following deadly shootings by federal agents in Minnesota. Just getting word that 19-year-old Carmelo Anthony plans to appeal yesterday's murder conviction for the stabbing of Austin Metcalf during a high school track meet in Texas. Anthony was sentenced to 35 years in prison. 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
7: Good afternoon. From the WKMZ News Desk, I'm Alex Wiederspiel. An investigation into the death of a 2-year-old in Marion County remains active. Amaya Hodgson died in Farmington on March 10th, hit by a vehicle. Amaya's parents told local WDTV that they want justice for their daughter. The Marion County Sheriff's Office is awaiting the return of video sent to a digital forensic lab. A Harrison County man is charged with a felony after police discovered more than $1,000 worth of stolen commercial painting equipment and supplies at his home. Investigators believe 44-year-old Scotty Lynn Everett Jr. of Salem burglarized a business last month. Ultimately, he is charged with receiving or transferring stolen goods. The robbery in question occurred in May. West Virginia is facing an ignominious honor, ranked as the least safe state in America for LGBTQ plus residents, according to an analysis done by safehome.org. West Virginia scored with an F grade and ranked last among all 50 states and Washington, D.C. 225 eighth grade students were inducted into the 95th annual Golden Horseshoe class on Tuesday. Read about that today at WVMetroNews.com. Former Pittsburgh Penguin Jordan Staal scored twice as the Carolina Hurricanes capitalized with a late Vegas turnover, winning 5-3. The Canes tied the series at 2 with a decisive Game 5 in Raleigh coming Thursday night. Coverage begins at 8 p.m. The Pirates wasted a solid outing from Paul Skeens, who pitched well to strike out 7. The Buccos bullpen allowed, though, 10 runs in the 7th inning after Skeens had left the game, losing to the Dodgers 12-3. It's the 4th straight loss for the Pirates. They'll face the Dodgers tonight at 6:40. Elsewhere, J.J. Weatherholt went 1-for-5 and drove in 2 runs in a 7-0 win for the St. Louis Cardinals over the New York Mets. From the WKMZ News Desk, I'm Alex Wiederspiel.
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7: Tonight, expect rain, maybe a thunderstorm, otherwise cloudy, low 69. Thursday, a mix of sun and rain.

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0: West Virginia Metro News, I'm Jeff Jenkins. It's going to be a gold and blue onslaught on Omaha.
1: The Mountaineers have high hopes for College World Series success, and there'll be many gold and blue faithful that'll make that trip. Vice President of Alumni Relations at WVU, Kevin Berry, says the minute the team won the Super Regional, his phone started ringing and hasn't stopped.
2: This baseball team has captivated Mountaineer Nation, I mean, literally all season, but especially the last several weeks.
1: Mountaineers start the journey at 2 Friday afternoon against Troy at Charles Schwab Field. I'm Mike Nolting for WVMetroNews.com.
0: Now, the Mountaineers have arrived in Omaha. WVU President Michael Benson saw them off earlier today.
3: I mean, this team is, as I've heard, it's been dubbed America's team. So we're so proud of them, so proud of Coach Saban's, the staff, and these amazing student-athletes. And the community's behind them. And I can't wait to get out to Omaha.
0: Metro News has our own team in Omaha. We'll hear from them throughout the next few days. WVU has announced it's canceling its big Welcome Back Fall Fest concerts that happen just before the fall semester begins each year. WVU says it's moving on to other activities that students like. Fall Fest has been around for nearly 30 years. Marshall looking toward its future with its med school. Marshall Board of Governors approving a resolution today to purchase a piece of property in Huntington.

0: 800-265-7681.
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8: All right, welcome back to the show. It is time now to open up the On the State file. And we'll start with the birthdays. And as always, we will start with the sports birthdays. Some pretty good ones today. Dan Fouts, great quarterback for the San Diego Chargers. And an NFL announcer as well. He's 75 today. Pokey Reese is having a birthday today. Played here in Charleston with the Charleston Alley Cats. Played for the Reds. Played for the Pirates. Played for the Red Sox. 53 years old. Ken Singleton, for our listeners over in the Eastern Panhandle. Part of that 1983 Orioles World Series team. Longtime announcer. 79 years old today. Brent Sutter. 64 years old today, played for the Islanders, played for the Blackhawks, coach for the Devils and the Flames, having a birthday today. From entertainment, Jeff Greenfield, the political commentator, is 83. Elizabeth Hurley's having a birthday today, 61 years old. In that same vein, Jeannie Triplehorn is 63. Gina Gershon is 64. Faith Evans is 53 years old today. Kate Upton, 34. Coop, there was something in the water on this particular date. And Bill Burr, the comedian, is 58 years old. Events on this date, the Beatles released Rain. It was the first song to ever use reverse tapes on this date in 1966.

0: So the Beatles record Rain on this date, first ever to use reverse tapes. And on the same day, the Beatles released Paperback Writer in the UK. 1982, Taxi makes its last airing on ABC and gets ready to move to NBC in the fall.
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0: There you go. And from horse racing, on this date, 1978, Affirmed wins the Belmont Stakes to become a Triple Crown winner.
3: Alidar is outside of him and challenging that lead. The two are heads apart, and Alidar's got a lead. Alidar put ahead in front, right in the middle of the stretch. It's Alidar and Affirmed battling back along the inside. We'll test these two to the wire. Affirmed under a left-hand whip. Alidar on the outside driving. Affirmed and Alidar heads apart. Affirmed's got a nose in front as they come onto the wire. At the finish, it's going to be dead tight. Affirmed on second. Steve Coffin salutes the crowd. Derby Creek Road in third. Judge Advocate fourth. And Noontime Spender finished fifth in what a stirring stretch battle.
0: So there you go on our musical birthday to the break. Shirley Alston of the Shirelles is 85 today. The five things to know at 5 o'clock in sports are coming up next.

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6: Sports headlines at 5 o'clock. The West Virginia High School Baseball Tournament. George Washington and Jefferson were winners earlier today. The Reds have grabbed a 2-1 lead in San Diego against the Padres this afternoon. And it's game 4 of the NBA Finals tonight. Spurs at the Knicks. This is Metro News, the voice of West Virginia.
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7: More strikes are coming. I'm Lisa Brady, Fox News. That's part of the president's latest message on Iran, while also reassuring Americans about inflation, which just hit a 3-year high.
8: The consumer price index jumped to more than 4% year over year in May, but President Trump says he's not concerned.
9: You know what I really love? I love the inflation. You know why?
8: The president says that's because he predicts prices will plummet once military action is over in Iran.
9: When the war is over?
10: Yes.
9: It's coming down.
10: I know you can't.
9: It's going to come down like a rock.
8: Energy prices are largely fueling the rising inflation. President Trump says the U.S. since last month has secretly been escorting oil tankers and other ships through the Strait of Hormuz to help stabilize the oil market.
7: Fox's Jared Halpern at the White House. Secretary Pete Hegseth just reaffirming the president's statement that Iran will be hit hard again tonight after strikes yesterday over the downing of a U.S. helicopter.
11: And that's not because we want to restart anything we don't have to restart. It's because the War Department is prepared to set the terms to ensure that we get the kind of deal President Trump expects.
7: He's at Central Command in Florida, the U.S. accusing Iran of delaying a peace deal. Anxiety over Iran and inflation getting much of the blame for a sell-off on Wall Street, the Dow dropping 953 points. Congress getting complaints about the cost of being

0: NFL fan in the age of streaming.
1: The goal of this whole hearing is to investigate whether major sports leagues are price gouging the American consumer and taking away money from TV stations, bars, and restaurants, paying for all these subscription services and keeping fans at home paying more. The hearing comes after a scathing new congressional report from last week accusing the league of abusing its antitrust exemption, locking games behind a wall of expensive streaming apps.
0: Darren Battello with Fox Business. Members of Congress say the average NFL fan now has to spend more than $600 a season to follow their favorite team. 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
2: Now, this 25th anniversary of 9/11, the Tunnel to Towers Foundation remains committed to honoring the heroes shaped by that day. Heroes like NYPD Detective Victor Vargas, a U.S. Air Force veteran who died from pancreatic cancer after serving in the World Trade Center recovery efforts. Tunnel to Towers honored Detective Vargas by paying off the family's mortgage. 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
7: At the news desk, I'm Alex Wiederspiel.
8: A Harrison County man is in custody after a burglary turned violent. 49-year-old Charles Piercy, the 4th of Bridgeport, is accused of breaking into a woman's home, hitting her, stabbing her in the leg with scissors, all while committing burglary. He's charged with malicious assault, assault during a felony, and burglary. He's being held without bond. He has multiple prior convictions. A Wetzel County man will serve nearly 2 decades in federal prison tied to images of child sexual abuse. 37-year-old John Talkington got 17 years for uploading images and videos of the material to social media. The investigation began when a social media platform flagged known child sexual abuse material for law enforcement. A 62-year-old Marion County man might be facing life in prison if convicted of the multiple alleged sex crimes he's now indicted with. Thomas Scritchfield is facing 20 counts of first-degree sexual assault and 20 counts of sexual abuse by a parent, guardian, or custodian, or person in a position of trust. That investigation is ongoing. The final two public comment hearings hosted by the State Public Service Commission for the Mid-Atlantic Resiliency Link will be this week. You can read about the latest on the feedback to the controversial project today at WVMetroNews.com. The Bridgeport Indians used two very productive seventh inning outs to score runs and ultimately walk off a win versus 8-seed East Fairmont in the Class AAA quarterfinals. The Indians now play Friday morning against Ripley. Coverage begins at 9:45. First pitch set for 10, weather permitting. RCB saw their season come to an end with a 2-1 loss to Shady Spring. You can get full coverage right now in the State High School Baseball Tournament and all the recaps of all the games at the High School Sports section of WVMetroNews.com.
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8: Tonight, expect rain, maybe a thunderstorm, otherwise cloudy, low 69. Thursday, a mix of sun and rain, thunderstorm possible, high 87. Thursday night, a chance of showers, maybe a thunderstorm, low 70. Friday might see some showers in the morning, a thunderstorm later, high 86. Saturday, mostly sunny, high 83. Sunday, mostly sunny, high 85. That's your full forecast on 103.3 WKMZ.

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13: All right, welcome back. It is time to play In or Out. Every day at this time, we focus on the stuff you talk about at the office. We call it In or Out. The setup is simple. Three categories, food and beverage, gut reaction. Finally, this one's about a celebrity. The topics of which change daily. Let's get started with food or beverage. Coop, are you ready to go?
14: Yeah, I'm ready.
13: Did you know that today is National Iced Tea Day? Today is National Iced Tea Day. You know, some people say that iced tea became really popular at the St. Louis World's Fair of 1904, but apparently not. They have found notifications that iced tea was pretty popular in Missouri as far back as 1890. So let's talk a little bit about iced tea, in or out.
14: You know, I am definitely in on iced tea, and I don't know.

0: Artificial intelligence conflicts with her religious beliefs due to environmental and ethical concerns. So, you know, she writes code, but she won't use AI, and she got this, she got a court to back her up. Refusing to use AI at work for religious religious objection, in or out?
1: I don't want to get too deep in it and in on this type of segment, but my default position on most of these things is people work backwards from not wanting to use AI.
0: Yeah.
1: I don't want to use AI. What can I do to legally keep myself from using AI? And then you go through the chat boxes. Oh, religion. Nobody can question that. So right. Why don't we say that? I don't know that that's the case, but I know it's been the case for a lot of things. I'm sort of out. I mean, if you don't find a different job, I mean, frankly, if that's not what you want to do.
0: Yeah, she writes and reviews code manually, finding her productivity matches AI using colleagues. Yeah, I'm kind of out on this as well. That's kind of crazy. Finally, this one's about a celebrity. Let's talk about Patrick Mahomes. This story from ESPN.com this afternoon. The Chiefs are adding 2 years to his contract, and it's now valued at $504 million. It's the first NFL deal valued at over a half a billion dollars. Now, Mahomes and the Chiefs have reset the market for annual pay for QBs. This year, Mahomes is going to make $64 million. He's going to make $64 million per season.
1: Is that a lot?
0: Is that a lot?
1: Yeah.
0: Patrick Mahomes. In or out? Patrick Mahomes.
1: Patrick Mahomes at one point some time ago was like the breath of fresh air for Tom Brady, right? It was like, Oh, finally another guy breaking onto the scene. Now he is Tom Brady, basically. I'll be in just because he hasn't deflated any balls or filmed any practices or anything along those lines yet for the Chiefs, but he's on the clock.
0: Yeah. the Chiefs have now committed $689 million in new money to Mahomes from 2022 to 2033 in hopes of extending one of the great dynasties in NFL history. Patrick Mahomes, slightly in. $64 million per?
1: They better hope that he has a really, really slow aging arc.
0: Yeah.
1: For a guy that scrambles around a lot. They better hope that he has a really slow aging arc.
0: Slightly in. All right, we'll take a break for news. This is Metro News, the voice of West Virginia.
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3: West Virginia Metro News, I'm Morgan Pemberton. A former Kanawha County pizza restaurant worker is headed to a youthful offender facility for an October 2025 shooting.
4: 21-year-old Charleston man Jatique Farmer will go to the Anthony Correctional Center in Greenbrier County as part of his sentence. He pleaded guilty earlier this year to malicious wounding in the shooting of 30-year-old Rashawn Bowles in the Little Caesars drive-thru at the Patrick Street Plaza. The two men had an ongoing dispute that reached a boiling point. Farmer asked Kanawha County Circuit Judge Jennifer Bailey for an alternative sentence of home confinement during his sentencing Wednesday.
5: I can show y'all that I am willing to change and 100% be different.
4: Bailey sentenced Farmer to enter a program at the Anthony Center. She says it's an opportunity to better himself within a secure facility.
6: I'm not interested in home confinement one bit, so you understand.
4: Bailey says if Farmer does not follow the rules at the facility, he'll serve 2 to 10 years in state prison. I'm Jack Carlson, WVMetroNews.com.
3: Executive Director of Visit Omaha, Jasmine Goodwin, says fans coming to the city for baseball will be able to explore the riverfront park near the stadium.
7: You got riverfront views. We've got a skate ribbon, and we have a beautiful pier so you can kind of walk out and stand over the Missouri River.
3: Things kick off this Friday for the College World Series. And the West Virginia Republican Party announced today that Boone County has officially flipped Republican in voter registration for the first time in history. 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
8: 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That includes room, board,

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11: All right, welcome back. About 8 minutes till the hour. Quick update on the Reds game. The Reds have just regained the lead on the Padres in San Diego. It's 3-2. Spencer Steer has a two-run homer in this game in the top of the fourth, and J.J. Blade just cracked a solo homer, and the Reds are still batting top seven, leading San Diego 3-2. Also, the Nationals are scoring runs in bunches. They lead the Giants in San Francisco 9-1 in the bottom of the seventh. Metro News is your home for the West Virginia High School Baseball Tournament in Huntington today, Class Quad A quarterfinals. The top seed, George Washington, won over Huntington 6-1, and Jefferson defeated Washington 7-1. The 5 o'clock game, Morgantown and Cabell Midland, is in progress right now. Let's do a quick drop-in and see what's up with the action.
12: Hankins, not your typical number 9 hitter. He's kind of like a second leadoff guy. He's hitting 400 on the air, and that is the best average on this Morgantown team.
13: I'll tell you what, Cabell Midland is committed to covering the bunt here. You've got the third baseman in. They're pinched up the middle. And with the runner, Joseph, being held on, there's a huge hole on the right side.
12: Hankins squares the bunt. He gets it down, bunts it back toward the pitcher. Maynard throws it away. A one-hop throw that pulls Harbert off the bag. Hankins is safe at first. Morgantown has the first two hitters aboard in the third.
13: I think Maynard, for all that we've said about how much he takes his time, didn't give himself enough time to make the play. He came off the mound. He fielded it cleanly. And looking at it on the replay here in the booth, I mean, he had Hankins by 5 or 6 steps when he fields and turns, but instead of setting his feet and making a strong throw, it was kind of a fadeaway jumper, so to speak, being thrown from that third base side.
6: All right, there you go.
13: It wide of the back.
6: So no score. No score in that game between Morgantown and Cabell Midland. And after that game is completed, 50 minutes later, Hurricane and Martinsburg will square off. That will be Quad A, the last Quad A quarterfinal of the day. The Pirates are playing the Dodgers. The Bucks have lost four in a row. They got hammered last night, despite the fact that Paul Skeens pitched well, 12-3. So tonight, the Pirates trying to break their four-game losing streak against Ohtani. Ohtani is pitching for the Dodgers tonight. Coop, his ERA on the season is 0.74. Good luck with that. Good luck with that. Jared Jones gets the call tonight for the Buccos. And the Dirty Birds broke their nine-game losing streak last night against High Point. Those two teams will play again in the Atlantic League at Gomart Ballpark tonight in less than an hour. Let's take a break, and we're wrapping it up for the day in a moment.
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0: The CityNet Statewide Sports Line continues. We're in two locations tonight. That's right, we've split the health plan studio. Brad Howe and I are in Omaha, Nebraska at the Let It Fly Sports Bar, and our boy, beloved Coach Greg Hunter, back at our studios in Morgantown. Good evening to you, Coach Hunter.
8: Good evening, guys. I'm glad you made it safely to Omaha. Somebody had to stay here and watch the Mountaineers take off, so...
0: I know. We saw you on social media. We were. I don't know where we were, in Chicago on our way here, and we said, hey, there's Coach Hunter.
8: Yep.
0: He's bidding the team farewell.
8: I was out there, as were about 100 Mountaineer fans or so at the Coliseum as they took off in buses, and it's my understanding there were even more waiting for him at the airport in Clarksburg as they got ready to board the plane in their charter flight out. So they got a good send-off, and I understand they made it safely to Omaha.
9: I tell you what, this health plan studio here in Omaha is really, really nice. And a reminder, the health plan provides health coverage options and has been the most trusted carrier for over 40 years. All right, we're pleased now to be joined for our third consecutive week by ESPN baseball analyst Jensen Lewis. Jensen also hosts VSiN's By the Books every morning from 7 to 10 a.m. Eastern, and he is an adopted West Virginian at this point. We welcome Jensen Lewis to the CityNet Statewide Sports Line. My friend, welcome in again. We're glad to have you back.
10: Congratulations, guys. It has been just fun to be a small footnote in telling the story these last couple of weeks, and now on the national stage. It is no longer a secret, guys. It feels like the Mountaineers are America's team. And what a couple of weeks they could potentially have in store for them starting on Friday afternoon.
0: Jensen, are you willing at this point to commit to getting a flying WV tattoo somewhere on your body because of your love for the Mountaineers?
10: Well, I could tell you, talking with Coach Mazie in the booth, we were kind of joking that he told me I was the good luck charm back from 2024 in Tucson when they won the regional there and unfortunately fell in Chapel Hill. And then he said when he saw me on the broadcast sheet for not only the regional but the Supers, he's like, well, we're in pretty good shape. And I said, well, if it keeps going this way, I may have to be an adopted son. And leave it to Ren Baker, a shout out to him for now fully outfitting me, so there's no excuse, guys. I've got golden blue ready to rock and roll from Friday afternoon on.
8: So Jensen,
9: you've got all the gear, and you are set up nicely there for us. Hey Jensen, let's take a look at this West Virginia team as you've watched them, and you've got extensive experience here. You played at Vanderbilt in the SEC. You played in the major leagues with the Cleveland Indians. As you have exited here after the first couple of weeks of watching West Virginia, what is it that made them so successful? How did they get to the point that they've run this all the way to the College World Series?
10: Yeah, I think a couple of key parts of the DNA. First, it's a gritty group, right? And when you play, you know, all the way from the start through the finish line, the way that they do, both on the mound, in the field, not taking your foot off the gas pedal on the stolen base paths there, and the clutch hitting, guys. I mean, it feels like it's all the ingredients that.

0: Rising from the heart of the swamp, a beacon of truth is casting its light. From sea to shining sea, The Vince Show. Here's Vince Colonnaise.
1: All right, 844-484-3872, 844-4-THE-USA. That's the way to join us today. From coast to coast, from sea to shining sea. As always, we start with a lot of breaking news. And let's start with Iran today, because the United States, our troops have been bombing the hell out of various sections of Iran. This after the Iranians decided to send a drone directly through the front window of an American Apache helicopter. The president of the United States revealed on a phone call this morning with Fox News' Trey Yinks. This is a crazy story, that an Iranian drone flew directly into the front of the Apache helicopter and wedged itself in between the two pilots, who had to figure out a way to essentially crash land this thing and then get out of it and get rescued by another drone boat that the United States military operated in order to get to them in the first ever such rescue. What an amazing series of events. This is Trey Yinks this morning detailing his conversation with the president. Listen.
2: And I just got off the phone with President Trump, and he gave Fox News some brand new details on what happened with that Apache helicopter that went down earlier this week, and provided his thinking on where things stand with the negotiation. I want to start with a story the president told me, new details about the downing of this U.S. Army Apache helicopter. President Trump tells Fox News that the Iranian drone lodged in between the two pilots in this helicopter.
1: Can
2: you
1: imagine?
2: Flying very low. And at that point, the drone didn't explode as it had intended to. And so these pilots were trying to take down the helicopter with the drone lodged into this gunship without it exploding. And at any moment, it could have exploded, the president told me. And he said it was on fire. There was a lot of heat inside the cockpit of this helicopter. And ultimately, these two pilots were able to take it down into the sea, where ultimately they were rescued for the first time in U.S. military history by an unmanned sea drone. Now, President Trump also talked about the U.S. strikes last night against Iranian radar systems and air defense sites. He said the Iranians had tried to rebuild during the ceasefire their defensive capabilities, but they were unable to stop these U.S. strikes overnight, and they were hammered by U.S. fighter jets. Now, interestingly, President Trump told me that he is getting close to ordering new strikes against Iranian power plants and bridges, because he says the Iranians are tapping the United States along when it comes to the negotiating process. He says the bully of the Middle East is dead. And he told me I may keep going when I asked him about a possible response to the Iranian missile fire that targeted U.S. forces in Kuwait, Bahrain, and Jordan overnight.
1: All right, so the president of the United States clearly at his wit's end, trying to get to a deal. We've always been within, it seems like, just within, it's almost within grasp, and then Iran screws it up. And it goes, a lot of this goes back to what I've been talking about with you. You've got the IRGC clearly completely disinterested in any deal with the United States, trying to upend it at every turn, throwing military weaponry to the extent that they still have it in the direction of the United States and our allies, disrupting the Strait of Hormuz, these little menacing, mind-dropping boats that they have running around, their little one-way attack drones, whatever they can do, the IRGC, that is, to upend any chance of a deal here. And the president, well, he's not going to abide an American aircraft being shot down, a drone planting itself right into the front of that Apache helicopter. Thank goodness these pilots are safe and rescued. But as a result, the United States has bombed a whole bunch of Iranian targets in the last 24 hours. And the president just said from the Oval Office that the bombing will continue until morale improves.
3: Mr. President, you posted this morning about Iran. You said that they've taken too long to get to a deal. I want to make sure I quoted you correctly. You said that now they will have to pay the price.
4: Yeah.
3: What did you mean by that specifically?
4: Well, we're going to be attacking them, very hard.
3: You're resuming bombing?
4: We are. Based on the helicopter, I guess we have the right to do that. You know, they shot down a very, very incredible, actually an incredible machine. And at first they said they didn't do it, then they admitted they did it. Sort of easy because we have the We had the bomb. We actually have the bomb. Got very lucky that bomb didn't explode. That bomb was lodged in the helicopter. It didn't explode. It was on fire, but it didn't explode. It's just those two guys, they knew how to fly, but they got very lucky. And then we had the unmanned boat going very, very fast at speeds that you wouldn't want to go. That's why it's unmanned, I guess, because nobody can go in that. But they rescued. So the both people are, fortunately, the pilots are okay. No, look, I've been working with Iran for a number of months, and we signed that deal. It's a good deal. It doesn't give them the right to have a nuclear weapon. In fact, it totally prohibits them from ever having a nuclear weapon.
1: Notice he's still talking about the deal-making process in present tense. He's not saying they should have signed the deal, it's all over, that's it, this is a full-blown war. He's saying, I'm doing what has to be done. You take a shot at our guys, we're going to crush you. You need to come to the table. Make this deal.
4: And it was just tap, tap, tap. I don't know what they're doing. So they then shot at our helicopter. Very expensive helicopter, by the way. But much more importantly, the two men, fortunately, they're okay. But an amazing rescue. If you ever get a clip, you won't believe the rescue, how cool it was. The equipment we have. Look, we have the strongest military in the world. And I gave them...
1: Just imagine being the president. You get to watch clips of incredible military missions. You're like, man, that was cool. That was really cool. Look, I'm going to be honest with you. My suspicion is President Trump is going to post this to Truth Social later today. We're probably going to see this. He said it was very cool. He may want to share it with you.
4: A break at the request of Pakistan, the field marshal and the prime minister of Pakistan are great. We stopped them from going to war with India. You would have had a nuclear war if it wasn't for me. But they became friendly to me, very friendly, and they're close to Iran, and they work, and they still are working on trying them to do what's right. But we want a deal that's meaningful. We want a deal that works. We don't want to just have a Barack Hussein Obama deal, JCPOA, the worst deal.
1: The president saying we're going to hit them very hard today. The plan is to hit them very, very hard.
4: We'll see what happens. But we hit them hard yesterday, and we're going to hit them again hard today, in case you miss it, in case you don't turn on your television set. And we'll see what happens with the deal. We were really close to a deal, but they keep tapping us along. They keep playing us for suckers.
1: The president's saying we're going for it. So that's what we have to look forward to today. I admit, stay close to your radio. We'll keep track of the breaking news on what transpires here. You heard the president say we're not going to do an Obama deal. At this point, if you think Trump's going to do an Obama deal, you're a sucker. It's so crazy. Every time I hear that, I'm like, this, the suckering has to stop. It's so ridiculous. Trump's not going to do an Obama deal. Obama. Pallets of cash. Garbage. No. No, the arrangement here that President Trump has built and what he's trying to get Iran to sign on to is you give us stuff, then you see some relief. You'll see sanctions relief only under those circumstances. Only if you turn over your nuclear material. That's it. You act first, then we will relieve you of the pressure we have you under. Iran not holding, as the president often says, the cards. In fact, the president just revealed something in public that he's never shared before. In fact, he said Iran didn't even know this until this moment that happened just as we were going to air. In fact, Jim and I looked at each other wide-eyed as the president made this announcement that the United States has been successfully sneaking oil out of the region. Lights off. The ships are moving at our direction, and the Iranians can't even detect them because we blew up all their radars. Here's the president describing it.
5: Mr. President, about the latest inflation number which came out this morning, could that be a headwind?
4: No, I love it. The numbers were great. You know what I really love? I love the inflation. You know why? Because as soon as this war is over, I can say it now. Something you didn't know. Do you know we've been taking out millions of barrels of oil? Nobody knows it. You know who doesn't know about it? Iran, until right now. We took out the other night 22 ships.
1: I think we need a special counsel, Jim. We're going to have to prosecute him for disclosing classified information. This is outrageous that he's the president. He can do this.
4: At night with no lights because they don't have any radar because we blasted the crap out of it. We took out, that's why oil's $85 a barrel. I mean, you take a look. remember when I did this, I said, look, the one bad thing will be we hit the best economy we've ever hit. And I said to my people, I had Scott, I had Howard, I had Pete, I had all of them. I had Todd in the room. I said, the one thing we have to do now, we had just hit the highest stock market in history, highest 401ks in history. Everything was going well. And I said, I hate to do this to you guys, but Iran's going to have a nuclear weapon very soon. We have to go and attack. So we hit them with the B-2 bombers. It took a lot of courage. It was totally successful. We buried it, very hard to get. But now we had to make the second move. And I said, you know, the bad part is the stock market will go down by a lot based on predictions of experts, like 25%. And it was worth it. To me, it was worth it not to have a nuclear weapon. And the other thing is that oil would go to $250 a barrel. It's at 85. And
1: the market keeps on hitting record highs, by the way. It's not, it didn't drop by 25%.
4: Which is pretty amazing. And here's the key. We just hit today another stock market high. 74 in my short time here, 74 days we hit stock market all-time historical highs. Nobody can believe it. The Dow, the S&P. S&P was at 7,000. They said in 4 years, maybe 5 years. It will never hit it during the term. It was too much. I hit it in my first year. I hit on the Dow, it was 50,000 was an impossible number. They said 5-6 years out, you'd hit. Well, I hit it in my first year. And now I get everyone in the room and say, congratulations, but now I'm going to take it down a little bit because we cannot let Iran have a nuclear weapon. And they all agreed with me. Todd, you remember. Everybody agreed. And we took a little journey down to Iran. We first stopped off at Venezuela, by the way. And we have paid for that war many, many times over. And we have great relationships with the people of Venezuela. We get along with them great. It was a great success. It was a one-day war. It was really, to be exact, 48 minutes of fury. And it was over. And Venezuela is doing great. Relationships with the people are great. It's become a happy country, believe it or not.
1: I mean, it should have gone with 47 minutes. I would fudge it by a minute. Because 47 seems like the theme of the year, doesn't it? Yeah, Trump 47. 47 years of Iran's nonsense. 47 minutes in Venezuela. I'm feeling the 47 thing. We got a lot more to get to all ahead on this Vince Show.
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15: 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The Vince Show.
16: All right, good question coming in. Tony wants to ask it. He's in Silver Springs, Maryland. Tony, you're on The Vince Show. Hello, sir.
17: Hi, Vince. Thanks for taking my call. I just have a basic question.
16: Yeah, go for it.
17: And this is not a gotcha question by any means. It's a genuine, I don't know the answer.
16: Cool. I like gotcha questions, by the way. You can ask me a gotcha question, too.
17: All right. Well, President Trump has said numerous times, oh, they have no military. We've taken out their Navy, their Air Force, their missile launchers and everything. Yet still somehow it wasn't that long ago, just a short time ago, where we heard Iran attacked Israel with all these missiles.
16: Yep.
17: If we are doing what we're doing, how is it that they're able to impactfully still put up a fight in the way that they're doing? I don't know. So that's a question.
16: I love it. It's a great question and a very legitimate question, because clearly they still have kinetic capabilities that are causing trouble in the region. The answer to that is the United States believes that they have diminished the stockpile of missiles that Iran had at the start of all of this down to just 20% of what it once had. It's a huge decline from the massive reserves of missiles they once had, but they still have a bunch of missiles. Their production capacity, Tony, is virtually non-existent, though. There was a period in which the U.S. believed that Iran was capable of producing something like 100 ballistic missiles a month. They now project that they're down to between 0 and 5 in any given month. So a massive improvement there as far as we're concerned. And then the other piece of this is, how are they able to cause trouble in the Strait of Hormuz? Well, the same way that you've seen insurgent groups, terror operations in places like Afghanistan and Iraq without sophisticated weaponry, causing a bunch of chaos with small arms fire and IEDs through the years. If you get a determined group of terrorists using small vehicles in order to cause mayhem when you have payloads that are worth hundreds of millions of dollars looking to transit the Strait of Hormuz, you can virtually shut down shipping traffic in many cases. You get a small boat running out there throwing mines down, and such that you may lose $100 million in cargo just by trying to transit the strait. Yeah, that can shut down the shipping traffic very quick, and it doesn't involve an immense amount of expense on the part of the Iranians to do it. A lot of lunacy, yes, but not a lot of

0: we're going to hurt you, which is what the president promised today. He said big, big strikes expected today. And yet there he is still saying, come on, Iran, make that deal. Not an Obama deal, a Trump deal. So much better. More ahead on The Vince Show.
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8: We've got, as always, so much to get to today. Dan Bongino is going to be joining us, as he so often does. Coming up in the next hour, we'll have Dan stop by. We'll also have, I'm going to take a closer look at the Act Blue hearing happening before Congress today. Remember Act Blue, the Democrat money machine that has been processing a lot of payments, apparently from all around the world. Not allowed to do that in American politics. All sorts of foreign money flowing into the Democrat Party. What's that all about? Big congressional hearing today. I'll give you a little bit of a spoiler. Lots of pleading the fifth going on today in Congress. But I want to rewind the tape to yesterday for a moment. The Southern Poverty Law Center in for a well-deserved beatdown yesterday in the Congress because the Southern Poverty Law Center now stands credibly accused of funding the KKK and paying for cross burnings. Yeah, they're Democrats. Same as the old Democrats. Yesterday, the SPLC's boss was insisting, all of that will be addressed in court. I really can't talk about that. But some of the things we did get to hear about are the fact that, you know, the SPLC considers pro-lifers to be white supremacists. It's true. The SPLC considers pro-lifers to be white supremacists. Now, try and do the math on this, would you? Because I'm going to give you some of the basics. In the United States, every year, about 1 million babies are aborted. 1 million babies killed a year in the United States at the behest of the left and the abortion enthusiast movement. 1 million babies. It's awful. It's a full-blown genocide. And 40% of those babies are black. 40% of all abortions in the United States are of African-American babies. That equates to 42% of all black pregnancies in the United States end in abortion. Did you know that? 42%. 42% of the black population is killed every year by this disgusting, cruel practice. And this is what the left pushes. And so it's interesting that a so-called civil rights organization, the Southern Poverty Law Center, advocates for the death of 42% of the black population every single year, and then turns around and it says anybody who wants to keep those black babies alive is a white supremacist. Are you tracking all of the incoherence in this argument? There's a lot of it. There's a lot of it. But yesterday, one of the people who we got to hear from was Dr. Alveda King. This is the niece of Martin Luther King Jr. Alveda King had wonderful testimony yesterday. And Brandon Gill asked her to respond to this idea that only white supremacists are somehow pro-lifers are white supremacists, was the claim. And so Brandon Gill said, would you address that for me, Dr. King? And here she was in her never-ending, wonderful testimony yesterday.
9: Are pro-lifers white supremacists?
10: Pro-lifers cannot be white supremacists. Pro-lifers believe in life from the womb to the tomb and beyond. Pro-lifers fight for every baby in the womb, regardless of skin color. We have been aborted as blacks in America disproportionately.
8: True.
10: And so the white supremacists are Planned Parenthood, who admitted that they do have racist underpinning with an agenda to reduce the black population by abortion.
8: Yeah, Margaret Sanger is the eugenicist founder of Planned Parenthood, who considered black Americans to be inferior and advanced abortion with the intention of eliminating so many black Americans. She was pretty clear about that at its founding. In fact, Margaret Sanger, if you look into her history, she was very involved with the early testing of the so-called birth control pill. They did a lot of that in Puerto Rico. It sterilized women at scale. It was horrific what was done, that experimentation on Puerto Rican women. So that's the legacy of the left here. That's who they are. Margaret Sanger is the animating force behind that demonic movement, this abortion enthusiast movement. And what you just heard Dr. King say is true, that back, do you remember during 2020, the racial reckoning, the George Floyd riots and all that chaos? For a moment, Planned Parenthood actually had an op-ed. I don't know if you remember this, Jim, but they had an op-ed in the New York Times where they admitted that Margaret Sanger had a troubling past. But to this day, that still doesn't stop them from, I'm pretty sure they still hand out Margaret Sanger awards. They pretend like she's the greatest thing that's ever happened. They memory hold that brief acknowledgement of genocide that they're responsible for. It's just disgraceful. But Dr. Alveda King told the truth yesterday. And for that, what kind of thanks did she get? Well, Jasmine freaking Crockett, who Texas has just decided should not be a sitting member of Congress. Thank you, Texas. Thank you for constantly doing such good things for the country. Texas got rid of Jasmine Crockett, but she's not gone yet. So yesterday, she made a racist attack from the dais. She made a racist attack on Republican members of Congress. She said that that the Republican side of the room was too white. In other words, Jasmine Crockett's position is that if your skin color is white, you are not capable of having oversight over anything, that you are somehow inferior, that by virtue of your skin color, that you have a limited capacity to fairly conduct a congressional hearing. Listen to this poisonous garbage. And then she turns and attacks Alveda King as some sort of like token showpiece. She insults her straight up. Listen to Jasmine Crockett's never-ending garbage yesterday.
11: You know what? I hate that we have spent this much time, you know, on SPLC, and we've not addressed the elephant in the room, the literal elephant in the room.
8: By the way, that was a lie, too. There was no literal elephant in the room yesterday during the congressional hearing.
12: It could have been Jasmine.
8: She does look like she's been stress eating since she lost the seat.
11: The vast majority of the people on that side of the aisle, and for those of you that are at home, let me tell you, when I say that side of the aisle, I'm talking about the Republicans, the ones that brought this hearing. And again, you've heard that this is not the first hearing, but the vast majority of them are white men. White men are lecturing people of color, because the vast majority, actually, any semblance of diversity comes from this side of the aisle.
8: Now, notice what she's saying. She's saying that if you're white, you are your opinions are unacceptable, that you're in no position to ask questions. You are incapable of conducting a fair fact-finding mission, that objectivity will escape you by virtue of your skin color. You hear what she's saying? What she's espousing is what we refer to as bigotry. This is racial prejudice on display. And she's dressing it up in some sort of language of decency, like, oh, I'm doing this because I'm virtuous, when of course she's advancing evil.
11: You want to tell people of color who is fighting for who? People of color do not feel comfortable or welcomed within your party. That's why you have to parade.
8: She also speaks for all people of color, you'll hear her say. She is the spokeswoman for people of color. Now, if you are a so-called person of color right now, you're probably thinking to yourself, like hell she is.
11: Someone who has the name Dr. King attached to them so that people can be confused, because I have been reading the comments online and people are like, who is this Dr. King? Because you want them to believe that somehow she espouses who Dr. King was, yet you've yet to have MLK the Third come in here. You've yet to have Dr. Bernice King, the ones that were actually raised by Dr. King, the ones that actually probably understand the teachings of Dr. King. And I just want to be clear, because I want to talk to y'all about what the
8: you know, isn't it funny? So isn't it interesting that she's incapable of realizing that people are individuals and can have their own opinions on subjects? It's just it escapes her. In fact, it offends her that someone could possibly bear the name King and not be a Democrat. It offends her. She's horrified by this. How can there be an Alveda? This was a brain-breaking moment for Jasmine Crockett yesterday, to have Dr. Alveda King, a wonderful person, with very decent, who loves the United States of America, who calls all of us to our better angels. I've had the pleasure of interviewing Dr. Alveda King on a number of occasions. Every time I've walked away and I've felt uplifted by the experience. And so you would think Jasmine Crockett, this, how old, I always do this. How old is Jasmine Crockett? She strikes me as a young, wet behind the ears whippersnapper.
12: I think she's 44, I think.
8: Is she? Well, she looks better than that. She's 45 years old, I see here. She looks better than that. But again, she does look like she's been stress eating. I don't know what's going on with her. But, you know, she should show some respect for her elders here. I'm not going to look up Dr. Alveda King's age, but I'm going to go ahead and safely assume that she is the elder in this equation. And Jasmine Crockett is treating her like utter crap. And what did Alveda King do to deserve this? Nothing. She did nothing but be decent.
11: Dr. King had to say about racism so that y'all don't get it twisted and don't get it confused just because you see the name sitting in this room. Our nation was born in genocide when it embraced the doctrine that the original American, the Indian, was an inferior race.
8: So listen to this moron. What she's preaching is that you need to hate your own country, that you're making a mistake if you love it. You're making a mistake if you're asking us to see each other as children of God. This is a country worthy of condemnation, she says, although I don't know if she can put that sentence together. But that's Jasmine Crockett, a bad person, and thankfully soon not to be a member of Congress. Now, go ahead and do the calculus in your own head. If you were Alveda King, you were seated there, and you heard that psychotic rant, that kind of defamation directed towards you, how would you respond to it? Now, I will tell you up front, I could be nowhere near as gracious as Alveda King was yesterday. Alveda King came back to Jasmine Crockett with the classiest possible response imaginable. In fact, Jasmine Crockett didn't really want her to respond. It took a Republican congressman handing over some of his time to Dr. King and saying, if you'd like to respond, you can. And I should tell you that as you listen to this audio, Jasmine Crockett stands up as Alveda King is addressing her. Again, this is her elder, a respectful woman, a witness to this committee, who's addressing a member of Congress directly. Jasmine Crockett stands up, turns her back on her, and walks out of the room in the middle of Dr. King's statements. Listen to the decency on display, Dr. Alveda King.
13: There was a monologue earlier in which you wanted to respond. I think you were kind of ready to do that, but we're not given that opportunity. Would you like to briefly respond to that?
10: Very briefly, Congresswoman. I am a bit emotional. I'm going to watch what I say. But it seems as though you have suggested that I am a bastard to the King family legacy. I am legitimately the daughter of Reverend Alfred Daniel Williams King and Dr. Naomi Ruth Barber King. We are a family who loves God, and I love you. God bless you.
13: Ms. King, let the record reflect that the gentlelady from Texas left the room.
8: Classy. On the part of Dr. King, of course. Classy. Trashy. On the part of Jasmine Crockett. And, you know, this is one of those moments, once again, it's not shocking, but it is appalling to see that on display. And think about what Jasmine Crockett is advocating for here. Just, you know, pull back the lens for a moment. She's standing up for the Southern Poverty Law Center, which enthusiastically pushes abortion. She's standing up for an institution that is pushing the death of 42% of the black population every single year in the United States. 42% of all black babies killed in abortion, the Southern Poverty Law Center pushes it. They say if you oppose it, that makes you a white supremacist. It's completely incoherent. And then Jasmine Crockett, like the Southern Poverty Law Center, demands that those black Americans who survive the womb then obediently vote Democrat for the rest of their lives, or else they will be slandered in public by members of Congress. You see how this works? Jasmine Crockett's position is that your skin color dictates everything about you, whether or not you're allowed to ask questions at a congressional hearing, or whether or not you're a good person, is dictated by your skin color in Jasmine Crockett's worldview. This is poisonous. This is poisonous. And once again, I want to thank Texas for kicking her out of the United States House of Representatives. More ahead on The Vince Show.
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5: See, the fiction writer Stephen King, anti-Trump lunatic, he just posted on social media that he thinks President Trump's renovations to the reflecting pool are, quote, very beautiful. 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
5: It's so funny, man. It cracks me up. You know, the left is so upset about the reflecting pool getting fixed. And they keep shifting the goalposts because, like Stephen King, they can sort of half-heartedly acknowledge that it looks pretty good. It looks great. The Washington Post, Jim, did you see the Washington Post did a comparison piece? They did a photo of what does it look like now versus what did it look like a couple years ago? And they're like, well, it doesn't look that different. Are you serious? Is this what they call journalism? It doesn't look that different.
6: No.
5: Did anything important happen when they fixed the reflecting pool? Did they seal up the bottom? Did they stop the endless leaks that were going on? Did they put in a new filtration system to stop the proliferation of algae? Did they do all sorts of things to improve the quality of the reflecting pool that's 2,000 feet long? Did we save the American taxpayers tremendous amount of money over what the federal government was intending to spend in the first place? Was there any net benefit to the American people? Or are you just going to look at two pictures and say, hey, there's water in both of them. I don't know what's different. What a low effort, low IQ attempt to try and turn a good thing into a scandal. What? I thought the left was for beautification efforts. Whatever happened to that? Remember that used to be a thing that the left was interested in? They would pretend to be interested in the environment and beautifying and picking up litter. It turns out the only people who are actually interested in that are normal Americans with functioning brains who would like to live in beautiful communities. It's as simple as that. If the left care about the environment, they would care about litter. They don't. You ever see our southern border when Biden had it open? How much litter there was? You ever see the images of this? Tens of millions of people poured into our country across our southern border, thanks to Joe Biden. And in the process, left mountains of garbage behind them. There's garbage everywhere. There was garbage everywhere on the southern border. It was disgusting. Did the left complain about it? Were they protesting it? Was Greenpeace out there? Did you see any of these environmentalists? Was AOC leaning against a fence crying about how Mother Earth was being destroyed? No. No, because that would have gotten in the way of their other agenda, which is to try and rig America's electoral system by importing millions of foreign nationals without your permission. So no, it's not. It's never been really about the thing that they claim it's about. It's always about power. Always. We've got a lot more to get to. Oh, look at that. Dan Bongino is calling my phone. I'll answer it in just a moment.
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13: Jets over the skies of Iran. I'm Lisa Lacera, Fox News. A second round of strikes against multiple targets. Fox's Trey Yanks in Tel Aviv spoke with President Trump in the Situation Room a short time ago.
14: The president tells Fox News that 49 Tomahawk missiles were used to hit targets inside of Iran, some of them as close as 40 miles from the Iranian capital of Tehran. The president said that U.S. fighter jets are also operating over the skies of Iran, taking out radar systems and air defense systems in the southwestern part of the country, close to the Persian Gulf.
13: The president tells Fox Israel is not involved in the strikes.
14: This is all taking place as the Iranians are trying to get the United States to stop the bombing campaign. President Trump told me that Iran called him tonight. Top Iranian officials and President Trump spoke directly, according to the commander-in-chief tonight, as the president was sitting in the Situation Room. And he told me that the Iranians asked them to stop bombing.
13: Iran state media cites a senior official as saying President Trump's claim about contact with Iranian officials is cover to avoid war against Iran. The House set to vote tomorrow on a measure to extend the law that allows the U.S. to gather intelligence abroad until July 2nd.
15: I certainly hope that everyone will do the right thing, put politics aside for a short-term extension. We're not asking for anything heroic here, just that we keep the American people safe.
13: Speaker Mike Johnson, Democrats say they won't support it unless the appointment of Bill Pulte as acting director of national intelligence is pulled and a permanent replacement is nominated. The Florida Supreme Court allowing new U.S. House districts drawn by Republicans to be used in the midterm elections. Attorneys for voters who had sued argued the new districts violate a state constitutional ban on partisan gerrymandering. America is listening to Fox News.
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16: Temperatures being 30 degrees above average.
6: 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Just click listen, then swipe right and hear the latest news updates on your time. And scroll down.